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1: Right, and same with the Minnesota Vikings. Christian, it's always good to catch up with you, man. We appreciate the time, and, man, stay healthy and go give them.
0: Appreciate y'all. God bless. Right.
1: Yeah, back at you, man. It's Christian Darrisaw, left tackle, Minnesota Vikings, and a guy who can cook or bake. Let's bring back in Samantha Rivera here on ESPN Radio. I can cook. I can bake. It's very rare for people to be able to do both. I mean, yeah. I'm telling you, when I tried to make a brownie for my wife one day. This is like 10 years ago.
2: What kind of brownie?
1: Just a chocolate brownie, right? And it came out like a hockey puck. I mean, it's awful. And I was banned from ever trying to bake again. And I'm fine with that. I'll just cook and she bakes.
2: Jesus. It is a unicorn, I will say.
1: Thank you.
2: Somebody, let alone a man, right, that can cook.
1: Sexist.
2: Okay, but is it true? Am I wrong?
1: It is.
2: I'm not wrong.
1: 100%. You are spot on.
2: It's fine. No, we don't blame you because it is hard. It's not an easy thing to do. But, hey, I'm going to bring some vegan desserts for all y'all. What is it? Don't roll your eyes.
1: Oh, my gosh.
2: No, one of these days you guys are going to be like, oh, my God, can you bring that again? And and then you guys are going
1: to
2: become vegan.
1: We were off to a great start until you went vegan on this crew.
2: Oh,
1: look at us. Do we look like we're going to go vegan?
2: No, but you look like the kind that could get fooled into eating it.
1: Oh, yeah, we're morons. Yeah, that's a fact. There is no doubt about it. Yes. Can we be fooled? Absolutely. Would we be willing and knowingly, you know, try go vegan? Hell no. No, absolutely zero chance. All right, we appreciate Darrisaw for being here with us. All right, coming up next, if you don't know who Joey Freshwater is and how he's related to Lane Kiffin, buckle your seatbelts. Get ready. You're going for a ride next here on ESPN Radio.
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7: Last night, a fun night at the ballpark. 10 runs again. He scored 10 runs 10 times this season, and 9 of them have been on the road.
8: We can score on the road, huh? Yesterday was fun. A lot of good swings, some big homers. It's good to see J.C. do what he did. Urias, Baez, Walker absolutely scorched that ball. And then some good at-bats in between there in order to scratch some runs. So I thought we did a lot of positive things offensively. We let him back into the game a couple times there, but we were able to close it out.
7: You know, but the other thing about that, when they did score, you came back and scored as well. You know, there's been times during the season where you'd score a bunch of runs and just sit there for the rest of the game. That wasn't the case last night.
8: No, and you have to against this team, because if they get any momentum, they're good enough to come back. It doesn't matter if it's a 7-run deficit or not. They got some good players that know what they're doing, so it was good to be able to, when we gave up the 3 runs, come back and put a 2-spot right back on them and just continue to increase.
7: Your thoughts on Bernal last night? Got his first big league hit, drove in a couple of runs, but I thought he was solid behind the plate.
8: Man, I like him. I like his demeanor. I like the overall poise, the confidence. This is a guy that you can tell is not going to scare and just enjoys the moment. So I thought for a major league debut yesterday, it was pretty positive.
7: All right, pitching today is going to be a little bit different. A bullpen start. You're going to start off with Bryson Motz.
8: Yes, Motz will start it. We'll take him through, see what it's looking like, and then match up from there. If I need help, I may call on you.
7: I will answer. I'm not sure if I can contribute, so let's. I'll look for somebody else just in case. All right, let's talk about your lineup for tonight.
8: You got Torres leading off, playing left. Herrera catching, Burleson at first, Walker in right, Bernal DHing, Gorman at third, Fermin at second, Church in center field, and Saggy playing short.
7: I was a little concerned about Fermin last night with the near collision with Jordan Walker. We've seen what happens when people run into Walker.
8: Yes, no, he came out of it okay. So he'll run around today, make sure everything checks out, but we should be in a good spot.
7: All right, let's go get him.
8: Let's do it.
9: I'm very good. Good to hear from Oliver Marmol talking with Mike Claiborne. And again, Claves might get the call to the bullpen. How quickly can Claves make it from the radio booth? Does he go to the bullpen to warm up, or does he just skip the whole bullpen and just go straight out to the mound? Hopefully the Cardinals pitching holds up tonight for sure. They're not in a terrible spot, and like I mentioned earlier, if they can get a few innings from Motz and if Gordon Graceffo can potentially be used and give a little bit of length, they might be in an okay spot tonight, especially if they can go out and have some success against a Dodgers team that really isn't scoring a whole lot of runs right now. They had a good run scoring output yesterday. That gets lost a little bit with the Cardinals scoring the 13 runs, but the Dodgers did score 8 yesterday. Admittedly, a number of those runs came pretty late in the contest. We'll take a break. When we return, we'll tell you what's going on across the Cardinals minor league system. That's up next. This is Ameren Total Access on the Cardinals Radio Network, powered by Graybar.
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9: We are continuing to get you ready for the Cardinals and the Dodgers game 2 of a 3-game series. The Cardinals would love to repeat what they did offensively yesterday, where they scored 13 runs, the most runs they have ever scored at Dodger Stadium. Let's go across the Cardinals minor league system. A lot of things are underway. In fact, we have a final. We've got a couple finals. Triple A Memphis. They are already done as they end up losing to Durham by a 16-1 score. It was a tough day for their starting pitcher, Brant Thompson. He came in with a 4.28 ERA, but he ends up going just 4 innings today, allows 7 runs. Now, to be fair, only 2 of the 7 runs were actually earned, so his ERA was not really impacted that much by his performance today. 8 hits, 5 strikeouts, and 1 walk, but it was a tough day for the Memphis Redbirds. Again, they lose by a 16-1 score. Double A Springfield, they are in action right now as they are playing at Corpus Christi. This game is currently in the top of the 8th inning, and Corpus Christi is holding a 4-0 lead. In this contest, Daniel Egan made the start, one of the newer members to the organization. He went 5 innings, allowing 4 runs on 7 hits, 6 strikeouts, and 2 walks. Again, Springfield has yet to score in this contest. Elsewhere around the minor league system, High A Peoria, they're at home right now against Quad Cities. This game is in the bottom of the sixth inning, and Peoria is holding a 7-2 lead. And then we do have a final from earlier today. The Palm Beach Cardinals, they get a win as they knock off at Daytona. Final score, 5-3. In our game, it is the Cardinals and the Dodgers. We will head back to Dodger Stadium to go inside the park. That's coming up in just a moment on a late night of baseball across the central time zone, at least. It's the Cardinals and the Dodgers from Los Angeles. More in a moment on the Cardinals Radio Network, powered by Graybar.
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25: We're inside the ballpark, Dodger Stadium in Los Angeles, which is where you'll find the Cardinals and the Los Angeles Dodgers, along with the voice of the Cardinals, John Rooney, and Ricky Horton. I'm Mike Claiborne. We had a lot of fun at the ballpark last night, and it may be just a little bit more of a challenge this evening as the Dodgers, Ricky, are throwing a pretty good pitcher to the Cardinals.
26: Yeah, he's not giving up a run against the Cardinals in two starts. That's how good he is. And the impressive thing about me that stands out to me is the fact that no one hits his four-seamer. A lot of guys will get, you know, hit with the four-seamer, and then they use the breaking balls to kind of get the swing and miss. But the opponent's batting average against his four-seamer is just 133. I mean, they just don't hit him. And so he can command his fastball. He can establish his fastball without too much concern. And let's see if the Cardinals can get on him. He lost his last time out, but he only gave up one run.
0: That was on the first pitch of the game, wasn't
26: it? Right, it was.
0: Blake Baldwin hit a home run, the catcher out of Missouri State. But Claves, the Cardinals have hit pretty good pitching
26: all year long.
0: There are some Cy Young candidates that are pitching tonight, like Schlittler with the Yankees. The Cardinals got to him. They did all right against Dylan Cease up in Toronto. They've done well against Christopher Sanchez of the Phillies.
26: Yeah.
0: And against a guy like Wheeler of the Phillies, they beat him in St. Louis. Now, when they've gone up against good pitching, they may not have that pitcher knocked out of the game. It might be even or a game or a run or two behind, but they stay close, it seems.
26: And Claves, we do know that they hit better on the road, too, and I can't figure that out. I was asked about that today. I don't have an answer for that, do you?
1: I don't either. You know, if you think about how well they've hit on the road, they've scored 10 runs or more 10 times this season. 9 of them took place on the road. So that ought to tell you all you need to know. They don't scare easy. They're very resilient, and they really rebound well. And last night, place on the road. So that ought to tell you all you need to know. They don't scare easy.

0: ethic from the Cardinals. And it was good last night where Ali didn't have to go too deep, although that ninth inning was just a little sloppy, just a little hairy, but he didn't have to get Stanek in or Riley O'Brien or Soriano or Graceffo. Those guys will be available tonight.
1: John, when's the last time you saw a starting lineup up against a left-handed starter that had five left-handed batters in it? That's what we've got today with the Dodgers.
2: When you had an opener.
1: That's right.
3: The only way that would happen, because Dave Roberts knows that after Motz, there's only one left-hander out there, and he wasn't in the game very long yesterday in Justin Brule.
0: Yeah, it's going to be interesting to see how they both manage this, although Yamamoto's been a very solid starter for them. It'll be interesting to see what the Cardinals are able to do after Motz. Hopefully Graceffo will be part of that. He was really good the last time he was involved in a bullpen start. So we'll see how things work for him. But also the fact that their offense continues to swing the bat well. And we're doing it with a lot of different guys at this point.
1: Yeah, no, and it's really interesting the way the Cardinals kind of keep rebounding in that way offensively. The key tonight is going to be, well, they got to get on that four-seamer, which, you know, good luck with that. But you also can't chase the splitter. This guy's splitter is kind of looks like a four-seamer, and then it doesn't. It just drops off the table. And when he gets swing and miss on that, often that pitch is hitting home plate, and guys just can't lay off it.
0: Big crowd expected here at Dodger Stadium as the Cardinals and the Dodgers will do it again. For Ricky Horton and the voice of the Cardinals, John Rooney, I'm Mike Claiborne, and we are inside the ballpark at Dodger Stadium.
4: All right, fellas, thank you so much for that. Inside the Park is sponsored by Central Bank, your hometown bank of the St. Louis Cardinals. While the Dodgers did score 8 runs yesterday, they did not hit a home run, and they now have just 2 home runs over their last 9 games. So we're watching to see if they hit one tonight. If they don't, that'd be good for the Cardinals. And the last time the Dodgers hit 2 home runs or fewer over a 10-game span, you have to go all the way back to July of 2014, and they could meet that again tonight. Again, it depends on what happens this evening, but they just have not been scoring a lot of runs, and they certainly have not been slugging the ball recently. We'll take a break, and when we return, we're going to hear a little bit from Leo Bernal after he made his Major League debut yesterday. It was a successful Major League debut for him. He caught the game well, and he also got his first career Major League hit and a couple RBIs to go along with it. You'll hear that conversation coming up in just a moment as we do continue on with this edition of Ameren Total Access on the Cardinals Radio Network, powered by Graybar.
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3: Stadium Cardinals and the Dodgers set to take on each other for game two. We're going to have a chance to visit with a gentleman who had his first big league hit and two RBIs last night, Cardinal catcher Leo Bernal. First of all, congratulations and welcome to the big leagues.
4: Thank you. Thank you so much, and thank you for the opportunity to be here.
3: Well, let's walk you through that yesterday. That was a big day for you. How did everything come about?
4: A little busy day. Obviously, first day, a lot of things going on around me and around the team. Obviously, we know in the spot where we are right now, we know the thing what we're facing. I think it was more about that, like the preparation before the game to be ready. Obviously, like first day in the big leagues, but at the same time, like on my mind, I know how important, like, come here to the mentality to win the game. And that's what I think was easier for me, like, make the adjustment to, okay, keep it simple. It's the same baseball you've been doing, like, since a kid. Came here, played the ball, and be ready for the game.
3: And obviously not wanting to do too much thinking in that situation. Just come out and just play the game you've been used to.
4: Yeah, like, keep it simple. At the same time, like, the baseball is so hard to put too many things on my mind. I just came to the ballpark with the mentality, go out there to fight for the win, and at the end of the day, obviously, we get the result that we want.
3: All right, tell me about the base hit, your RBIs.
4: I love it. Like, that was the dream as a kid, obviously. Like, we know the thing where we're facing, the situation. We got many scoring position. Some of the opportunities, you might feel some pressure on it, but, like, to me, it was like, okay, keep it simple.
3: For you, for people who haven't seen you play before, you're a switch hitter, you're very good behind the plate. What are you still working on in order to be a better player?
4: To be honest, like, work on the consistency and overall, like, on my game. I know it's a little hard, like, be a switch hitter to make the switch. Maybe between games, is you want to face different type of pitchers, and at the same time, like, behind the plate, we want to be consistent to be looking like to be in the game for a long time.
3: What was it like to have your family here last night?
4: That was great. We, like I said yesterday, we got a baseball family. My mom, she was a catcher in softball. My dad played in Panama baseball too. My brother too. Like, everything is around baseball.
3: Well, it certainly showed last night. You got off to a great start for a long big league career. Leo, thank you so much, sir.
4: Thank you so much for the opportunity.
5: Claves, Leo, thank you so much for that, and it was so fun to be able to see Leo Bernal make his Major League debut and come up with a big hit, and we're looking forward to seeing him in St. Louis as well once he does return. It's going to be a big weekend coming up when the Cardinals return with Hall of Fame weekend and the 06 championship team being recognized, so he's going to see Busch Stadium in a pretty big way early on in his tenure, but the Cardinals still have quite the road trip to continue on. They'll go to Colorado and San Francisco before eventually getting back to St. Louis. Let's take a break. When we come back, we're going to hear a little bit from Joshua Baez as we continue on with Ameren Total Access on the Cardinals Radio Network, powered by Graybar.
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5: Cardinals-Dodgers tonight. It's game two of a three-game series after the Cardinals won game one last night. Time to go inside the clubhouse, which is built by Window Nation. Let's listen into Joshua Baez a little bit. Baez yesterday hit a home run, his sixth in the big leagues. The overall numbers for Baez so far, not great from a batting average standpoint, 175, but his OPS, a very respectable 764. Of course, that has a lot to do with the fact that he does have 6 home runs in 17 games. He recently spoke a little bit about the adjustments that he's making as he gets to Major League Baseball.
14: It's big, but like, you kind of just have to take it just day by day. I can just be present.
5: His time this year, it's not going to be a whole lot. He's going to get, we assume, 130 at-bats or less. That's what he has to do to retain rookie eligibility. So what are some of the goals that he has in this very short stint for him at the end of the season?
14: Just to help the team win. You know, to find a way just to win ball games. You know, like, I feel like that's just the main thing, you know, that I were, you know, like, trying to do. Not really trying to be like a, you know, like a hero. Just trying to find a way just to make the club win.
5: He's had some really, really good days at the plate. See his first ever big league game where he hit 3 home runs in his first 3 at-bats. But also I mentioned the fact that he's only hitting 175, so he has not hit more often than he has hit so far over the course of his first 17 games in the big leagues. So how does he view the success that he has at the plate, good days versus bad days?
14: Yeah, like, I feel like, you know, like, those days are going to come. Yeah, like, if you don't really think about them, they'll come more often. And, you know, like, just be yourself and just be confident.
5: And then the final thing from him is they are matched up against the Dodgers, a very good Dodgers team and a team with very good pitching. The work that he does with Cardinals coaches on preparing for this team in this series.
14: Just do, like, the same, like, the same work, you know, trying just to keep things simple, not really trying to overcomplicate things, and then just trying to have a blast.
5: That is Cardinals outfielder Joshua Baez as we go inside the clubhouse built by Window Nation. One more break. We'll come back. We'll tell you what's going on across baseball, and then we'll get you out to Dodger Stadium for the Cardinals and the Dodgers tonight. 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
10: Runner along, if not, bring him in. The third double, the big league career for Joshua Baez. A quiet Dodger Stadium, and there's a foul out of play off to the right. Well, the way they started the night with the traffic backed up outside to get into the ballpark for the Shohei Ohtani World Series replica ring giveaway, and the way that the Dodgers put three on the board in the first inning, the way Yamamoto was pitching, it was a party here for a long time. There's a ball hit hard to first. Herrera is out as Freeman kicks the bag, but over to third goes the tying run. Baez, one out. Productive out. Let's pause for a station ID here on the Cardinal Radio Network, powered by Graybar.
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10: WJBC in Bloomington, Illinois is our featured station tonight. Good to have you along. The infield is in. Burleson is up, and he takes high from Tanner Scott. Lefty against lefty. Burleson hits about 100 points less against left-handed pitching, but he's been better since the All-Star break. He has 100 RBIs to lead the team. The tying run is Baez at third. Burleson swings and misses. A slider that started on the outside corner, drifted off the plate. Levels the count at 1-1 on Burleson. Burleson, out of his 100 RBIs, has three by way of sacrifice flies. With the infield in close, the pitch. Burleson swings and misses. He missed that by a foot. He's not picking up the slider out of Scott's hand. Jordan Walker is the on-deck batter.
0: Now is the time to shorten that swing, put the ball in play, and hope something good happens.
10: Baez doubled. Herrera grounded out, moving him to third. Now 1-2. The pitch to Burleson, and he laid off the slider outside that time, 2-2. Our game is brought to you by Budweiser, official beer sponsor of Major League Baseball. Crack open the game with Budweiser. Enjoy unrivaled flavor and refreshment. Burleson in protect mode now with the infield playing at the edge of the grass. The pitch. A swing and a foul over to the Cardinal on deck circle, and that's where Walker is waiting.
0: Looks like we'll have Luis Castellum as the sixth Cardinal pitcher of the night. He'll have the middle of the order of the Dodgers in the bottom of the eighth inning. Boy, his leverage has gone up.
10: Baez, a pinch double, advanced on a ground out. He's at third with one out. The 2-2 pitch for Burleson, down and in. What was a count that heavily favored Tanner Scott, jumping ahead of Burleson, has now gone full, 3-2. Edgardo Henriquez is warming for the Dodgers. The pitch. Burleson swings and hits that foul down the right field line.
0: Big difference between throwing an 0-2 slider and a 3-2 slider. 3-2, you're thinking, I have to throw it for a strike, and it's not quite as sharp.
10: Tanner Scott gave up the double to the rookie Baez, who stands at third now. 3-2 on Burleson. The pitch on the way. A swing, and there's a high fly ball hit to right field. That's going to get the tying run in. Tucker makes the catch. Baez tags. Baez scores. Brand new ball game at Dodger Stadium, tied at 5. And the Cardinal dugout celebrates.
0: As they should. They've come all the way back to tie this game here in the eighth inning. And Burley worked it to a 3-2 count. Got that slider that wasn't quite as sharp and was able to put it in play deep enough to score Baez.
10: Now Jordan Walker. Walker swings and misses a first pitch slider. Walker doubled down the left field line in the seventh inning and then scored on Leo Bernal's first major league home run. The Cardinals have been out hit 10-6, but we're tied at 5. Walker checks his swing, takes low.
0: Yamamoto pitched well enough to get a win. He won't get one. And Mott's just got taken off the hook on the Cardinals side.
10: After a disastrous opener, a start tonight for Mott's. Better days ahead for him, though.
0: Yes.
10: The 1-1 pitch. Walker hits it hard to third. That's picked by Muncy. He throws, and it's caught by Freeman. Walker is out. Baez double, moved up on a ground out, scored on a sacrifice fly. We go to the bottom of the eighth. Cardinals 5, Dodgers 5 in L.A.
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10: Along with Mike Claiborne, Ricky Horton, our producer-engineer is Ryan Schulte. We're at Dodger Stadium with the Dodgers batting in the home half of the eighth of a 5-5 game. This has been an uphill climb for the Cardinals since the bottom of the first inning tonight, but they fought all the way back. Mookie Betts takes strike one from Luis Gastelum. Betts hit a two-run homer after Thomas Sagesi hit a two-run homer in the top of the sixth inning to make it a one-run game. Then the Dodgers got their three-run lead back. There's a foul ball back, and it's 0-2 on Betts.
16: How about the good at-bats in the last three innings for the Cardinals? I go all the way back to Fermin's, hit the other way. Of course, this is J.C. Homer, but that past inning, the Baez hit with two strikes, and then Burley getting the sacrifice fly.
10: Mookie Betts takes inside. He was going to dive out over the plate. A changeup just missed him. Betts has four extra base hits in the series, three doubles and a home run. And he has driven in six runs. The Cardinals won last night 13-8, and we're tied at 5 tonight. Gastelum's pitch is fouled out of play off to the right. Edward Jones Financial Advisors are there for the moments that matter, so let them help you find your rich and build a game plan to take you there. 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Five runs, 10 hits for the Dodgers. Five runs, 6 hits for the Cardinals. An errorless game. Gastelum's pitch, a swing and a miss. Betts strikes out. One down in the eighth. Now Freddie Freeman. He got the scoring started with his first home run in 47 games. A three-run shot just to the left of center field. For Freeman, his 16th home run of the year. He has 66 RBIs. Since then, two walks and a base hit. Facing the rookie, Luis Gastelum. The pitch outside. The Cardinal infielders are playing Freeman to pull. The outfielders play him to hit the ball toward left center field like he did in the first inning when he homered. Very deep second base for Fermin. A foul ball off to the right. And a changeup was down and in to Freeman, but so far in, the best thing he could do was foul it off.
16: Sometimes development takes months. Sometimes it takes years in the game of baseball for you to develop into what you're going to be. I think we've seen Gastelum develop big time in just about a month or so.
10: He throws a changeup right down the middle, and Freeman took it for strike two. I think he was looking sweeper on that pitch. 1-2 with one out. Freeland is on deck. The pitch. Freeman takes a ball in the dirt. That was the sweeper, but not even close. And Freeman just watched it bounce away from Ivan Herrera.
16: Sweepers really become a viable weapon for Gastelum.
10: The 2-2 pitch for Freddie Freeman with one out in the eighth inning. Low for ball three. Gordon Grisepo walked Freeman in the fourth inning. He was being very careful.
16: Yes, he was.
10: And so was Ryan Fernandez in the second. The 3-2. That was close to the top of the zone, taken for ball four. That looked like that may have dropped in a change for a strike. Just above the belt.
16: Just inside.
10: Ooh. Freeman is on for the fifth time. He's the go-ahead run for the Dodgers with one out. And Alex Freeland batting for the first time.
0: So Herrera's wasting no time just kind of giving him some the pat on the back and the, okay, let's talk about what's next. The fact that you walk Freddie Freeman is not the end of the world, but of course Freddie Freeman's a threat to run right now, so this is going to be interesting to see if the Dodgers want to run again. They've been successful three times. I'm not sure why they haven't run more, frankly.
10: And Freeman is 6 out of 6 stealing bases. Gastelum takes a look over at first base. Freeman, a safe lead there. And here's Freeland. The left-handed batter takes a strike. Alex Freeland. He's batting .227, 3 home runs, 19 RBIs. The pitch by Gastelum. And that moves down and in, a changeup for a ball. One ball and one strike at a very quiet Dodger Stadium. I thought we were at the L.A. Open golf tournament for a moment. From the stretch, the pitch. Inside corner, strike call, 1-2 on Freeland. Freeland started, played second base last night, and came off the bench tonight. Played in 38 games with Oklahoma City, was called back yesterday with the rosters expanding by 2 players. The 1-2 pitch with one out. Ground ball to the second. 2 players. The 1-2.

0: towing.
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0: me of the Mount Rushmore of players who have an expiration date on them, because the New England Patriots are uniquely equipped to handle A.J. Brown because they just went through Stephon Diggs. Mm-hmm. I think he's on the Mount Rushmore. I would certainly put Jalen Ramsey, who I have lots of experience having covered him during the early portions of his career in Jacksonville. Who's the fourth of, like, they have an expiration date? Like, that you say to yourself, they can only make it through X amount of time with a team before they're on to the next one.
1: We're going
0: to
1: answer that next. Plus, the Raiders named Kirk Cousins QB1 for week 1. How soon does Fernando Mendoza have to play? We'll talk about that next. And on Sportsmanlike, we're presented by Progressive Insurance.
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0: 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Well, speaking of drama, Packhouse Joe was going to complain next, but I'm over it. But first, I want to tell you about Lids. 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

0: 5? I find that to be a high compliment. So thank you, Pat.
1: There you go.
2: It was a compliment.
1: And yesterday, Pat had a lot of things to say about summer versus fall. So I want you to know, Pat, that as I was at my local little grocery store near my hotel here in New York City, I picked up some pumpkin spice cookies in your honor because you've done such an amazing job with decorating your apartment. As soon as that calendar flipped to September, I figured we all need to celebrate. I may not be in Vegas East, but know that these are like spiritually being delivered to you right now. I want you to go get your pumpkin spice on.
2: I'm glad you talked about this because I was very curious because you texted our little group chat the other day or yesterday and you were like, I got a prop. And I was like, okay. And now knowing that it's cookies that I can't eat, I don't know what you want me, how I'm supposed to respond to this.
3: What
2: I'll
3: a
2: be
3: nice
2: honest.
3: Surprise. Yeah. Here's Pat, cookies that everyone else but you will have.
2: Here's some cookies that I bought that only me and Michelle can eat.
1: I just love that.
0: I'm thrilled.
1: I love that Cam Pratt, my fellow Ithaca College bomber, like has the synergy to where he assumed I was going to show up in a pumpkin hat because that would be very much my ethos to show up in costume. That's probably an omen and a spoiler alert for weeks and years to come. But anyways, point being, no pumpkin hat, just pumpkin spice cookies that we're going to enjoy. In your honor, Pat.
2: Thank you.
0: What else you got for us, Pat?
2: I'd like to talk about Myron Metcalf.
0: Oh, I always love to talk about Myron Metcalf.
1: Premier
0: one of the funniest
1: Mingler.
0: People to ever walk this earth.
2: He is. Well, Myron, on their show recently, has decided on a new style choice. I'd like you to take a look and a listen to Myron Metcalf.
4: Nice to see you today. You're wearing a hat again, so yeah. I think this is now part of your fashion statement at this point, right?
5: It's the same hat. You know, I don't have that many hats, I realize. So I may have to go invest in some hats. I like the look. No, I like the hat.
4: Do you? Well, good. I think you look really good.
2: 3 to 5, Matt and Myron on ESPN Radio. Myron decided he's a hat guy now and wore the same exact hat 2 days in a row. And you could tell that Matt Jones was not on board with this hat thing because Myron's like, yeah, I like the hat thing. And Matt goes, do you? I don't think I'm on board with Myron being a hat guy. I think he looks funny.
6: You guys know why he's doing this, right?
0: Why?
6: Because
0: yes.
6: Someone on social media called him Milk Chocolate Whopperhead.
0: What? They called him what?
3: Milk Chocolate Whopperhead. They also said he had a pointy head.
6: Yeah, well, yeah.
0: That's an unbelievably creative diss.
6: I think it was maybe an Eagles fan that was upset with his appearance on First Take, and they called him that.
0: Eagles fans are brutal. We know we've got two of them in Vegas East. Milk Chocolate Whopperhead. So now he's wearing hats. And, you know, Courtney, it's very interesting to me that at this stage of his life that Myron would be like, oh, I'm a hat guy now. I think you flush that out when you're in, like, high school, right? Like, that you're either a hat person or you're not a hat person.
7: It's radio. We can dress down a little bit. You saw his co-host, Matt Jones, wearing a hat. I think Myron wants to fit the aesthetic of the show and has decided that he's going to wear some soccer kit. I couldn't really tell whose jersey that was, and a hat. He's
1: Jordan
7: a hat
1: Brown
7: guy with
1: too.
7: One hat, so he's got to start adding to his collection.
2: Apparently, he's worn the hat 3 days in a row.
7: The same one?
1: But it's the same
2: one.
1: That's the thing. You can't be a hat guy. You're not a hat guy if it's the same hat.
3: You need new hats, Myron.
7: Well, we have a sponsorship with Lids.
0: We do, and I got some amazing Packers hats from Lids. Shout out to Lids.
1: Ooh, I like
0: your
1: that.
0: Girl's ready for the season. Maybe we can connect Myron Metcalf and get him set up.
2: Can we get our guy a new hat?
3: A second hat.
2: I don't think I'm on board with Myron being a hat guy.
0: Wait a second. I have an idea. You know who is the king of hats? Freddie Coleman.
1: Oh.
0: Why don't we have Freddie Coleman give Myron Metcalf some hat advice?
2: Yeah, but those are like more
7: Freddie
2: fedoras,
7: wears real
2: aren't they?
7: Hats.
0: But let's have Myron try on various styles of hats.
1: Can you see?
0: A fedora, a newsboy hat, maybe a cowboy hat, a straw hat, a visor. Like, if Myron's going to be a hat guy, why doesn't he cycle through various styles of hats to really see what fits?
6: Well, also, Myron's become a whole soccer jersey guy. Like, every other show, he's rocking, like, a different jersey.
0: It's a kit, Nuno.
7: Kit.
2: Nuno. Get it right.
0: It's
2: like you don't even know soccer.
3: Nuno's not a soccer fan.
7: But like, I even said it properly.
0: That's right.
6: Or, hey, Rob Lorenzo, put like, just, you know, craft up some shots with different type of hats on.
7: Photoshop.
6: There you go. Photoshop.
7: Photoshop.
0: AI.
7: Okay. I would argue, figuratively, Myron, I am here to support you, my brother. You wear many hats. Don't let anyone take that away from you.
2: Literally, I'm not here to support Myron. Take the hat off, Myron. You look ridiculous.
0: Even those, what did they call him? A Whopperhead?
3: Milk Chocolate Whopperhead.
1: At least they didn't say come home. like Van Pelt once upon a time. Just come home. That's what Scott Van Pelt likes to say.
2: Oh, yeah. That's what
0: he
2: I
0: said
2: did. Pat came home.
0: For many years. Come on home.
2: Trying to convince Nuno still. I have one more that I would like to discuss.
0: Go ahead.
2: Michelle Smallman thinks she would be a great lawyer. We were texting about this last night.
0: We were.
2: And Michelle told me, I'd be a great lawyer. And you know what, Michelle? The more I thought about it, I don't think you'd be a great lawyer.
0: You said that yesterday, so
2: well,
0: you didn't change your
2: stance at all. No, at first I was like, you know what? I could see it. I think Michelle would be a great lawyer. And then I kind of sat on it. No, I'm out. I would not want you to defend me.
3: And you realize she has zero grasp of the legal system?
2: Well, that's a
3: because
2: yeah,
3: she thinks that jurors have sidebars with judges.
0: Have you or have you not seen me talk my way into some pretty good situations?
3: I've heard you talk about talking your way into situations. I've never seen it happen myself.
0: Well, trust me.
2: I saw it happen at the draft.
0: I'm pretty convinced.
2: Allegedly.
0: I'm pretty convincing sometimes when I need to be. And I think a judge would agree. Especially when the truth is on my side, because I'm only taking on clients who are innocent. Well, so I've got the facts in my back pocket.
6: You're not going to have any clients.
2: That's not how that works.
6: You're not going to have any clients.
0: I'm saying the truth is on my side, so I will walk up there. What is it, a podium? The bench?
3: The
0: whatever
3: stand.
0: It is.
3: The stand. The stand.
2: I don't know anything
0: about the stand. And I'll be like, Your Honor, here are the facts. My client is obviously innocent. Do what's right. I know that's why you were put in this position, Your Honor, because you're amazing. You are so qualified. You have earned this position at the top of the legal system.
3: Michelle, the judge doesn't decide. The jury
2: decides.
3: You are almost on a jury, and you don't know who decides?
0: Ladies and gentlemen of the jury.
2: You can't just butter up the judge.
3: Wow, Judge, you look hot today.
0: By the way, jury, you're looking good. You guys are rested.
3: All of you.
0: Some of you have definitely worked on your summer bodies and have the tans to back it up. My client is innocent. I rest. We're on Sportsmanlike here on ESPN Radio.
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20: Gloria
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20: has
21: Jackie.
20: Died at the age of 92 after decades of feminist activism.
22: Gloria Steinem's death was announced on social media by her foundation, which said she died on Wednesday at her home in New York City, quote, surrounded by some of the many who loved her. She co-founded Ms. Magazine and spent decades advocating for women's rights in the workplace, as well as the right to abortion through political organizing. She was honored for her civil rights work with a Presidential Medal of Freedom in 2013.
20: It's Fox's Tanya J. Powers. Six people are recovering in Minneapolis the morning after being injured in a shooting at a high-rise apartment building. Three of them are police officers who responded as people fled.
23: My front doors were busted as I was walking down the ramp. Two different people was laying there, covered in blood.
24: I heard cursing, and then I just heard shot, shot, shot, shot.
20: Two other people were killed by the gunman, who's also dead, as believed he shot himself during the police response. The manhunt for a cop killer in Georgia ended in South Carolina at a traffic stop.
25: The suspect that was in the vehicle, who was a passenger in the vehicle, shot himself.
20: Anderson County Sheriff Chad McBride says he died at a hospital. Police say the Warm Springs, Georgia officer killed Tuesday night, Chris Fisher, was shot in an ambush. An hour from now, Lindsey Clancy's jury will deliberate his sixth day at her murder trial. They've told the judge they're deadlocked, considering her insanity defense.
26: Right now, the reason for the disagreement among jurors is unclear. The only question that they've asked so far was to review Lindsey Clancy's prescription pills and the knife used in her attempted suicide after she strangled her three young children.
20: Fox's Nate Foy outside the court in Plymouth, Massachusetts. Iran's gone on the attack again, hitting a country again with American forces stationed there.
27: Targeting Kuwait with missiles and drones. Sirens sounded there, forcing people to take shelter. The event came after President Trump indicated on Wednesday the United States is prepared to strike Iran again when needed.
20: Fox's Trey Yingst. 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
20: We'll hear from Vice President Vance this afternoon. He'll lead the first White House briefing since Press Secretary Karoline Leavitt left, and the Iran conflict may be a top issue.
31: Vance held a White House briefing back on June 18th to discuss a then deal between the U.S. and Iran that was signed in Versailles, France. It is not entirely clear who the president will select to be the next press secretary.
20: That's Fox's Mike Emanuel at the White House. The vice president may also be asked about a court ruling blocking another Trump attempt to stop people from coming to the U.S. to have babies who automatically become American citizens.
0: President Trump's latest effort to restrict birthright citizenship gets blocked by a federal judge who issued the temporary injunction against executive orders he signed last month until a class action lawsuit brought by immigrant families and advocacy groups is resolved. U.S. District Judge Deborah Boardman saying the Supreme Court had already determined children born in the U.S. are citizens at birth, even if their parents are unlawfully or temporarily in the country. The executive orders issued in August were aimed at denying citizenship to some U.S.-born children whose parents are deemed alien enemies, who work for foreign governments, or are part of what the administration labeled birth tourism. Lillian Wu, Fox News.
20: It's not made of gold, but there is a new golden dollar coin available now with President Trump's face on it.
1: According to the U.S. Mint, the currency aims to celebrate the nation's 250th birthday, but some opponents of President Trump may not be pleased with the design. The gold coin features the president's face on the head side and the Great Seal of the United States as tails. Federal law bans the depiction of a living president on U.S. currency. However, the Treasury Secretary does have the authority to greenlight some special coins. The design was approved by the U.S. Commission of Fine Arts, whose members were appointed by President Trump. Tom Graham, Fox News.
20: On Wall Street, Dow futures are rising, but NASDAQ futures are falling. I'm Dave Anthony, and this is Fox News.
2: Here's a look at local news. Well, fire crews in Champaign responded Tuesday to a house fire, the 900 block of North 4th Street. Heavy smoke and flames coming from the first floor as they arrived. Good news, all occupants already escaped the home. Crews used a single hose line to knock it down. One resident did suffer minor injuries. No firefighters hurt. Champaign Public Works says Staley Road between Curtis Road and Windsor Road now reduced to a lane in each direction. Closures began Monday as part of a scheduled construction work. Drivers should expect delays during peak travel times. City says crews will maintain access for local residents throughout the project. Champaign County officials say registration opens for the October Residential Electronics Collection event. That opened this week. The program allows residents to safely dispose of TVs, computers, and other electronics. The county requires advanced registration to manage traffic flow at the drop-off site. The event scheduled for October with exact dates listed on the county website. You're locally up to date from the Steve E.J. Broadcasting Newsroom. I'm Jim Miller.
3: Yeah, Brett Bielema has been talking about, you know, the game and the timing, and he had to meet on Tuesday, but it was really a Thursday. I don't know what day it is.
4: It feels so weird to have a Illini game, the season opener, on a Thursday
3: but
4: night.
3: I seriously can't tell you where I am. This is ridiculous. We've never played on a Thursday night. I can't handle it.
4: We've never played on a Thursday night.
3: Ever in the history of football.
4: This is the 137th season.
3: Yeah.
4: Wow.
3: It's Big Ten Network.
4: Okay.
3: There's other Big Ten teams playing tonight, but nobody's got the Big Ten Network like we do.
4: Mm-hmm.
3: You know what it cost Greg Sollier to bring University of Alabama Birmingham into Champaign?
5: I'm going to say whose pocket? Big Ten or their pocket?
3: Our pocket.
5: I'm going to say $5 million. $5 million.
3: Oh, no, not that.
4: No, $500,000.
5: No. I don't know.
3: It used to be $300,000. I think it's $1 million.
4: It's $1 million?
3: I think it's $1 million.
4: Man.
3: Yeah, it used to be.
5: So that's what the opponents will receive today.
3: They get it because it's worth them going. No matter, this is a front page News Gazette. But no matter how many home team highlights are shown tonight at Geese Memorial Stadium's gigantic new video board, Illinois won't send UAB back home to Alabama empty-handed. As is customary when major conference programs host high, heavy underdogs from Division I's lower levels, so-called bye games, BUI, yeah. This time of the year, the game contract calls for the visitor to be cut a nine-figure check.
4: Man.
5: Wow.
3: That's a lot.
4: Yeah, it is.
3: Well, anyway, there you go.
4: Well, thanks for that little tidbit.
3: Yeah.
4: We want people to show up early is one of the main things because of the new color-coded parking system and the new routes that you're checking out.
3: Yes. So if you're there and you're pounding your steering wheel, it's your fault.
4: Right.
3: You need to go. I mean, why wouldn't you want to walk around excitement? There'd be electricity in the air.
4: 4 hours in advance. And so many people, Stevie, are taking off tomorrow to have a four-day holiday weekend. They're saying the travel today, I mean, outside of our Illini Nation, everybody's starting to take off today.
3: Well, that's a good idea, guys. Mm-hmm. Labor Day Monday. We're all going to be off Monday as well, by the way. But we, Diane did a great job hosting the Pia's broadcast last night with Evan and Curtis live from Pia's 1609 West Springfield.
4: Yeah, our guests were terrific.
3: It was hot, so yeah, and a lot of people came, man, watched the broadcast.
4: And got a lot of prizes handed out, too.
3: For sure. Yeah.
4: So fun to do that and have the ticket winners. And Tim Onstott actually won a tailgate chair.
3: Our pitmaster, Tim Onstott, won a chair. He deserves it.
4: Exactly.
3: By the way, I drove by Memorial Stadium. Of course, the stretch between... was it the stadiums from 4th to 1st is closed, but it was all lit up. The lights were on.
4: Yeah.
3: The orange, you know, spotlights were on, the colonnades. It's just beautiful. Geese Memorial Stadium. And yes, the TVs in back of the scoreboard were running. So
4: right.
3: They were testing all that.
4: Exactly.
3: Lights were on, making sure that, what would you do if a bulb was out? Helicopter?
4: Yeah, I don't
5: know. Is there air conditioning units built into that new scoreboard system?
3: I mean, I doubt it. No.
4: Hey.
3: The workers are sweating.
4: It's so big.
3: Yeah. And I'm sure they're knocking out a punch list. Somebody has to plug somewhere.
4: Right.
3: Anyway, it's exciting. It's on like Donkey Kong.
4: Let's go.
3: We are playing football at Illinois, and we're 27.5-point favorites with the University of Alabama, Birmingham. And they'll get their check and hopefully leave as ordered and, of course, don't compete.
4: That's right.
3: I don't need any stress at this game.
4: That's right.
3: Check your weather. 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
4: If you think you twisted, tore, sprained something, the orthopedic specialists at Carl Health are ready to help. You can learn more about the walk-in ortho acute care clinic at carl.org.
3: By the way, my friend Ben Quattron from Sarah Champagne is jumping on in 10 minutes.
4: Hey!
3: You might know what that means, but I would advise you to know how to spell Sarah as in Sarah Champagne.
4: Yes.
3: You're going to want to listen to that in 10 minutes.
4: Okay.
3: Our meteorologist Greg Soye on a hot one, but we knew that. What you seeing here later on after today, my friend?
5: Yeah, so proper hydration, all that kind of stuff. We have a little relief, not much, but a little relief scheduled in here between Saturday afternoon, more so Sunday, Monday, with a drop in humidity, a little easing of temperatures as well, but looks like we'll get right back into the northern end of that hot ridge, that hot dome, middle to late portions of next week. Maybe some increase in thunderstorm chances, but the rain opportunities are winding down going forward here as we head and approach the mid-stretch of the month of September. No real autumn air in sight whatsoever anytime soon. 74 at Willard and Savoy, 72 at Rantoul, up today to a high of 96. We had some spots down towards Lake Shelbyville and south and west of there. They actually touched the century mark yesterday. Conceivable some of those same hot spots there could approach 100, but 96 here with a light southwest to south wind. Very light wind, if any, for tonight for football action. Will not impact the kicking game at all. Kickoff temperatures probably somewhere into the upper 80s still, and falling slowly during the course of the evening. Overnight lows tonight in the 70s, back up to 95 tomorrow. The rain chances at about 30% late morning, late afternoon. Same for the day Saturday, primarily in the morning hours. 73 tomorrow night, back up to around 90 on Saturday. Dew points come down a little bit for Sunday and Monday with highs into the middle and upper 80s, but we flirt with 90 next Tuesday, 93 next Wednesday, lower 90s next Thursday, and maybe a couple of showers and thunderstorms maybe in the mid to late portions of next week as well. For CBD Broadcasting, I'm meteorologist Greg Soye.
3: So you got to hear this story, Greg. You'll like this. I was getting some phone calls from a concerned listener.
5: Yeah.
3: We've been struggling a little with our Cubs broadcast on US 105.9 because of the heat and because of network issues, the satellite, all these other things.
4: Mm-hmm.
3: Very hard to control.
5: Yeah.
3: And he was very angry, and I can't blame him. So I ended up calling him back and explaining the situation.
5: Yeah.
3: And so he was much kinder on the phone than he was in
5: his best. Very good customer service, by the way.
4: Well, that's true.
3: I generally don't mind calling anybody that's upset with what we're doing because it's our responsibility, my responsibility.
4: That's right.
3: So anyway, we get talking, and, you know, he definitely is a nice guy. The Cubs mean everything to him.
5: Yeah.
3: And he's...
5: And we're a little stressed out, by the way, us. We come these days.
3: Yeah, I know.
5: Different story.
3: Playing the Brewers pretty tough. Anyway, he was saying, I can't walk. I'm a cripple. I'll never get to another game. He's just expressing. So the bottom line is, we got talking, And he heard me the first time I was on the radio in 1979.
4: Wow.
5: Really?
3: He listened at 3 a.m., 2 a.m. I played a comedy thing. He remembered it.
4: Oh, wow.
3: I don't know if there's another human alive. Eric, I appreciate our phone call. But what it taught me in just this moment of, gosh, radio isn't needed anymore. He needs us.
4: Ha. Yeah.
3: You know, yeah. People used to wait on bated breath if we told you that some school was out today because of snow.
4: I know.
3: They don't need that anymore.
4: That's right. They're getting on their phone, message on their phone.
3: Everything is there, and you feel, well, gosh, you know, is it so wrong to want to be needed? Is it so wrong? And so we're needed. We're still needed. Local radio can still be such an impact, and this is the last media that has any possible opportunity of making a human connection with voice. And we're able to emotionally connect with our listeners. And so I just, you know, he apologized a lot because stuff he said on the, he was frustrated.
4: Right.
3: He wanted to hear the Cubs play the Brewers in the biggest season. I mean, this is important.
4: Yes.
3: And we just had a nice chat. And for anybody to remember me when Jimmy Carter was president in 1979.
5: God bless him.
3: He listened from Decatur. LRW signal gets to Decatur.
4: I remember working that overnight shift as an intern in 89 and playing those comedy bits in the middle of the night.
3: Well, we did it over where we were at DWS. We played him at 2 a.m. and he said, I remember Bill Cosby and all that.
4: Okay.
3: Anyway, it was really a blast in the past. So anyway, wanted to share that we're happy to be here for you every day. We hope we're needed at some point with what we do. But it was great. And Greg, you've been around kind of like we have. So
4: that's right.
5: Yeah. Great. You and Diane, there's I can list people on one hand that know still what radio means, how to do it, local, serve the listeners, etc., so forth and so on.
3: Well, appreciate you, Greg Solier. Thank you, my friend.
4: Have a good one.
5: Thank you.
3: All right, here's our sports headlines with Diane Ducey.
4: Cardinals winning again over the L.A. Dodgers. 8-6 was the final in 10 innings. Let's get the details.
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7: With Ricky Horton, I'm John Rooney, and last night at Dodger Stadium, the Dodgers had a 3-0 lead, and their pitcher Yamamoto had not given up a hit until his 60th pitch. Yet the Cardinals were able to pin 4 earned runs on him. Tanner Scott gave up the tying run, and then Brock Stewart gave up 3-2 earned in the 10th inning. The Cardinals came all the way back to win by a final score of 8-6.
8: First Major League start for Bryson Motz wasn't good, but the Cardinals bullpen had 13 punchouts behind him. Leo Bernal, young player, gets his first Major League home run. Baez comes off the bench with 2 late doubles.
7: And Baez drove in 2 runs that proved to be the difference. 8-6 with the win going to Justin Brule, and what a night for the bullpen. Gordon Graceffo went 3.
8: Oh, he was outstanding, and he really changed the game early on.
7: The Cardinals will be going with a rookie in Quinn Matthews, 1-2, against Tarek Skubal, 8-7 for the Dodgers. We're on the air at 8:15. Ricky has the lineups at 9. First pitch at 9:10 tonight.
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4: Milwaukee came out on top 9-5 yesterday. It's a 5:40 pregame, 6:15 first pitch on US 105.9 as they wrap up that series.
3: Yeah.
4: Yes. And then we've got at Marlins coming up.
3: And they're a playoff potential too. So right. And that's in Miami. Nobody will be there but Cub fans, but still.
4: Illini game tonight.
3: PCA.
4: Yes.
3: Big time. But something about him, he's so talented. So he hits a ground ball to the pitcher. He just doesn't even run. You know, it's just like attitude, man. You run. That might be the last time you swing the bat for all you know.
4: Okay.
3: Just don't take that for granted.
4: He's 23.
3: Man, he's good for 23. But
4: I know that.
3: There's just an edge about him that if he's on your team, you love it. But if you don't, you don't. But just the opportunity to be where he is. And I know he's set for life and his generations are set for life and almost $110 million.
4: Right.
3: But just when you hit the ball, please run. And there's a lot of players that don't. And they just don't have any clue.
4: Was it Pete Rose that said?
3: Pete Rose was jogged down the first. His dad waited for him in the parking lot. He said, "What did you do there?" He said, "I was mad. I grounded out the second." He said, "Don't ever embarrass me in my town again."
4: That's right.
3: And Pete started running hard. And that's the story
4: no
3: about
4: that. No matter where, no matter what and, kind of base.
3: Yeah, it's just you run hard, you play hard. That you're just, it's such a blessing for you to make that.
4: Absolutely.
3: You don't, please, if anybody in a position of power or money, don't take it for granted. It could all go away today. Let's check your weather, brought to you by the Urbana Park District.
4: Candlelight Serenade is tomorrow night. The pool is open to keep you cool, and the Jazz Walk on September 11th. Details at urbanaparks.org.
3: And pretentiousness, just, I can't stand pretentiousness and attitude.
4: Yeah.
3: Good attitude, sir. Great. 819.
11: Logan, everyone, let's check weather. Freeze Central Illinois. Champaign-Urbana-Anvis, Saturday, hot and humid, late season heat wave weather pattern, and a more mid-summer feel to continue on for the next couple of days. Weak front may generate a couple of isolated showers and thunderstorms, and easing of humidity come Sunday to Monday. More heat back into play by mid-next week. Speaking of which, up to 96 this afternoon, peak heat index value is 105 to 110. Sunshine, just the slightest of a southwest to south wind. Kickoff temperatures probably somewhere into the upper 80s with a light wind. Overnight lows tonight, fair and 74. Tomorrow, hot and humid, increasing clouds, 95. A stray shower thunderstorm chance late morning and late afternoon. Same on Saturday, but a little less humidity in the air. Partly sunny, the high at around 90. Drier air, but warm with upper 80s on Sunday, 86 on Monday. Maybe a shower thunderstorm in spots for Tuesday and Thursday next week. Back to more heat and humidity, close to 90 next Tuesday, 93 next Wednesday, lower 90s again next Thursday. For CBD Broadcasting, I'm meteorologist Greg Sol.
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13: I'm Charles Payne, and this is the Fox Business Report.
14: Boeing has uncovered major issues at plane components maker Spirit AeroSystems, which it purchased in December. The Wall Street Journal says Boeing found hundreds of millions of dollars in additional liabilities at Spirit beyond what it identified after the deal closed. Boeing acquired Spirit AeroSystems to better control its manufacturing. Spirit built the body of the Alaska Airlines plane where the door blew off in mid-flight. Five Below is raising expectations for the year. The discount retailer expects stronger sales after demand climbed for its inexpensive, trendy products in recent months. Sales were up 14%. Ford is getting ready to launch an affordable electric truck. The Ford Fathom will start around $30,000. The journal says Ford plans to sell 100,000 of the trucks in 1 year. That's your Fox Business Report. I'm Jenny Coselda. Invested in you.
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3: One thing about living in Champaign-Urbana for you as well, Diane, is we have people.
4: Yes.
3: You know, you got your HVAC guy. Yep. You got your...
4: I got someone I can call on practically everything in this county, anyway.
3: Me too. And my car guy is Ben Quattrone. Mm-hmm. He's the man, managing partner, owner of Sarah Champagne. And he, when he jumps on, it's like Pavlov's dogs, because we kind of know what this means, because he's the man.
4: I've had a couple of texts of Illini, so it's not necessarily
3: No, that's not what we're doing. You just have to know how to spell Sarah. Yes. Sarah Champagne. Ben, how are you?
19: I'm great. I'm ready for some football.
3: No kidding. No, this is just the excitement. I drove intentionally around the stadium, and just to see it lit. And I thought it said Quattrone Memorial Stadium. I said a geese, but I thought I saw Quattrone. So, not sure.
19: You know, I talked to Larry about it, and I said, Larry, I'm going to let you have it.
4: Okay, there you go.
3: Even though I outbidded you, I'm giving it to you, my friend.
19: I probably didn't outbid it. I'll own that, you know. So
3: That's great. So what do you got?
19: He's a good friend.
3: And Larry Geese is mega successful. Unbelievable.
19: Yeah, you know what I got for you.
3: Well, I want you to say it. Tell people what they're going to get.
19: Let me just tell you this. I don't give away tickets that I wouldn't sit in. And I won't sit in just any seat. Before you called, I was just thinking about, I don't remember, maybe I was 11 or 12. My father, somebody got my father two ringside seats to see Muhammad Ali fight somebody toward the end of his career in Syracuse, New York. They were ringside. But I know ringside has several rows. And I was like, he was like, I'm going to take you. You're going to see the greatest fighter of all time. I said, ringside, what row? He goes, it's like row three or row four. I go, I'll watch it on TV, Dad. I'll watch it on TV.
3: What?
19: My football seats are on the 50-yard line. I have four tickets that I'm going to give away.
3: What?
19: And
3: four?
19: I don't like it when four of us go to a football game and we sit along the row next to each other, because I can talk to you, but I can't talk to Diane or Johnny,
3: true,
19: who's on the other side of her. Uh-huh. So I have these little blocks where I have like two in front, two in the back.
3: Nice.
19: So like two in row 15, like two in row 16,
3: wow,
19: right behind each other. And you can, you know, pass Cokes back and forth, and let me invite your hot dog, and you know what I mean?
3: Yeah.
19: And that's how I like to do it. And I got four of them. I'll find a parking pass too.
3: Oh man!
19: And these are seats that I would sit in. They're
4: nice.
19: You know, row 15, 16, just above the helmets, on the on the Illinois side. What else you want?
3: Nothing. I want that. So
4: exactly.
3: If Stevie J wins this, yes, you'll know I fixed it. So here's what we're doing. We want you to text in Sarah and spell properly. If it is spelled improperly, you're not in. 217-359-2255 on the Fisher National Bank text line. Ben Quattrone, Sarah Champagne. They got the BMW, the Honda, the GMC, the Subaru, the Buick. I mean, man, you guys have a ton, and all your mechanics, I think, all your mechanics are in air conditioning. Is that true?
19: It's true. And wow. Since the last time we talked, I opened my all-new Subaru service facility. I added 22 bays.
3: What?
19: So, you know, everywhere else you call, it's like, oh, 2 weeks, 2 weeks. Like, we take walk-ins for even a check engine light.
3: You're kidding.
19: So we have a huge, beautiful facility. Of course, it's air-conditioned. And, of course, I've even got some, as the name of the company, some big-ass fans that I got from Larry Geese's company.
3: Oh, me darn.
19: It was really cool. Giant fans. The guys love it. Like, you know, 2 years ago I was running around buying them milkshakes to cool them off, and now I get a chill when I walk in the service department.
4: There you go.
3: That's very unusual for a mechanic. Very, very unusual. So congratulations. You take care of your people. Man.
19: You really have to have the highest paid, best trained guys, because the worst thing you can do is have comebacks and not fix it. You know what I mean? It just, and the best thing you can do is have great technicians. So anyway,
3: well, you've done it. It's amazing. If I could change a water pump that doesn't come back in an hour, I'd be really rich. So anyway, can't do that. It's Ben Quattrone. All right, listen, I really appreciate it. If you we'll get hold of you later with our winner of the 450-yard line tickets for tonight's game with a parking pass.
4: Yes,
3: come on, man.
4: Oh my goodness, the texts are out of the world.
19: Have a beautiful night.
3: Well, and just kind of as a connection, you wouldn't fix a car in your mechanic uniform if it wasn't air conditioned. So that, boom, here's another example. Ben would be back there now changing oil.
4: Right. There you go.
3: Ben, we appreciate you very much. Thanks for thinking of us, and we'll do this and give you a call and let you know who wins.
19: All right.
3: Thanks, buddy. Appreciate it. Thank you. Sarah Champagne, they're right on Neil.
4: Mm-hmm.
3: And they're in Savoy.
4: Right. Right in front of the theater and all that.
3: All right. So 217-359-2255 with a parking pass, 450-yard line seats just above the helmets. You won't believe that. It's amazing. So, again, if we get no calls and I don't see any coming in, maybe I'll...
4: Are you kidding me?
3: Oh, okay. Has it, quote, exploded?
4: 359-2255.
3: But you got to...
4: Keeps coming.
3: If they all spell Sarah improperly, I win.
4: So far, so good.
3: Dang it. All right. So, rattle that to me. Text in Sarah.
4: And this is four seats, row 1560,
3: and
4: on the 50-yard line.
3: Two, so you can actually communicate with the people with you.
4: Yes.
3: He's right. The four is kind of hard lane.
4: And a parking pass.
3: And a parking pass.
4: Color-coded, and you can look up the route because, you know, you're kind of with the fancy people now. So let's get used to that.
3: If I wear a big hat like the Kentucky Derby, they'd be mad behind me.
4: You're
3: anyway,
4: right.
3: It's great. It's cool. Thank you, Ben Quattrone. 217-359-2255. Send in the word Sarah. As in Sarah Champagne,
4: mm-hmm.
3: And somebody's going to be real excited
4: four
3: about
4: it. Tickets,
3: four
4: tickets, baby.
3: With a parking pass.
4: I know.
3: That isn't easy to get, and I guarantee you it's hard to get 50-yard line seats in row 16. So we'll be right back. Guess what? I guess it's Thursday. I don't know, but I think John Decker's up.
4: Yes.
3: It's Thursday, right?
4: I love that.
3: It is Thursday.
4: It is.
3: We'll be back.
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22: You too. Steinem rose to fame during the late 1960s and 1970s as a feminist activist. In 1971, she founded the first national periodical run entirely by women called Miss Magazine. In 2013, she was awarded the Presidential Medal of Freedom. Steinem was widowed and never had children of her own, but was the stepmother of four children, including actor Christian Bale.
23: Fox's Chanley Painter, day six of deliberations in the Lindsey Clancy case. The jury twice saying they're deadlocked.
24: Right now, the reason for the disagreement among jurors is unclear. The only question that they've asked so far was to review Lindsey Clancy's prescription pills and the knife used in her attempted suicide after she strangled her three young children.
23: Fox's Nate Foy, America's listening to Fox News.
2: Here's a look at local news. Urbana City officials met to review proposed updates to the city's housing code. The changes focus on rental inspections, property maintenance, and enforcement procedures. Staff say the revisions are designed to streamline compliance and reduce repeat violations. Council discussed how the updates would affect landlords and tenants. Champaign police increasing patrols in several neighborhoods following multiple weekend disturbances. They reported a rise in calls involving noise complaints, small fights, and suspicious activity. The department says they added patrols. They're temporary and will continue through the week. University of Illinois researchers announced Tuesday a new study examining soil health across central Illinois farmland. Project will analyze nutrient levels, erosion patterns, and long-term crop impacts. Scientists say the data will help farmers make more efficient planting decisions. Studies funded through a state agricultural grant. Field sampling began this week. You're locally up to date from the Stevie J Broadcasting Newsroom. I'm Jim Miller.
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11: 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Free Central Illinois, Champaign, Urbana, Memphis, Saturday. Going to be a tough one on man and beast tailgating activities and over at Memorial Stadium as well for the day today. Kickoff temperatures somewhere around 88 into the early evening. Just the slightest of a south wind with clear skies. Otherwise, we'll top out this afternoon with tailgating activities as such at 96 peak index values to 105, 110 later on today. Pay heed to that extreme heat warning in effect. 74 tonight, fair tomorrow, and into Saturday, maybe a stray shower thunderstorm. Still a tough one tomorrow at 95 into the lower 70s tomorrow night. A little less humid for the day on Saturday with a high around 90 degrees. Those rain chances are about 30%. No rain Sunday and Monday with upper 80s on Sunday. Labor Day Monday high of 86 degrees. We'll ramp up the heat and humidity next week after the holiday at 89 to 90 on Tuesday. Lower 90s next Wednesday and Thursday. A couple of showers, thunderstorms maybe next Tuesday and Thursday as well. For CVT Broadcasting, I'm meteorologist Greg Soldier.
3: And I really am confused because of Illinois football on a Thursday for the first time ever. I'm really confused. So today is Thursday.
4: Yes.
3: John D.

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1: John Decker. John Decker.
2: Yes, children in combines now singing the theme, spreading across America and classrooms everywhere. The theme to John Decker, Gray Television's White House correspondent, WAND, now owned by Gray Television in Decatur, so you can watch John Decker on his excellent reports. He hangs out with the president darn near daily. Apparently, J.D. Vance will be at the press room today doing the Caroline Leavitt, and you'll be in there.
3: I'll be in there. Hopefully, I'll get a question to the vice president of the United States.
2: Heck yeah.
3: I got five yesterday to the president of the United States. So that was really good. That was in the Oval Office yesterday. And the president, in response to one of my questions, made some news. I asked the president, are you going to travel all the way out to Alaska, Stevie, to campaign for Senator Dan Sullivan? And the president said, absolutely I am.
2: Wow.
3: And that gives you a sense about where we are. You know, the president won Alaska by 13.5 points. Mm. And the fact that the president needs to go out to Alaska to support Dan Sullivan tells you about the environment that Republicans are dealing with right now, with now, today, 2 months to go until the midterm election.
2: He says he's going to 35 locations. Is that possible?
3: Well, that's very ambitious. Is it possible? Sure, it's possible. But it means that the president really needs to be on the road quite a bit in the final 30 days of this campaign. November 3rd, circle that date on your calendar. That's election day. And the president will likely be, we now know, in Alaska, in Texas, likely in Ohio, Iowa. Maybe he'll travel up to Maine, North Carolina. Those are the states that Republicans are defending this election cycle, and they are some really close races, each of them, which means that, you know, control of the U.S. Senate really hangs in the balance this election cycle.
2: John, I couldn't do it. I couldn't go to 35 locations in Champaign County. He's 80.
3: Yeah.
2: I mean, I get it. Air Force One and a bed and everything. I get it. But that's amazing. Yeah. The energy he'll have to come. He won't have any idea what town he's in. There's no way.
3: Yeah. Well, that's right. You know, if you do that kind of campaigning, you're right about that. And, you know, just the thought of traveling for a day trip all the way out to Alaska. He's done it before. He did it last year for when he met with President Putin. And he's going to do it again. And, I would imagine that I would be out there for that.
2: Wow.
3: My return trip to Alaska. And I've been all over that story. You know, I was out in Alaska just a few weeks ago. So I know how close that race is. I was in touch with both of the leading campaigns yesterday, Dan Sullivan's campaign, Mary Peltola's campaign. And they know, you know, I broke the news to them. I got out of the Oval Office and I tell them what the president told me. And they're like, wow, that is unbelievable. He's coming out to Alaska.
2: Well, you need to be on the big plane on that one. That's ridiculous. No
3: connection. Oh, yeah, absolutely.
2: You got to be on Air Force 100%. One. Yeah.
0: So, John,
3: yeah,
0: five
3: absolutely.
0: Questions is quite a lot. Is that a record for you?
3: No, I've had a dozen. in the Oval Office.
0: That was a slow
3: that
0: day.
3: Was
0: I mean, yeah, was there
3: that,
0: anybody
3: that
0: else on
3: that
0: the
3: was like my
0: circuit?
3: Personal press conference, Diane. I think I've told you about that, Stevie. It was when the president was announcing all of the U.S. involvement in the World Cup with the World Cup. FIFA president, and it wasn't on the schedule. It was a surprise announcement, and this is where it helps, where I love sports. So I look around as we walk into the briefing room, and I said, I can't believe it. Everybody in here doesn't know anything about soccer. They know nothing about sports. So I just asked all the questions I wanted to about the World Cup, which is pretty cool.
2: Well, no, it's amazing to have that breadth of knowledge into that area because you're looking around their deer in headlights. They really don't know what to ask. And so you're the man representing the media.
3: Yeah.
2: And that also means 30 years plus now in the press room has value because you know they don't know. They don't know.
3: Yeah. Well, that's true. You know, I'm not knocking them. It's just, you know, you know what you know and you know what you don't know. And I could tell those folks, you know, we're not really familiar. And it was a surprise. So because of that, you couldn't just, you know, brush up on things ahead of going into the Oval Office. It really was a situation where we got into the Oval Office and right there I see the FIFA president and I go, oh, I'm in good shape. Yeah. I know what I'm going to ask.
2: Incredible.
3: All about the World Cup.
2: You got another letter congratulating you on 30 years of being in the press room with the White House and the correspondence and everything from big grand poobah, chairman of the board of directors at Georgetown. That's not bad to have. I mean, that's nice.
3: Well, that's right. I just started my new semester. You're getting ready for this football game tonight, Illinois against UAB. And I just began teaching the class that I've taught at Georgetown as an adjunct faculty member for the past 20 years. And now this is year number 21 of me teaching this class that I created at Georgetown University called Covering the White House. Mm. And I got that really nice letter from the chairman of the Board of Trustees at Georgetown University. So that means a lot. And I had my first class on Tuesday, and they're a really great bunch of students, really bright, and looking forward to the semester with them.
0: Speaking of distinguished, someone's texting in asking about the U.S. Open. What do you think about
2: that? He was there this last weekend. John was there. Yeah.
3: I wasn't. I'm heading back up tomorrow. So I spent a lot of time between New York and Washington, D.C., this time of year. I was up there for the first and second day of the tournament. Saw Carlos Alcaraz play his first match, and I saw Novak Djokovic his first match, and he got, of course, knocked out of the tournament. I'll be back up there. You know, it's a really great opportunity this year for Americans on both the men's and women's side to win the U.S. Open this year. So that's what I'm hoping happens. The last American man to win the U.S. Open tennis tournament was Andy Roddick all the way back
2: really?
3: In 2003.
2: Holy cow.
3: 2003.
2: Whoa.
3: So it's been a while. We're due. Coco Gauff, of course, has won it for the women for America, and I think that she's certainly a favorite to do that once again.
2: Well, it's John Decker, White House correspondent, national correspondent for Gray, G-R-A-Y, television. Great to have him on Thursdays. Okay, back to the teaching. You know how many kids would want to sign up for Covering the White House? I would. Are you kidding? And I mean, yeah. You have to shut it down at a certain number, I'm sure, at Georgetown. You can't have that.
3: Well, I did. Yeah, they're definitely. I get a lot of emails from students. You know, I'm on the wait list. And you get me. You know, and I've done. I'm taking on more than I typically do. It's typically a class that has 20 students. I've let in 4 additional students to the class this semester, and you know, I mean, I love. I love doing that. I love bringing them, you know, into my world. And I, as you know, part of the class is they go to the White House. They'll go to a White House press briefing, and they'll meet some of the people that cover the White House. They're colleagues of mine. They come over to Georgetown, and they talk about what they do and how they got to where they with a student.
2: Coolest class at Georgetown, I promise. But, I mean, I wonder if you get people that say, yeah, we really want to get my child in here. Our last name's Rockefeller, and my last name's Trump, and maybe you want to rethink this. I mean, it'd be really hard.
3: Can I honestly tell you something? I've actually had a student who is a Rockefeller in my class. So there you go.
2: You're kidding.
3: Which is pretty funny.
2: That is.
3: Yeah, I'm not kidding. And, you know, many years ago, I actually worked for her grandmother.
2: No kidding. That's so funny.
3: Senator Rockefeller's wife, and so yeah, she was terrific. She a bright student, and you know, the average grade in that class is an A. So I mean, I'm not a tough grader. I think, you know, my attitude is, if you're smart enough to get into Georgetown, you know, you passed a big bar already. So I just enjoy that very much. And here's the thing, Stevie, in the fall has just started. I teach another class in addition to that one. I start teaching today my semester at GW Law School. So I teach a course there once a week as well.
2: Well,
3: so,
2: who backs you up? Well, if you're going to Air Force One, somebody's got to be a backup. You got to go.
3: No, that's true. They're well aware of that. And there are instances where it's on the, you know, course syllabus where I indicate to them there's not going to be class this week. So, for instance, I know that in 2 weeks, I'm going to be up in New York City for the UN General Assembly. So there's no Georgetown class on that week, and they'll have an assignment. And then I also know next week, Stevie, I'm going to be in Dallas, Texas, to cover the President at Town class on that week, and they'll have an assignment. And then I also know next week,

0: what do they call it? It's not a resume. The what is the fancy word for resume? You have one.
1: Oh, curriculum vitae. Yeah, what you're looking for.
0: What is your curriculum vitae, sir? John, you've got. I mean, the book I have for you is going to be longer than the rise and fall of the Third Reich at this point. So, I mean, you've got so much stuff, and your pictures will be 400 pages. Because people at this pointer, you'll be pictured with the president. They'll say, "Who's that guy next to John Decker?" That's how it is.
1: That's my show.
0: Anyway,
1: thank you. Yeah, so I got to get working on that. I got to find the time to work on that. This is a busy month. A busy month for me. I mentioned two of those events that I'll be with the president for sure. And I think in October is when the president will take that trip out to Alaska. So I'm preparing for that. And I'm hopeful, I'm actually being considered. Hopefully this works out to be the debate moderator the two leading candidates out in Alaska. We'll see if that comes together. I've said to both campaigns, I said, you are not going, and you're going to agree with me here, Stevie and Diane. I said, you are not going to find a moderator who is more fair than I am. And that's true. I can say that with certainty, with 100% certainty. And so we'll see, if they take me up on that and if that debate comes to fruition. And I'd be very excited and honored to do that.
0: Well, you'd be great at it. And you ought to do the presidential ones as well, for Pete's sakes. I mean,
2: it's a delicate kind of thing, though, because they're going to go and on, and you have to interrupt and say your time is up and blah, blah,
1: blah. You're right, Diane. You are absolutely right. How far do you go? You don't want to insert yourself into a debate. You don't want to be the focus of the debate. We've seen that before. Chris Wallace a few years ago, an example of that. That was a terrible debate, that he moderated. Mm. But at the same time, you want to draw out the contrast between the two candidates. And the whole idea here, and this is what I do every day, is you want to provide enough information to voters, Democrats, Republicans, independents, nonpartisan people, you want to present enough information so they can make a clear choice in terms of who they're voting for whatever office that we're talking about.
0: But when you say, here's your own words, sir, let me read what you said a year and a half ago, and then they come back and they're supposed to respond to that, and they don't even come close to the answer, does a moderator press that or just let the people say he didn't answer it?
1: Yeah, here's the thing. You can't spend, I don't think you can spend an entire debate fact-checking everything that everybody says, because it just gets out of control. You leave that essentially to the fact-checkers who are watching the debate at home. At the same time, if there's something that someone says that is just a real whopper, I think you have to call out, those types of instances. But for the most part, you stay out of it, and you let the debate happen between the two candidates that are up there on that debate stage.
0: Should it be kind of like a referee? You hope you never remember the referee?
1: Yes, that's exactly right. Mm-hmm. Yeah, that's right. Yeah, absolutely.
0: Okay, yeah. It's John Decker.
1: Michael Buffer.
0: we're gonna be all about the election here coming up shortly. But we're still talking to Ron, and I don't think the president expected to be involved in this long. And it's a tough situation. So I don't know. Again, I ask you, and I know you don't know, because I don't know. I don't think anybody knows.
1: I don't know.
0: What do we do?
1: Yeah, I don't know. What do we do? That to me is a variation of a question that will be asked by someone today when Vice President Vance is in that briefing room today. Because remember, he's the one that led those negotiations way back on April the 13th, traveled to Islamabad, met with his Iranian counterparts, and since that date, nothing discernible has happened. The Strait of Hormuz, the president says it's open, and it is open. He's technically correct, but it's significantly less maritime traffic that's going through the strait than what existed before the war with Iran began. So it was 130 cargo ships going through the strait before the conflict with Iran. It's about 30 on average per day now. So it's open. But it's not fully open like it was before there was a war.
0: Well, and they want the Iranian people to rise up with what, butter knives? They don't have anything.
1: Yeah,
0: and they all got shot in January. They lost tens of thousands of. So it's a rough time. It's a horrific regime for 47 years. But Man, that's a tough job being the president of the United States.

0: States for anybody. It'd be really rough.
1: It really is. It is a tough job, and yet, I think just when you think about it, Stevie, today's September the 3rd. 2 months from now is November the 3rd, midterm elections, and then essentially November the 4th, we are going to be talking about 2028.
0: Yep, yep.
1: I mean, like, that's just 2 years away.
0: Yeah.
1: So, but there will be a lot of candidates in the Democratic Party and in the Republican Party that will be seeking their party's nomination for 2028. We know the big names, obviously already, but there will be others. And I think that when all is said and done, probably about a dozen Republicans and a dozen Democrats will be seeking their respective parties' nomination.
0: John Decker, so the press briefing with J.D. Vance is what time?
1: 1 p.m. Eastern time.
0: All right, so noon Central
1: yes.
0: time, I'll be having the popcorn looking for you in row 5 in the middle. And
1: yes.
0: I don't know why you're not in row 1. I'm really going to write a letter.
1: You've seen this before. It doesn't matter. It doesn't matter where I am. I can recall one briefing with Marco Rubio, last row that day. I was last row in the center, and who got the very first question? I did. So,
2: you
1: can put
2: yeah.
1: me anywhere you want. What do they say in that movie? You can't put baby in the corner, right?
0: That's right. Dirty Dancing. Yeah, nobody puts baby in the corner. Come on, man. Tell me your life.
1: Come on,
0: Let's
1: man.
0: Sing it. Listen, it's awesome having you on. You're a big star in the journalistic world. We need you. We need fair and balanced coverage, and we need to ask the tough questions of both sides. I need answers, and if I don't have my watchdog, Mr. Decker, we're hurting.
1: Well, that's what I think of that. I think of that all the time. I think of that when I'm in the Oval Office yesterday. What am I going to ask, for the public, to get a little bit more knowledge? To help them make their decisions about how they feel about certain issues. And I'll think about the same thing today when I'm in the briefing room and hopefully get an opportunity to get called upon and ask a question to Vice President Vance. So we'll just have to see what happens.
0: Keep up your great work. We'll be watching you noon Central Time today, the big press briefing with the Vice President. And still no word on who the new White House press secretary is going to be?
1: I have not heard anything about it. Okay. I don't think President Trump's in any rush to name a replacement for Caroline Leavitt. I think, look what's happening today. There's no White House press secretary, but he can just send his vice president into the briefing room today,
2: like,
1: and I'm sure Rubio will be going in there in due course. But we'll see what happens. We'll see if there actually is a replacement name for Caroline Leavitt. It would not surprise me if there's no replacement for Caroline Leavitt serving as the White House press secretary.
0: You hear the rumors that is she considering The View? No way.
1: Oh, I don't know. I mean, she'd be great on that show. She's got a sharp mind. She's quick. And I know they're always looking for a conservative voice, to mix it up.
2: Uh-huh.
1: So, possibility, you can make more money on that than, as you call
0: it,
1: so often, the rubber chicken.
0: Yeah, mashed potato circuit. Chicken and
1: mashed potato.
0: Yeah, no. Listen, you make 180 at the White House doing all that 24/7,
1: yes.
0: and you make 2.5 at The View. So what the heck?
1: Yeah,
2: right.
1: Correct.
0: That's nuts.
1: Exactly.
0: Well,
1: that's pretty good.
0: As you receive your lofty offers, send them to me. We'll take a look at them. So.
2: Exactly. The agent.
1: All right, Stevie. Hey, Stevie, good luck with the Illini tonight.
0: You bet.
1: As you point out, first Thursday night game. That's pretty cool. Hopefully they get a good start to the season in the Big Ten. I'll be watching. That sounds like a great game to watch.
0: Hey, man, thank you so much. We'll call you next Thursday, John Decker. Keep up your great work.
2: Have a good one.
1: Thanks a lot, Stevie. Thanks, Diane. We'll talk to you next week. Have a good one.
0: That's John Decker, Gray Television's White House correspondent. Gray just bought another TV station in Decatur, WAND.
2: Mm-hmm.
0: So if you want to see any national live reports, John's usually doing those.
2: Sounds good.
0: All right, 7:54. It's ESPN 93.5. Special offer today. 250-yard line seats could be yours. From Ben Quattrone to Sarah Champagne,
2: actually 2 and 2, so at the total of 4.
0: Total of 4, but they're 2 in front, 2 in back, so you can talk better.
2: Mm-hmm.
0: That's how he likes to
2: I
0: do too.
2: Me too.
0: Because the fourth guy down the row, you can't really talk at them.
2: Row 15 and 16, so you're
0: just
2: right above the team
0: helmet,
2: and the helmet.
0: Right above the helmet. It's a great seat, 250-yard line with a parking pass.
2: Yes.
0: Free if you can spell Sarah as in Sarah Champagne on Neil next to the used to be Savoy 16 Theaters.
2: A good view
0: Phoenix
2: of that.
0: Or something, whatever.
2: Yeah. You got the Caterpillar logo on there now, the cat, and you're so close, you could probably see the Busey Bank patch on the patch partnership.
0: The cat is the logos on the 25 Caterpillar.
2: Mm-hmm.
0: They just paid. I didn't hear how much, but I'm sure it's a little more than.
2: Right.
0: Yeah.
2: And they re-upped their Nike partnership, too. So
0: things are going well for the NIL fund.
2: Exactly.
0: All right. Again, 217-359-2255 Fisher National Bank text line. 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
8: Logan, everyone, let's check weather for East Central Illinois. Champaign-Urbana is Saturday, hot and humid, late season heat wave weather pattern, and a more mid-summer feel to continue on for the next couple of days. Weak front may generate a couple of isolated showers and thunderstorms, and easing of humidity comes Sunday to Monday. More heat back into play by mid-next week. Speaking of which, up to 96 this afternoon, peak heat index value is 105 to 110. Sunshine, just the slightest of a southwest to south wind. Kickoff temperatures probably somewhere into the upper 80s. 80s with a light wind. Overnight lows tonight, fair and 74. Tomorrow, hot and humid, increasing clouds, 95. A stray shower, thunderstorm chance late morning and late afternoon. Same on Saturday, but a little less humidity in the air. Partly sunny, the high at around 90. Drier air, but warm with upper 80s on Sunday, 86 on Monday. Maybe a shower, thunderstorm in spots for Tuesday and Thursday next week. Back to more heat and humidity, close to 90 next Tuesday, 93 next Wednesday, lower 90s again next Thursday. For Stevie Day Broadcasting, I'm meteorologist Greg Solier.
0: I love dogs. We're going to talk about the police dog, the canine, the incredible bravery and how helpful and useful and amazing they are to protect and serve. We'll do that after the news and weather. All right, stand by. Illinois kickoff is 10 seconds away from 12 hours away. 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
9: How long can they keep going? I'm Dave Anthony, Fox News. That is the big question in Massachusetts, where in a few minutes, Lindsay Clancy's jury will return to court to start a sixth day of deliberations considering her insanity defense in the murder of her three young children.
10: After lunch yesterday, the jury informed the court that they still cannot reach a unanimous decision, which then led the judge to give them the Tui Rodriguez charge, which instructs them to continue deliberating. And it's a final warning from the judge before a possible mistrial.
9: Fox's Nate Foy outside the court in Plymouth. Three police officers is expected to make a full recovery in Minneapolis. Among the six injured in the deadly shooting at a high-rise apartment building, two of the three cops were hit by bullets.
11: I can't emphasize enough how dangerous this situation was and how heroic our officers were in their response.
9: Mayor Jacob Frey, two other people were shot and killed by a gunman who's also dead. It's believed he shot himself after police got involved. Iran has retaliated again to two U.S. days of strikes, and President Trump warns
12: we're prepared to do another one anytime we want.
9: Iranian drones and missiles were launched at Kuwait, where some American state forces are stationed, but that incoming fire was intercepted, something Vice President Vance may be asked about at a White House briefing later today. As oil prices go up again almost 2%, gas up a nickel the last 2 days. AAA's national average for regular now $4.14 per gallon. A women's rights advocate has died. Gloria Steinem, at the age of 92.
13: Her foundation announcing her death in an online post. They say she died peacefully in her New York City home.
9: That's Fox's Chanley Painter.
13: Steinem rose to fame during the late 1960s and 1970s as a feminist activist. In 2013, she was awarded the Presidential Medal of Freedom. Steinem was widowed and never had children of her own, but was the stepmother of four children, including actor Christian Bale.
9: America's listening to Fox News.
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9: The manhunt for a cop killer in Georgia has ended in South Carolina.
17: Jimmy Lee Steverson had been on the run since police say he fired the shots that killed Warm Springs, Georgia officer Chris Fisher Tuesday night. State investigators issued an alert resulting in a traffic stop in South Carolina. Steverson was in the stopped car. According to Anderson County, South Carolina Sheriff Chad McBride,
18: as they stopped the vehicle, apparently the suspect that was in the vehicle, who was a passenger in the vehicle, shot himself.
17: Steverson was taken to a hospital where he died. Two other people were also in that stopped car. Officials are calling the Tuesday attack on Officer Fisher an ambush. Grinnell Scott, Fox News.
9: Kids are not in classrooms at an elementary school in Waynesboro, Virginia this morning. Other schools in that city have an increased police presence the day after this.
19: Waynesboro Police Chief David Shaw says they were notified of a suspicious person on the grounds of Westwood Hills Elementary Wednesday morning. 19-year-old Anthony Ignatius Isabel had forced his way onto the school grounds. When police arrived, they found him dead from a self-inflicted gunshot wound inside the school library. No students were in the library at the time.
20: One adult staff member at the school did suffer a non-life-threatening gunshot wound. The staff member has since been treated and released.
19: The district superintendent became emotional at the press conference, saying this is the kind of day every school system hopes they never have to deal with. Children were evacuated from the school and reunited with their parents at a nearby church. Jessica Rosenthal, Fox News.
9: There was a very slight increase in first-time unemployment claims last week, up 2,000 to 206,000. The number of people continuing to collect jobless benefits also rose a bit to 1.77 million. Tomorrow, we get the monthly unemployment rate and how much hiring there was in August. On Wall Street, stock futures are rising up 300 points for the Dow now. I'm Dave Anthony, and this is Fox News.
21: Here's a look at local news. Champaign County officials say registration opens for the October Residential Electronics Collection event. That opened this week. The program allows residents to safely dispose of TVs, computers, and other electronics. The county requires advanced registration to manage traffic flow at the drop-off site. The event scheduled for October with exact dates listed on the county website. Well, fire crews in Champaign responded Tuesday to a house fire, the 900 block of North 4th Street. Heavy smoke and flames coming from the first floor as they arrived. Good news, all occupants already escaped the home. Crews used a single hose line to knock it down. One resident did suffer minor injuries. No firefighters hurt. Champaign Public Works says Staley Road between Curtis Road and Windsor Road now reduced to a lane in each direction. Closures began Monday as part of a scheduled construction work. Drivers should expect delays during peak travel times. City says crews will maintain access for local residents throughout the project. You're locally up to date from the Stevie J Broadcasting Newsroom. I'm Jim Miller.
0: We have football tonight, and I've struggled with the day of the week because, and Brett Bielema has too. I mean, the football coach, I think I saw his vehicle at 5:45 in front of the Smith Center, and the car was running.
2: I believe that.
0: It was empty, but it was a big old black SUV, and I think like only about 15 coaches drive big black SUVs. So anyway, I don't know who it was, but it was kind of cool to drive around the whole thing, and it's just humming. You just feel the kind of like opening day of the Cardinals.
2: Right.
0: Very electric.
2: Well, and we had a text in from Jim and Muhammad that said he drove by and there were 20 or 30 people setting up because they opened the lot at what, 6 a.m. is it? Lot 31, three RVs west of the State Farm Center setting up.
0: I think one said Brian Menega on it, I think. Maybe Chelsea Keys. We got some guests in here we'll talk to. Solye, you the man, man.
22: Yes, you're the good man. Morning again.
0: You're telling us that it's... hot.
2: Yeah. That three-letter word.
22: Hot on steroids like that.
0: It's warm. Our weather now with our meteorologist, Greg Solye, brought to you by Busey Bank, newly on the football uniform tonight.
2: Yes, the patch partnership.
0: For over 158 years, they actually started in 1868, a year after the University of Illinois opened, and I often wonder what that first drive-thru was through. Yeah. Horse and buggy.
2: With the
0: somebody please get the mud off this place.
2: Instead of the dog biscuits, it's a carrot for the horse.
0: And the drive-thru still sound like Halloween.
22: And the tube, did it get stuck back then going through back and forth?
0: Exactly. Weather now with you, sir. What say you?
22: Oh, yeah, warm, humid morning. It is more or less it is going to be for maybe July 3rd as opposed to September 3rd, but it is what it is, and hot weather really sticks around here for the next couple of weeks for that matter. Tropics getting a little busier looking, at least on the satellite picture, down through eastern Texas, that ward, remnant circulation there, and some big rains and around northwest of Houston, some activity watching the eastern Gulf and areas between Florida and the Bahamas, but nothing major expected there. We may set records for the latest to start to at least an actually named hurricane that will impact the eastern states or North America and the Atlantic Basin. That's how delayed we are so far, and likely to stay that way, but busy in the Pacific, and we might even bring somewhat moisture remnants from marine northward into parts of Southern California and the Southwest here in the days to come. Otherwise, some showers, thunderstorms through parts of Wisconsin and Iowa. That little boundary will impact us here with slightly cooler, slightly drier air for part of the holiday weekend. We'll ramp it right back up again by mid-next week. Heading towards an afternoon high today, tailgating time during the afternoon at 96, feeling like 106 or higher. Use care and caution. As we say in the livestock side, space them out, water down. You try to do the same as well. Kickoff temperatures probably in the upper 80s, just hardly any wind as well. That's not going to help. And a sunshiny day today and a fair sky tonight. Hot, humid, about 95. Maybe we brew up a thunderstorm late morning and late afternoon. Same for the Saturday, but we ease down to about 90 there. Drier air, more comfortable somewhat at 87 next Sunday. Monday's high for the holiday at 86, and we're heading back to 90 or close to it Tuesday with a thunderstorm and into the low to mid-90s next Wednesday and Thursday. Maybe a thunderstorm at best. For Stevie J Broadcasting, I'm meteorologist Greg Solgay.
0: Thursday, good to have you listening. ESPN 93.5, our Pitmaster Extraordinaire Tim Onstott will be coming up later this hour. Happy to have Brian Menega and Chelsea Keys in our studio. Brian, you retired from the police when? Get nice and close to that thing.
1: 2019.
0: How come you look younger?
1: Retirement's been good to me. Yeah.
2: All right, good.
0: How many years?
1: 29.
0: With who?
1: Champaign County Sheriff's
0: Office. Okay, man. Right. A lot of
2: guys.
0: A lot of area covering Champaign County.
1: Yeah, we had a lot of fun.
0: Okay. Well, we appreciate your service. And Chelsea, tell me who you are and what you do.
3: I am Chelsea Keys. I am still with the Sheriff's Office, and I have a retired canine Harley at home.
0: Harley is at home. And Brian, you guys have a fund that helps retired canines. And you're saying, what? Yes, these dogs serve too.
1: Yes, we do. Last year, some of the members of the Fraternal Order of Police, Illini Lodge 17, had an idea to start a program. It's called Honoring Our Working Legends. Basically, it's a program to help raise money to give the handlers to help pay for their medical expenses and end-of-life services.
0: Fairly
1: also.
0: New thought to do that. But if you've been to the veterinarian, the prices aren't $65 anymore. It can be thousands of dollars for any kind of. I mean, Harley had back surgery. Is that what you said, Chelsea?
3: Harley had a back surgery while he was still working, but he requires a little bit of extra care in his retirement.
0: And Harley is with you.
3: Harley is with me.
0: So that's your dog now. I mean, that's not a working dog anymore.
3: Correct. He'd be my pet now.
0: Okay. So what kind of connection happens between officer and dog?
3: Well, I would say, I mean, anybody who has the dog, I'm sure you got a lot of dog people listening. Everybody loves their dog, and the connection is similar, except, you know, I spent 6 years spending all my time with that dog and training him and teaching him to do everything with me. And
0: ever in a pinch? I mean, like a uh-oh moment with Harley?
2: Was it a drug sniffing dog?
3: Harley did drug sniffing, yes, okay. Tracking, apprehension.
2: Because, I mean, if they get LSD or some kind of drop of acid or something on their nose, that could be fatal to the dog, right?
3: Sure. Yeah, we never had any close call in that regard. Okay. Yeah.
0: But you found drugs.
3: Yeah, certainly.
0: And I've seen a dog on a vehicle that has to freak the owner out because they're going nuts.
3: Yeah, I mean, the thing with the dog is you never know how many times they helped you just by being in the back seat barking and letting everybody know they're there.
0: This is a shepherd.
3: Yes, Harley's a Dutch shepherd.
0: Dark nose, light nose?
3: Dark.
0: Okay, so very intimidating. And how smart. There's just...
3: I everybody thinks their dog's the best, right? But I think Harley is a pretty smart
0: knows
3: dog.
0: Knows exactly what you're feeling every day, doesn't he?
3: Yeah, very intuitive. Yeah.
2: So,
3: sure.
2: But you have to put him into alert mode on the drug sensing. Like, if you were at a public event and you were just having a meet and greet with the dog, and a parent happened to smoke some marijuana, is it going to go into alert mode?
3: I would say... Not usually, no.
2: Okay.
0: Can they tell what you're asking them to do and how urgent it is? Do they know that tone?
3: I think so. Yeah. I think, you know, they're very, at least in my experience, my dog was very intuitive as far as, you know, I could take him and go to the school and play with kids and he's just sweet and playing and rolling around on the floor and you stand him out on the perimeter of a warrant and he's, you know, kind of ears up.
0: Working.
3: And, yeah.
2: Yeah.
0: Brian Menega, so... You guys have a fund, and it helps these dogs. I mean, it's not a big number that you're. I mean, you need the thousands of dollars for that fund, but they have served, and they do need help. And why would the owner who loves this dog so much have to? It's kind of a pension thing for a dog.
2: Mm-hmm.
1: Yeah, you would think that some people might think, oh, the dog's retired from the sheriff's office. So the sheriff's office will pick up that cost for the dog once they're retired. That's not the case at all. Once that dog retires, it becomes the entire responsibility of the handler and all costs that go along with that. So, you know, we had found that there is a need for an ability for us to pay,
0: help
1: them pay money, or help them pay their vet bills and end-of-life services. And, you know, we just want to kind of pay the handler back a little bit for all the service that they did
0: and
1: their dog did.
0: Well, how many dogs does the sheriff have right now that are active?
1: So the sheriff total, so this covers, this program covers all the dogs that are, their handlers are
0: members of Alliance 17. So Champaign's, UVI, everything, okay.
1: So Alliance Lodge 17 covers 8 to 9 local departments between Champaign and Ford County.
0: Oh, wow, okay.
1: Mm. So between both counties and all the departments, there are currently 16 active dogs and 6 retired
0: dogs. So what kind of money can you budget? Any way to guess that? Shots and basics?
1: So, in talking to the handlers, you know, we came up with an average cost of probably $1,500 a year in expenses.
0: Yeah, that sounds about right. Mm-hmm. I mean, shots are $600.
1: Yeah. Mm-hmm.
0: So that, again, grand scheme of things, it's not a ton of money.
1: Right.
0: I'm surprised county, I guess you have to go to different county boards and say, can we have a couple $100,000?
1: Yeah.
0: What the heck? Sure.
1: I'm sure they find other things to spend that
0: money on. Yeah, I'm sure they do. But again, if you are into dogs at all, you believe the same thing.
1: Right.
0: This dog served and they're beat up because of what they had to do and the things that they had to run after and all the stuff. Did they tackle people sometimes? Has that happened, Chelsea?
3: Yeah, absolutely.
0: And I bet the person's freaking, but you don't want your dog hurt either.
3: Yeah, yeah. Yeah. Luckily, I had good luck with Harley, and when you have the opportunity, you give somebody a warning that, you know, give up or you're going to get bit by the dog. And that was very effective.
0: I bet it
3: for
0: was.
3: Me and Harley.
0: Some people freak out about tough-looking dogs.
3: Sure, yeah.
0: Yeah. And why is that the best breed, a shepherd in general? Why does that work better?
3: I mean, I wouldn't say there's a best breed.
0: Mastiffs would be pretty intimidating. Not too fast, though, but some of those dogs that are large.
3: Yeah, there's a few breeds that are the most popular.
0: Dobermans are...
3: Those used to be, I think, more popular. I don't see a lot of them now.
0: Yeah.
2: So in the movie Lethal Weapon, and I'm sure you've seen it, there's these guard dogs behind the fence or whatever, and Mel Gibson or whatever has some steaks or something because he's able to throw them off then because they're going to go for the steak instead
0: Maybe.
2: Of him.
0: Maybe. Do they? Or do they
2: I wondered
0: to
2: if that was Hollywood or real.
3: You know, I would say every dog is probably a little different, but I have done tracks with Harley where he tracked right over piles of food and kept on going.
2: Right. He's focused.
0: Harley's a
2: special
0: dog. He's
2: going to get the job done.
0: Brian, how do people contribute or how do they get information about what you're trying to do?
1: So we've been fortunate enough to partner with Busey Bank. They have basically given us their social media person for whatever we need her for when we need her. She's great to work with, so we use her extensively when we can. So she... we've got a PayPal, Venmo. She set up a Facebook account for us. So you can go to the HowlRx Facebook page. There are links there for PayPal, Venmo, and we still take the old paper checks, too.
0: Okay. All right. So, again, tell me where to go to see it.
2: HowlRx.
1: Yep.
0: H-O-W-L.
1: H-O-W-L-R-X. And it's going to be under the if you search that on the Facebook page, that will come up as our Fraternal Order of Police Illini Lodge 17.
0: All right, okay. I'm speaking to you folks on the 16th of September. I'm coming over to get a talk about stuff. I just get on this rant about how great police are. And people are, oh, brother, here he goes again. But it's just the respect that needs to be there and the importance of the jobs you do. What am I doing if you don't answer 911? Exactly. Yeah. I cover my own patio. What the heck?
1: Yeah. Well, we greatly appreciate the support that you have given law enforcement community for years.
2: Did you happen to be there when we had the banquet at the I Hotel with Coach Ditka?
1: Yes, we were. I was. Chelsea was also.
2: Did you get a picture with him, too?
1: Yeah. Yes. Awesome. And with Sheriff Clark.
0: Yeah, yeah. David Clark. No, it was a wonderful night. And
1: that
0: it's
1: was.
0: Peter Fox was a big part of that, Brother Johnny.
2: Mm-hmm.
0: We had a great night celebrating and saying thank you. And everything was under $25, by the way, because that's the limit. Perfect. That I can come. $23.99. We planned that. Mm. Yeah. Anyway, it was great to have her. We had FBI there. We had a lot of people. Yeah. 425 people just saying thank you.
1: Yeah. Mm-hmm.
0: But I'm so, so frustrated that that isn't like normal.
1: Yeah. It's unfortunate. I mean, I think, you know, behind the scenes, there are more people that support law enforcement than there are the opposite.
0: Okay, Brian Menega, Chelsea Keys, thank you for coming in. Thank you for what you do. Chelsea, you're continuing. You retired man looks younger. Looks like he's 19. Mm-hmm. Good for you, Brian. And Chelsea, how long do you have before you would say, I want to be Brian Menega?
3: Oh, at least 15 years, maybe more.
0: Well, thank you for doing what you do.
2: Exactly.
0: And say hey to our next time, bring Harley in.
3: I'll see.
0: We want to see.
3: He would love to. He's very friendly.
0: Come here, baby. Come here. Thanks for coming in, both of you.
3: Thank you.
2: Have a good one.
0: All right. ESPN 93.5, Brian Menega and Chelsea Keys. We're talking about taking care of some of these service dogs that protect and serve just like they do. All right. Last call for Sarah Champagne. Giving out 4 50-yard line seats, 2 in front of each other. So rows 15 and 16 above the helmets. 50-yard line with a parking pass.
2: Tonight
0: at 8 o'clock. Mm-hmm. And so if you are interested, last call on Fisher National Bank. Text line 217-359-2255. And just text in Sarah, spelled properly, mm-hmm. or I must eliminate you. Mm-hmm. Last call, 217-359-2255, 820. Here's Fox Business.
4: I'm Taylor Riggs, and this is the Fox Business Report.
5: New claims for unemployment benefits rose, but just by 2,000 in the week ending August 29th to 206,000. Continuing claims, those remaining on benefits, also rose to 1.77 million for the week ending August 22nd. Also, outplacement firm Challenger Gray & Christmas says announced job cuts increased 58% in August from July, though cuts were down from a year ago. NVIDIA is buying New York-based artificial intelligence startup Hugging Face for about $13 billion. It's a platform for engineers to collaborate on AI projects. Campbell's lost money in its recent quarter. It was hurt by higher costs and shoppers switching to store brands to save. Campbell's is cutting its dividend and will reinvest in the brand. That's your Fox Business Report. I'm Jenny Coselda. 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
0: Yep, I'm a sucker for dogs. I love the doggy, and I certainly love the police, and so we appreciate them coming in today.
2: Right, Quim Flavin just had the message about the Night Market at the Square. That's starting up tonight from 6 to 9.
0: And again, to all fairness, Cranert has some...
2: Yes, that's the opening of the season at Cranert Center.
0: They changed the Thursday date like 4 months ago.
2: Yes.
0: So there's no way you could have planned.
2: That's right.
0: Because everybody looks at Illinois football and basketball before they plan something.
2: Mm-hmm.
0: So you have to do that. All right, we'll break for the news. Come back with our last segment. We got Tim Onstott, the great pitmaster extraordinaire. He's got ideas for your grill tonight. So if you've not bought the meat, maybe you already have, but if you have, he'll tell you how to prepare it.
2: This text from David says, please, Ben, send me to the game. Sarah, Sarah, Sarah.
0: All spelled improperly. No.
2: No, this
0: is anybody
2: right.
0: Misspell it?
2: No.
0: S-E-R-R-A.
2: Uh-huh.
0: Okay, we will get a winner here shortly, so thanks for entering the 450 Airline seats that just popped up for Ben Quattrone, managing partner, owner of Sarah Champagne.
2: 217-359-2255.
0: 826.
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17: Fox News, I'm Therese Crowley. Maybe one last time for this Lindsey Clancy jury. Back for day six of murder deliberations with Judge Sullivan's new charge to work through their deadlock.
18: It instructs the jurors to reconsider their positions and listen carefully to each other. Jurors are reminded another jury may not be better equipped to handle this case, and they're encouraged to reach a unanimous verdict without giving up any honestly held beliefs.
17: The judge telling them they're the most qualified jury to determine whether Lindsey Clancy was in control when she killed her three children. Action in the House.
19: On this vote, the yeas are 212.
17: The GOP failed to pass a constitutional amendment to cap the number of Supreme Court justices at nine and foiled Democrat plans to pack the court. The women's lib icon of the 60s into Me Too activist today, Gloria Steinem, has died at age 92. 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
20: Here's a look at local news. Well, a fire crews in Champaign was spotted Tuesday at a house fire, the 900 block of North 4th Street. Heavy smoke and flames coming from the first floor as they arrived. Good news, all occupants already escaped the home. Crews used a single hose line to knock it down. One resident did suffer minor injuries. No firefighters hurt. Champaign Public Works says Staley Road between Curtis Road and Windsor Road now reduced to a lane in each direction. Closures began Monday as part of a scheduled construction work. Drivers should expect delays during peak travel times. City says crews will maintain access for local residents throughout the project. Champaign County officials say registration opens for the October Residential Electronics Collection event. That opened this week. The program allows residents to safely dispose of TVs, computers, and other electronics. The county requires advanced registration to manage traffic flow at the drop-off site. The event scheduled for October with exact dates listed on the county website. You're locally up to date from the Stevie J Broadcasting Newsroom. I'm Jim Miller.
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22: Logan, everyone, let's check weather for Central Illinois. Champaign-Urbana-Avis, Saturday, hot and humid, late season heat wave weather pattern, and a more mid-summer feel to continue on for the next couple of days. Weak front may generate a couple of isolated showers and thunderstorms, and easing of humidity comes Sunday to Monday. More heat back into play by mid-next week. Speaking of which, up to 96 this afternoon. Peak heat index value is 105 to 110. Sunshine, just the slightest of a southwest to south wind. Kickoff temperatures probably somewhere into the upper 80s with a light wind. Overnight lows tonight, fair and 74. Tomorrow, hot and humid, increasing clouds, 95. A stray shower thunderstorm chance late morning and late afternoon. Same on Saturday, but a little less humidity in the air. Partly sunny, the high at around 90. Drier air, but warm with upper 80s on Sunday, 86 on Monday. Maybe a shower thunderstorm in spots for Tuesday and Thursday next week. Back to more heat and humidity, close to 90 next Tuesday, 93 next Wednesday, lower 90s again next Thursday. For Stevie Day Broadcasting, I'm meteorologist Greg Solier.
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1: Yes, ladies and gentlemen, also dedicated diesel Gail Ferrick's trucking, Tim Onstott. Thanks for coming by Pia's live broadcast last night, my friend. It was great to see you and have you there.
2: Hey, it was a pleasure. I hadn't seen Eric Meyer in 30 years, and he's a wonderful host as always.
1: Well,
2: it was a lot of fun.
1: Something happened after you left.
3: Yeah, you know, I made you fill out that slip, and you kept saying, no. I mean, it'll look bad if I win.
1: Well, because you filled out the slip as you're watching on YouTube, you win.
3: You won!
1: What is that?
3: It's a fantastic chair. Of course, I'm holding it in a weird way. Can you see it? Because I can't see
1: it. Can you see the lawn chair you just won?
3: It has a pillow right here.
1: It's Yingling.
3: Yingling.
1: Sponsored by Yingling.
2: Well, there's a little bit of a delay on the YouTube, so I think, and what I'm seeing is Diane's picking it up now. Hey, there we go. That's an awesome chair.
1: It's a nice chair.
3: A place for your phone and your beverage on the side here with like a pocket.
1: Pretty fancy.
2: That's awesome.
3: It's big time, baby.
2: I think that'll fit nicely right beside the smoker.
3: Right.
1: Boom.
3: That's exactly what I was thinking, Tim.
1: Well, way to go, Tim. Congratulations. Yeah. That's awesome.
2: I thought you wanted me to watch to make sure and to know that Stevie's hydrating. He's got three cups right there.
1: You see that?
2: He's keeping
1: I guess
2: up with
1: so.
2: The hydration.
3: Okay, well, let me show that off.
1: That's,
3: and you can hold up your howl thing. We howl our ex.
1: Down now, Diane. That's okay.
3: I mean, I'm into it now.
1: Yes, I got this from Howell.
3: Yes.
1: It's for the help care of the dogs that are retired police dogs.
3: And that's Harley's picture on there, too.
1: Yeah.
3: So
2: oh, that's awesome.
3: They gave us some tumblers when they left, Brian Menega and Chelsea.
4: And just dropped.
3: Awesome.
2: That is awesome. I appreciate that, guys. Thank you very much.
1: Okay. Got it.
3: Thanks
1: all
3: for
1: right.
3: coming out.
2: Make sure Stevie stays hydrated.
1: That's exactly right.
3: And that's what everybody was doing at the patio. And keep in mind, on September 10th, Bonnie Blair, 5 gold medal Olympian speed skater, and then Brandon Lloyd coming to Pia's on September 10th. It's going to be quite another live show with the drive.
1: Yep, and then James Augustine will be on the phone, too.
2: Legend.
1: James on Augustine.
2: She's a world legend.
1: No, she's
2: the
1: most decorated Olympian woman ever.
3: Yeah.
1: And then Brandon Lloyd caught 36 touchdowns in the NFL, including 5 from Tom Brady. He'll be live there. And James Augustine, after 4, will be on the phone briefly with us. Okay, they're going to the Hall of Fame, U of I. Let's talk about what I'm doing tonight's 8 o'clock kickoff with Illinois UAB. I'm probably in the lot now. What am I preparing if I brought chicken or steaks? How do I do this on the grill?
2: Well, a quickie for the chicken. And you can do some of the prep work at home, but you want to do some bacon. Cook it about halfway. Don't get it crispy.
3: Okay.
2: Just get it pliable and to where you're starting to get the opaque fat and, you know, getting that fat to be a little see-through. And then you can grill your chicken or turkey. We actually won third place with this little idea in Kentucky in a National Turkey Federation cook. But we took a turkey breast, and we smoked it for, a couple of hours till it was 140, 145 degrees. It was safe. Then we cut it into chunks, and we took that bacon and cut those strips in about thirds and then wrapped that bacon around the turkey, rolled it in brown sugar, and hit it with some barbecue rub. I don't know what we used at that time, but your favorite Tuffy Stone everything rub is a good thing. And then you throw that on the grill and you get that sugar to caramelize on that bacon and it'll start crisping up and you'll stick a toothpick through it to hold the bacon to chicken or the turkey. Hit it with a dab of raspberry chipotle Blues Hog barbecue sauce and you've got hors d'oeuvres that they'll be eating faster than you can make them.
3: Nice.
1: Well, I like that idea.
3: That sounds really
1: solid,
3: good.
1: Solid.
2: And it's not hard. It's not hot. You know, you're not standing. The one thing that I would not like to do today is stand beside a smoker at 300 degrees when it's 96 degrees out. There's just no relief. You can't step away from it and get relief. But, it's a good thing.
1: Well, love it. Thank you, Tim. What about dedicated diesel? What's news there, my friend?
2: Well, just running through the safety lane. Dedicated diesel is doing good. I think we've got need to move on to Gail Ferrick's checking a little bit right now.
1: Okay. What you got going
2: there? We're getting to the time. for harvest. Ah. And you know, the last few years we've brought on anywhere from 3 to 5 new drivers that maybe have a little less experience than what we need for over the road, and we're able to put them in and haul grain out of the fields. We've got a couple of farmers lined up we're hauling for besides Gail Ferrick's Farms, or Ferrick's Farms, that Gail is in charge of. It's a great opportunity to get some experience and then have a full-time regional job waiting for you at the end of it. And being able to work with Gail and being under his tutelage gives somebody a whole lot of experience and a whole lot of knowledge in a hurry. It's a great opportunity for a young person. They have to be 23 years old, but for somebody young that may have just got out of driving school or whatever, to get some experience, be reachable so that they don't get themselves in a bunch of trouble, and always have help and really learn a little bit about trucking and the mechanics of doing all that right away.
1: I take the semi out there, I wait for the grain to fill up, and then I go to wherever I'm supposed to go, and then I come back.
2: Yep. It averages about a 35 or 40 mile one-way trip, so, you know, 60 to 80, yeah, 90 mile round trips, and it's a lot of work, but it's a little more involved than it sounds, and people have to be able to think and understand what they're supposed to be doing. But it's a great way to get experience and have a steady job waiting at the end of it. It just doesn't end and then go away till next year. You know, we've got some opportunities.
1: What I would call an opportunity for sure. This is a great way to get into it, and with a great locally owned family company, Gail Ferrick's Trucking. How can people connect with you, Mr. Tim?
2: Hey, they can get me email at timo@gftlog.com. 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Or catch me in Urbana sometimes at 217-328-0562.
1: Well, listen, we will get you your lawn chair next trip in. You can have it and take it. We'll hold it here, sir. So.
2: Hey, I appreciate that. I'll carry that with me on the road. Woo! And definitely be using that next to the smoker.
1: Celebrity chair. That's it, baby.
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1: Celebrity chair. That's it, baby.

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5: St. Louis Cardinals beat the L.A. Dodgers 8-6 in 10 innings yesterday. Quinn Matthews on the mound for the Cardinals with a 9-10 start here on ESPN 93.5 over on US 105.9, your home for the Cubs. Milwaukee came out on top yesterday 9-5. 6-15 start Kevin Gausman. Is that the new pitcher?
1: Gausman,
5: that
1: yeah.
5: Okay, he is on the mound. We'll find out how it goes tonight. Houston over the Chicago White Sox 2-0. They've got an afternoon game at 1:10. We're all about our Illini against the University of Alabama, Birmingham. Kickoff at 8 o'clock tonight.
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4: Sure, nice for Ben Quattron at Sarah Automotive to let us know that he had four tickets, primo seats on 50 the 50-yard line. 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Row 15 and 16, and a parking pass. Mm. 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
5: Hello, this is Chris.
6: Stevie J, Chris, how are you?
5: I'm good, how you doing?
6: Good, we got you live on the air. Is this your birthday?
5: It is my birthday.
4: Hey!
6: How old do you turn today, Chris?
5: I am 41 years old.
4: 41!
6: Unbelievable.
4: Seems like yesterday. Chris, you were just a kid.
6: Just a little boy. Chris Sturmer, yep. Monticello, you win the 50-yard line seats.
4: Congratulations!
6: Way to go!
5: Fantastic. Thank you very much.
6: Well, thank you for listening, and thank you for getting in on the Sarah Champagne from Ben Quattron and four 50-yard line seats, two in row 16, two in row 15, right behind each other so you can talk and share Cokes and all that stuff.
4: Yeah, we hope we're not taking you away from some kind of birthday party by going to the Illini.
5: Oh, no. I mean, I have nothing else better to do.
4: Okay.
5: I should be watching the Illini anyway.
6: So. Hey, listen, I know you're a big fan, but listen, thank you for entering. Congratulations on the 450 Illini seats. We'll be in touch on how you'll get these. It'll come right to your phone, and we're excited for your birthday. So have a great day, Chris Sterner. Thanks for listening, my friend.
5: Hey, I appreciate it. I'm just glad I spelled it right.
6: That's right.
4: There you go.
6: Oh, that'd be a shame.
4: S-E-R-R-A.
6: No, he said S-E-R-R-A. That's wrong. Chris, you win, my friend. Happy birthday to you.
5: Thank you guys very much. I appreciate it.
6: You bet. Right, it's a Chris Sterner.
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6: Monticello, ESPN 93.5.
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6: This is a hot tip. Just so you know, you'll want to be listening, I guess, a day or two before upcoming football and basketball games, because I don't know when Ben has tickets he's given away for our audience. So 7:20 is generally showtime.
4: Yes.
6: If Ben has stuff, I'll put him on at 7:20.
4: Yes.
6: Prime time.
4: And typically when we have him on, he's got some goods.
6: Yeah, he does. And today's four, which is usually we do two. Sometimes it's four.
4: Uh-huh.
6: But parking passes aren't always a thing. So we got parking pass and four seats for tonight's game with UAB.
4: Yes.
6: So they're in town. We should win. We're 27.5-point favorites. I think everybody wants to see how we look. How's the new quarterback? How's our new defense? How's the scoreboard?
4: Thursdays are kind of a weird look. Get there way early. Research your route. Know that it's a color process for the parking this year. So all good.
6: All good. And you just a little planning here. It's just to know, the earlier you go, the easier it's going to be.
4: Mm-hmm.
6: If you start driving at 7, I don't know if you'll get kickoff. I really don't. Because if you go in at, 7:45, you're going to be in a big line.
4: Mm-hmm.
6: So just get early.
4: Yeah.
6: It's just so much fun to
4: watch the marching line, get some concessions, good.
6: And just understand that Trump, a player, has had double sessions all through the heat.
4: In the heat.
6: And they've really worked. Listen, thank you for listening.
4: Diane, enjoy the day. Go Illini.
6: We're here tomorrow, right?
4: Yes.
6: Today's Thursday. Tomorrow's Friday.
4: Exactly.
6: Come to work. That's Diane Ducey. I'm Stevie J. Go Illini. Have a great Thursday.
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17: The NBA drops the hammer on the LA Clippers. The league fined the team $30 million and stripped the franchise of 5 first-round picks. Owner Steve Ballmer also faces a 1-year suspension.
20: This was Adam Silver playing judge and jury after a year-long investigation into the LA Clippers. Essentially shows that the Clippers weren't technically funneling money to Kawhi Leonard.
21: Kawhi Leonard, I'm stunned that he wasn't suspended at all. You're asking me to believe he didn't know that he was circumventing the rules of the league at all?

0: 5400.
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0: interesting what kind of start. And then they have the Chiefs, the Patriots, the Bills, the Rams. So they hit a little bit of a gauntlet there. But that's what it's going to come down to, right? I mean, Fernando Mendoza is going to play this year. It's just a matter of when.
1: Certainly, that seems to be the case. Clint Kubiak, their head coach, talked about how they continue to go about developing him behind the scenes until that moment comes.
2: Early work, late work, more meetings, plenty of time on the field in between drills with Coach Sullivan and Coach Shinoko. You know, every player that is, you know, not starting the first game, then they're helping us on the look team. You know, we're just trying to find every edge we can find to continue to get him better and his teammates better.
1: So with this news, Fernando Mendoza becomes the first top overall pick at quarterback not to be named the week one starter for his team since Baker Mayfield back in 2018. So even recent proof that that can work out. But where are you at on the idea that you mentioned team success will ultimately dictate the when? Should he see the field? Like, we don't expect the Raiders to be a playoff team. So do you need to, if you're this franchise, at some point this season, get Fernando Mendoza out there so you can start to get him the game reps that'll make him your quarterback of the future?
0: Yes, I think you absolutely do, because I think going into, if things progress the way the Raiders believe they will, Fernando Mendoza will be the starter next year. So I think getting some starts in this year, getting some looks, getting your eyes watered, your nose bloodied during the season, I'm always a fan of that. And then going into the offseason as the starter. Remember, he just went in as a draft pick. They brought in Kirk Cousins. There was supposedly a competition, which we know there wasn't. But I think getting the starts in, getting the reps in, and then going into the offseason being totally his and the offense being built around his talents, I definitely think is the way to go. It's just a matter of when this year.
1: Our colleague Dominique Foxworth, ESPN NFL analyst on his show, The Dominique Foxworth Show, agrees with you and said as much this yesterday.
3: Just not starting him isn't making him better. One thing about being out there is you have to prepare. And we've talked about this before. You can't really fake urgency. And they're going to say, like, yeah, he's going to go through the week as if he were a starting quarterback, even though he's not a starting quarterback. You can't fake that urgency. You can't fake that the feeling, the nerves and the stress that cause you to do the extra preparation or put yourself in that fire. So, like, I'm sure there's a strategy to prepare the quarterbacks who aren't playing. I just don't know what theirs is, and we haven't really seen it work too many times in the past. At some point, you gotta put them out there.
0: What's the old saying? You can't fake the funk?
1: Yeah, yeah. I believe that is the parlance of our time.
0: You can't. He's absolutely right. Now, you can certainly get better in practice, because I'll never forget texting with Andy Reid when Pat Mahomes was a rookie, and Andy saying, you should see this kid in practice. I mean, he is just coming along incredibly well, and that's something we don't see. We don't see how you come along in practice. Again, you're not in live action, but still, you can gauge how a player is getting better during practice to have the confidence to put him in the game, but you're not going to know what he has until he's actually in the game.
1: So let me get this straight. You had the head coach of the Kansas City Chiefs texting you off air about how great Patrick Mahomes was looking in practice, about what they thought they had in this guy. And you still went on national radio and fixed your lips to say that the Kansas City Chiefs putting Pat Mahomes in wouldn't achieve greater success than they had with Alex Smith. You had that knowledge and still chose to make that statement.
0: You wonder why I'm a Hall of Famer.
1: Two times, apparently. That's all it takes, folks. Coming up next, we'll get back to the Clippers and Steve Ballmer's punishment here on ESPN Radio.
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15: Hey, Cards fan, Cardinals broadcaster Benji Molina here. On Saturday, September 12th, Yadier Molina takes his place in the Cardinals Hall of Fame. A legend, a leader, a Hall of Famer, and my brother. 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Keep an eye out

0: I was going to congratulate Susie on number one's bat mitzvah, but you ruined that. So let me go down the run. Oh, no, it's TJ. Got to talk to TJ. And it involves your Clippers, my man.
1: Okay. Talk to me, man.
0: Look, dude, it's over. Just come to the Spurs. Welcome to the family. And the Spurs have been exonerated from any Kawhi and Uncle Dennis tomfoolery. This is all on the Clippers and Toronto and the NBA. Just come to the Spurs. We've already removed pennants, you know, in the past, and we can put the Spurs pennant up there. And your avatar, it'll look great.
2: Jimmy, I'm jumping in here because I have heard a rumor walking around these halls for the past 45 minutes to an hour that you, TJ, are thinking of signing some paperwork around here.
1: Who told you that?
2: Word on the street.
1: That's why no one here can...
2: Word on the street.
1: That's why I don't trust none of these people.
2: Jimmy, I'm hearing... Jimmy, I'm hearing that in the next 24 hours, there might be some paperwork signed where you are out, finally.
0: I know TJ isn't down with the big tuna nickname, but what about the big tamale?
3: Now we're talking, Jimmy.
1: The big tamale.
3: Come on.
2: Here's what needs to happen, though. Jimmy, for this to really happen, for TJ to leave the Clippers for the Spurs.
0: What more needs to happen for the Clippers for him to bail on them? Billy Crystal's out.
2: No, Mitch Johnson's got to call an off from a pair of shoes. Because that's what happened with Dan Lanning. Thanks for the call, Jimmy.
0: All right, bye.
2: We're at the end of the hour. Sorry. And Suze will no doubt lament that she missed your call. Mark Wahlberg in the green room. That's going to end very shortly. That's going to end very, very shortly. He is here, and it's going to be awesome and glorious in hour three. Don't you dare move.
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24: 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Earlier on the show, NBC Sports NFL analyst Mike Tomlin, host of Pablo Torre Finds Out. Pablo Torre, Giants running back Cam Scataboo. Coming up, actor Mark Wahlberg. And now, it's Rich Eisen.
2: Hour three of the Rich Eisen Show is on the air. First 2 hours have been lit. Not going to lie. I'm excited about how it's gone so far. It's been just like a snap of the fingers.
1: Mm-hmm.
2: And by the way, that's just production value that I snap my fingers and then I say it. It is a fun show already. If you missed any of the first 2 hours, check it out with Mike Tomlin and Cam Scataboo and Pablo Torre on our podcast Disney Plus page. We've got Mark Wahlberg sitting in our green room, so we're going to bring him out, you know, in just a matter of minutes. But before we do, today is the day that we were planning on previewing, or actually predicting, right, the American Football Conference Northern Division, AFC North. There's been a lot of chatter around here about what we're thinking of doing. Now it's time to put money where mouth is. Chris Brockman, why don't you go first on your AFC North prediction for the 2026 season?
26: Yeah, you got it. I think this is going to be a division that gets two playoff teams, possibly a third, but I like Cleveland at the bottom. I just don't think, while they have a lot of great young players and did well in the draft, the quarterback situation is still completely hairy. Pittsburgh could win 10 games, but I think they're third, Baltimore second, and I'm drinking the Bengal juice. I think they have a healthy season across the board. The defense is better, and Joe Burrow puts up an MVP-type season, and they win the North.
2: T.J. Jefferson.
1: Yes, sir.
2: Well, yeah.
1: I'm kind of in step with you there, Chris, a little bit. I got the Browns finishing fourth. I mean, no disrespect.
26: Yeah, of course.
1: The Browns go to Browns. Surprisingly, a little bit, I got the Steelers coming in third. I think they're going to have a good season. I just, for some reason, don't think they're as good as the Bengals, because this Bengals offense, I just have a weird feeling it's just going to have a historical type season. And then number one, I'm looking forward to Rich sending me down to Brazil to watch these Ravens play in week three, and I got them winning the division.
2: Well, I mean, your fellow cowboy honk, Michael Irvin, was here yesterday, said he loves Rio, and then wouldn't tell the story.
1: Oh, man. We forgot
26: that. I wanted that story so bad.
1: He was going to tell us.
2: I don't think we do.
1: Oh, okay. I do.
2: No, I think we should let that Rio lie.
26: Just let it rest.
2: Let's not blame it on Rio.
26: Okay.
2: Boy, that's an old school reference.
1: Shout out to me more.
2: Chris, I've been talking about the Bengals for a few months now. And I do love Jesse Minter, and I think he's going to make that Ravens defense better. And I do think, you know, the Steelers have improved on offense just from Mike McCarthy calling the plays and coming in there and being connected to the quarterback in a way that they can go back to the future. The Browns, as much as I'm like talking about them as a sleeper team, I just can't choose them anything but fourth.
26: Mm-hmm.
2: And I'm with you as well that the Steelers can be a 10-win team and make it. And I, at the end of the day, I'm just going with the Bengals. They have the best offense to put up points.
26: Yep.
2: They have finally, seemingly, gotten a beast on defense. If Sexy Dexy can turn back the clock to 2 and 3 and 4 years ago, not last year. And let's go. Let's get Joe Burrow on the field with good field position and a lead. Let's give Joe Burrow a chance to have his quick start stand up. Let's have him stand up. And I just love the way that he's been talking. I love the way that he has been talking. I love the way that he's speaking into existence. And I love the way that he's focused. So I'm going the Bengals to win the division. But man, I'll tell you what, this AFC North, the in-division games
26: tough.
2: Are going to be lit.
26: Yeah.
2: It's going to be lit. When I said that we're going to bring out Mark Wahlberg right away, I'm not lying. Mark Wahlberg is in our green room no longer. By any means, is in theaters nationwide tomorrow. This is going to be great. Mark Wahlberg in person when we come back.
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0: 2027. The men's team will play Michigan. The women's team will play Ohio State. We see this in the NHL level. They play in it, the Big House and a bunch of other places. But like Lambeau Field, that's a really, really cool venue. Really, yeah?
1: Didn't they play one of these at like Penn State or something last year outside, maybe? I like it. I mean, I would probably never watch a college hockey game otherwise.
2: Yeah.
1: So if you're telling me, but if it's at Lambeau Field, I might do it. I mean, I know Kentucky volleyball is playing at Wrigley Field on Sunday. I think that's actually really cool. I'm going to watch that as well. I believe it's against Wisconsin, actually. So I like when they do this, play in other fields. I think it makes it something interesting and fun.
2: The venue is amazing. That's got to be really cool for the players involved. Matt, you don't want to be in the stands for that, though. February 20th, 2027 at Lambeau, it might be 2 degrees for all you know. So that'll be the other part of it that's not as fun.
1: Why wouldn't you? But I mean, like, isn't that part of the thing? Like, you get to, I'd much rather be in Lambeau when it's 2 degrees than, for instance, be in Tuscaloosa Saturday when it's going to be 100 degrees for kickoff. Which one would you prefer?
2: Oh, give me 100 all day.
1: Really?
2: Yeah, I could drink Gatorade.
1: With all
2: those sweaty
1: Alabama ends next to you, like, man, with their, like, just being all Roll Tide. You'd rather do that than go watch a hockey game bundled up?
2: Sitting outside at Lambeau at 2 degrees feels like death. Like, it feels like you're slowly losing your life. You don't
1: want
2: that.
1: Didn't you do the sidelines once during one of those games like
2: that? The hottest game ever at Lambeau. 100-plus degrees. Yeah, it was bad.
1: But you were still a professional throughout the same thing. Cookie and I will be back in the next hour. We're going to talk a little college football. It begins tonight. Are you excited about Deion on the field tonight?
2: I'm excited about all of it. Can't wait.
1: But specifically Deion?
2: Nah, just everything. Everything. Not just Deion.
1: Yeah, you're kind of anti-Deion. We will do with that. Plus, who's going to win the Heisman? College football and pro football are here. That's next right here on Matt and Myron on ESPN Radio.
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15: Question about reasonable doubt on Lisa Brady, Fox News, at the murder trial of Lindsey Clancy in Massachusetts.
16: Proof beyond a reasonable doubt does not mean proof beyond all possible doubt.
15: Judge William Sullivan explaining the law and the prosecution's burden of proof after the latest note from the jury on day six of deliberations, which now continues. While in the courtroom a short time ago, defense attorney Kevin Reddington arguing a juror should be removed.
17: And if we come back here in a half an hour with a mistrial because of a juror that has just spurned the instructions of this court, it's a shame. It's a real shame.
15: Prosecutor Jennifer Sprague countering.
18: There's no way to determine what the deliberations are, who's correct, who's incorrect, nor should we attempt to, because that's part of deliberations.
15: And the judge agreed, saying his instructions responded to a specific question.
16: I don't feel that it is proper for me to side with one side or the other of the deliberations.
15: The judge also saying that discharging a deliberating juror would be a sensitive undertaking. The allegation of one juror being accused of not following the judge's instruction on reasonable doubt comes after two previous notes this week telling the judge the jury could not reach a unanimous decision over the killing of Clancy's three children. She is using an insanity defense. If they say they're deadlocked again, the judge could declare a mistrial. Vice President J.D. Vance says Iran has to stop shooting at commercial ships in the Strait of Hormuz.
19: The president's been very clear, we're not talking to them. And we're not going to talk to them unless they stop shooting at commercial shipping.
15: Leading a White House briefing, Vance also telling reporters with no major combat operations underway, he wouldn't call it a war. Also declining to offer a timeline for ending the conflict. He says the president will ensure the American people never have to deal with a nuclear-armed Iran. Wall Street rallies, the Dow up 623. 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
15: An ICE officer accused of lying to investigators now faces federal charges over an encounter during an immigration crackdown in Minnesota.
24: Fox News confirms that federal prosecutors have charged an ICE officer with making false statements to the FBI about the events leading up to a shooting and injury of an illegal immigrant Venezuelan national during Operation Metro Surge in January. The officer, Christian Castro, initially claimed the shooting was self-defense. The federal charges follow Castro's release from jail last week after Texas's governor refused to sign an extradition warrant to hand him over to Minnesota prosecutors, where the officer faces state charges. A federal civil rights investigation into the incident is also ongoing. Jeff Manasso, Fox News.
15: The U.S. Commerce Secretary apologizes for falsely saying no Americans had died in the conflict with Iran.
0: Commerce Secretary Howard Lutnick taking to X to say he misspoke when saying during an appearance on CNBC Wednesday that there haven't been American deaths in the U.S. war with Iran. Lutnick posting, 18 members of our military have died, and to those families, my heart breaks, and I am so very sorry for their loss. Adding, I was thinking about the Venezuelan military operation where no service members died. President Trump taking to Truth Social to defend the secretary, posting he had Venezuela on his mind when he said nobody was killed. According to the Pentagon, 18 U.S. service members have died in the conflict with Iran since March while serving at U.S. bases in the Middle East, and more than 750 have been wounded.
15: Fox's Kristen Goodwin recapping the breaking news out of Massachusetts, where day six of deliberations continues at the Lindsey Clancy murder trial after the judge told the jury repeated his instructions, I should say, on reasonable doubt. Recapping stocks, the Dow, the S&P, the NASDAQ, all rallying, all gaining more than 1% for the Dow. That's 624 points. I'm Lisa Brady, Fox News.
7: All right, talk to me. 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

0: Radio 93.5, it is The Drive. I'm Curtis Allen. That is Evan Stone. My headphones are a little wonky over here to start the show. That's okay. It's
1: mine are great.
0: It's nice and cool inside today, man.
1: It is. It's a lot. It's a lot cooler weather-wise today for us than it was yesterday. But I'm telling you right now, yesterday was cool.
0: Yesterday was very cool. Yesterday
1: that was
0: awesome. What a great turnout at Pia's in Champaign for our live broadcast yesterday. And we got to meet a lot of listeners, some folks we never met before. That was really, really cool. And the crowd, like, to come out there and hang with us in the heat for a couple hours. And
1: real ones.
0: Yeah, very, very awesome.
1: Real ones.
0: Very
1: Cooper awesome. Was there for like 5 minutes, and he's like, I'm leaving.
0: Yeah,
1: I'm out of here.
2: It was too hot for me.
0: Our
2: I had
0: fine
2: to leave.
0: Intern, Cooper O'Kelly from the Champagne Room, he bailed as soon as he could. He came out there. I saw one little drop of sweat go down the side of his cheek, Evan, and then he was like, I'm out.
1: Well, Cooper, you texted us at like 9 a.m., mm-hmm. And we're like, it's too hot. It's already
2: it
1: too
2: was.
1: Hot.
2: It was too hot.
0: It's so hot.
2: It was unbearable.
0: But that was a lot of fun. Big shout out to Jay Lehman, Kevin Mitchell. And Kent Brown. I'm still a little crazy from the heat. But what some great stories, great insight. Shout out to our guy, Benny, who gave us all of his predictions. Benny just said hello to us on the text line right there, Evan. How about that? Right on cue. And Benny, we're going to have a segment at some point where we run through your predictions because you did really well last year.
1: Yeah, I was looking through those predictions, and I feel like every team that Benny roots for, he made 12-0.
0: Well, we'll see how that goes.
1: So, yeah.
0: He's got to get one wrong is what you're telling me.
1: We'll see. 217 Truth, yeah, you're right, buddy. National championship run starts today.
0: It's game day. It's game day. Enough talk about yesterday. It's game day, boys, and we're ready to roll tonight. The Illini versus UAB, Geist Memorial Stadium. Kind of a late one on the Big Ten Network. 8 o'clock kickoff. Is that correct, Coop? You're the man that always has that.
2: 8 p.m.
0: Yeah, 8 p.m. is the kickoff time.
2: But it might get pushed back a little because there's a game beforehand.
0: Ah.
2: Yeah.
0: What's the game
1: beforehand? Do they do that in football?
2: I don't remember exactly. Yeah, there's a game on Big Ten Network right before.
0: They won't leave the early broadcast. Yeah. Coop will find that for us.
1: But I know they won't leave the broadcast, but I feel like usually it's just like, oh, we pop in and it's the mid-first quarter.
0: If I could, we had a story yesterday that we could have broke. We could have had an exclusive here, but we didn't do it. We didn't steal anybody's thunder from the university because it was out there, and now it's official. The one and only world champion, Joey Chestnut, the world hot dog eating champion, is going to
1: coming in standing.
0: Coming in standing, baby. He's got a jersey on. Coop, were you the one that told me he's got his own jersey?
2: I did, yeah.
0: What's it say? Is it like
2: Chestnut 76? I don't know if that's like an Illinois thing or a hot dog thing.
0: Could be, you know.
1: 76, that's how many hot dogs he...
0: Is that it? Well, the country was also founded in 1776, and he is an American patriot.
2: And I think that Illinois was founded in 1876.
0: It all ties together. Well,
1: hold on.
0: If you were asking yourself, why is Joey... No. If you're asking yourself, why is Joey Chestnut in town to sound the siren before kickoff today? Now you know. We just pieced it together for you.
1: Well, I mean, Illinois was definitely a part of the Civil War. Cooper.
2: Yeah. 1876.
0: He's talking about
2: the university.
0: The university. He's talking about the college.
1: Oh, I thought you were talking about the state.
2: No, Illinois.
0: No, the state
1: you
0: was
1: said,
0: a part of
1: and
0: it.
1: And Illinois was founded in 1876.
2: University of Illinois Urbana-Champaign.
1: Okay, thank you. I thought you were saying the state of Illinois. I was like,
0: come on, man.
1: Pause.
0: Yeah, so Joey Chestnut is going to be there tonight. You know who else is going to be there, fellas? As the honorary captain. We were talking about him a week or two ago, our random Illini player of the day, and the head coach for St. Teresa, Britt Miller, and he's going to be joining us here in about 15 minutes or so on the Dick Van Dyke Appliance World phone line with us. We'll talk a little bit about what the hell was that? We'll talk a little bit about St. Teresa football. Did you mute him, or did that go out over the air?
2: I didn't know he was going to sneeze.
0: No,
1: I was trying to wave at you.
2: I didn't see it.
1: I moved away from the mic.
0: Well, thank God for that. Britt was going to talk with us here a little bit.
1: Yeah, just keep on going.
0: He's going to be the honorary captain tonight at the game, so he'll be out on the field as well. We're going to talk with him about his career. We'll talk some St. Teresa football with him, doing a great job as their head coach. And Yeah, and also we've got our friend Alex Chi from Armchair Illini. It's been a minute since we talked with him. He's going to hop on with us as well right around 4:10. Mm. Do a little baseball talk for you in there as well. Cardinals get one in 10 innings yesterday, and they are back on the air tonight here on ESPN 93.5. But it's pretty much all football today, guys. It's pretty much all Illini football.
1: Yeah, Joey Chestnut ate 76 hot dogs and buns in 10 minutes.
0: What a patriot. What an All-American. Didn't he just – and then, like, the other day he just won some sort of eating contest too. It was wings in Wisconsin or something.
1: Possibly. Now, what was his controversy?
0: I don't know.
1: Because he wasn't allowed to eat.
0: What did he do? Did he stuff four hot dogs in his shorts?
2: I'm pretty sure this – actually, I don't know.
0: You better be careful, Coop. We want to get it right, whatever it is, whatever you're about to say, buddy.
2: This might be totally wrong, but I feel like I heard something about how he did a hot dog eating contest with plant-based hot dogs, and then they banned him from the real one for a year. Is that real?
1: Yeah, well, kind of.
0: Come on.
1: Okay, hey, I just looked it up. Kind of.
0: All right, you guys.
1: Joey Chestnut missed the 2024 hot dog eating contest because Major League Eating, MLE, okay, banned him over a sponsorship conflict. The conflict, Chestnut signed an endorsement deal with Impossible Foods.
2: Yeah, there we go.
1: A company that makes plant-based meat substitutes. MLE and Nathan's Famous have strict exclusivity rules that prohibit their contracted athletes, competitive eaters from endorsing rival hot dog or meat brands.
0: Are you suggesting he's not an athlete, sir? He's in town. I'm trying to get him on the show right now. He's probably listening right now.
1: You think so?
0: I bet he's over there.
1: He's walking through the tailgate lot.
0: I said to Coop a little bit ago, I said, I bet money he ends up with Uncle Lon at some point tonight. You watch.
1: Listen, he's got 18 mustard belts.
0: That's a lot of mustard belts.
1: How many do you have?
0: I don't have any, sir. Mm. Ric Flair was only a 16-time world champion, you know? So.
1: Oh, look at this. He holds a separate record for eating 83 hot dogs and buns during his September 2024 Netflix special, Chestnut versus Kobayashi.
0: Oh, yeah, the showdown with Kobayashi.
1: Unfinished beef is what it's called. But it sounds like it was all finished, so I don't know.
0: He ate it. Yeah, he ate all the – he did finish all the hot dogs, I'm pretty sure.
1: But held under a different format, so the MLE doesn't take it seriously.
0: So
1: they say 76.
0: Why do you think – Why is Joey there tonight? I'm okay with it. I'm not upset by it. It's just like, did he go to the university? And I don't remember this. I feel like I would have heard about that a long time ago.
2: No, he went to a school in Florida.
1: Yeah. So the story that I got is that somebody in the DIA or somebody who works at Bielefeld is just really good friends with Joey Chestnut and just like out of the blue was like, hey, dude,
0: you want to come to the game?
1: You want to come hang?
0: Well, I guess it would make sense because he was just in Wisconsin. Like, you look at his socials, Joey was there a day or two ago, so I could see that. Like,
1: yeah.
0: Dude,
1: so
0: you're in Wisconsin. Hop on down here. Okay.
1: Yeah. Coop, a lot of people on the text line also letting you know that the U of I was founded in 1867.
2: I see that. But can we acknowledge that I redeemed myself and totally nailed that Joey Chestnut plant-based thing?
1: Why? Sure.
2: Thank
1: you. I don't know if that's a redemption.
0: That's not a redemption.
2: How?
1: Yeah.
0: How is it not? Well, because you're a student at the university, sir.
2: I mean, for all I'm concerned, the university was started in 2023.
0: Come on.
2: That's when I showed up.
0: That's when he showed
1: up. That's fair.
0: Yeah,
1: that's fair. Yeah, he has made a great living. This is what I think of now. Like, how many hot dogs? Like, if we really sit down and think about this.
0: I don't know, Evan, how many?
1: Like, well, no, just thinking about it, Kurt. Like, in your lifetime, how many hot dogs have you eaten?
0: Oh, God, I don't know. Not as many as Joey Chestnut.
1: Well, and then, because you know he's training too, right? Like, that's a training thing.
0: Yeah.
1: How many hot dogs do you think Joey Chestnut has eaten in his life?
0: And it's, I don't know, thousands. It's got to be thousands, right?
2: Tens of thousands.
0: Yeah.
1: Oh, my gosh, yeah. If he's eating almost 100 a pop at these shows.
0: And I saw an interview
1: and he's training.
0: I saw an interview with him once, and he talked about how they're like, "Well, how do you train for this? Do you just eat hot dogs all the time? Do you just eat pizza all the time?" He's like, "No, I have a big heavy meal like the night before, and then I don't do anything, so I just let my stomach stretch out, and that's how I can fill up with all the hot dogs." And I was like, "All right, man,
1: 217 Truth. I heard he was banned because he put a tapeworm in his stomach.
0: Come on, 217 Truth.
1: I just want, like,
2: don't disrespect the goat like that.
1: That's what right. are all the rumors of why you think Joey got banned? I want to hear the best.
0: We're not doing that.
1: I heard he was banned because he wasn't actually eating them.
0: No.
1: Yeah, I want to hear. Not Carmen said, I wouldn't call that redemption, Coop. You said he ate in a plant-based competition, and he did not.
0: Yeah.
2: Close enough.
0: You know what we are going to talk about? We're going to get back on track to all the other stuff at Memorial Stadium tonight, Geese Memorial Stadium tonight. We're going to talk about the game, Illinois 27.5-point favorites, 8 o'clock kick on the Big Ten Network. It's the Caton Hauser era, and is he going to be sporting the Nike jerseys tonight? Is that another part of the latest announcement? Yeah, go ahead with that. Here's an Illini headline for you. We had it yesterday, but we didn't get to it on the show.
1: Yeah, I just didn't get to it. A couple of things that Illinois has officially re-upped their Nike contract for all their athletics. And so they have a new Nike contract that will run through 2033, June of 2033. So we're pretty much set for the next 7 years, which personally I was quite excited about.
0: Good stuff, man. Again, just a nice little feather in the cap for the university and Josh Whitman and the whole crew. Yeah,
1: I think everybody knows how much of a diehard Illini fan that I am. And if they would have ended up with like Adidas or Under Armour, that would have tested me.
0: You would have tested your faith and loyalty.
1: Been out.
0: You would have been out?
1: I might have just been like, I'm out.
0: Over Nike versus Adidas versus Under Armour?
1: Yeah. Do you see those Adidas or Under Armour jerseys? They are the worst.
2: Wait, you're joking, right?
1: What do you mean?
2: Like, you wouldn't actually stop being a fan.
1: I don't know. We'll never know.
0: I think he's serious, Cooper.
1: We'll never know.
2: I don't know.
1: Thankfully, I don't have to test myself like that.
2: Till 2033.
0: Thank goodness.
1: They'll be back in.
0: Yeah, not until you're in your early, mid, late 40s. Not until you get there, buddy. Then you got to test yourself again. 217-359-2255 for the Max Twin City Recycling text line. UAB is going to have their quarterback, Ryder Burton, under center. He's going to – I put this – I'm trying to do some coach speak here. He's going to try to exploit the unfamiliar 3-3-5 defense. How about that?
1: Well,
0: how about I put a little – there's a nugget for you.
1: Yeah, I was going to ask, is it – you talk about the Caton Hauser era.
0: Mm-hmm.
1: What is the bigger thing tonight? Is it the Caton Hauser era or is it the 3-3-5 era?
0: You know what? That's a great
1: kicking
0: point.
1: Off.
0: That's a great point because, in theory, you're going to have the 3-3-5 longer than you're going to have Caton Hauser here. So – yeah, maybe, you know what, let's rechristen it, the 3-3-5 era.
1: What, staying on track with the game tonight.
0: Yes, sir.
1: Cooper, will Joey eat hot dogs while sounding the siren?
0: I think he's got to.
2: Yeah, I feel, maybe right after.
0: You dragged me into that. I didn't want to answer that, but
1: he's got to do something with a hot dog.
0: He literally left a picture of a hot dog next to the siren. That's on the socials. Come on.
2: And that's what he's known for.
0: Yeah.
1: I didn't say it. People are going to be like, who's this guy? Oh, there's the hot dog. Oh, that's that guy.
0: You think if someone brings him a Smith burger, he's going to go, no, I can't eat that. I only eat hot dogs.
1: Yeah, only a hot dog.
0: The hot dog somehow jams the siren from working, says 217 Truth.
1: Yeah. There's so many things.
0: If that happened, oh, man. It'd bring me a lot of joy. I won't lie. I'd laugh a lot at that.
1: I want to see Joey Chestnut race Red Grange.
0: While eating hot dogs?
1: No, because I want to say, okay, Joey, you've got 10 hot dogs. Red Grange is going to run the 77-yard dash. Can you eat your – how many hot dogs do you think he can eat in
0: jeez.
1: That 77-yard dash?
2: He could do 10 easily.
1: Well, that's what I was then trying to do the math in my head. How long does it take Red Grange to run that 77 yards?
0: 15 seconds. I don't know.
1: Well, so you do a 40 in, you know, 6, right? So maybe 12 seconds, 12 and a half seconds?
0: Let's say 10. 10 seconds.
1: How many hot dogs could he eat in 10 seconds?
2: Five. Actually, maybe he
0: I'm
2: going to
0: say Joey
2: get
0: gets 5 hot dogs in 10 seconds. I'm also going to say that we're really looking forward to seeing what will happen with this 3-3-5 with Xavier Scott, Matt Bailey, and Juice Clark all back.
1: You're trying so hard. Yeah,
0: I'm trying.
1: He ate 76 hot dogs in 10 minutes.
0: He did.
1: So, yeah, do the math.
0: Lindy on the text line. Do we really think that the siren that Joey is spinning is creating the noise over the intercom? Listen.
2: No.
0: Don't ruin the theater of the mind, Lindy, okay?
1: No, actually, I can give you guys some inside scoop on this. So it's not actually the siren that they're spinning. What it is there's a guy in the press box just going,
0: Don't do it. It's our guy Tim Sinclair, actually. He's been making that sound for the last 10 years. Tim's very talented, and he's an excellent siren impressionist as well.
1: Yeah.
0: All right, 217-359-2255 for the Max Twin City Recycling text line. We're going to get to some football talk for real. Do not ask Britt Miller about how many hot dogs he's going to eat. Don't do it. I can see the wheels turning. Don't do it. Britt Miller, Illini grade and St. Teresa head coach, is going to join us next on The Drive.
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0: Hope you're having a great one. It is The Drive, ESPN Radio 93.5. I'm Curtis Allen. That is Evan Stone. It is game day, my friend. I can tell you're excited, Evan. I can tell right now. You're locked in.
1: Oh, yeah, it's time.
0: You're locked in. You're thinking about...
1: It's time.
0: You're thinking about... I don't know what you're thinking about.
1: Hot dogs.
0: You don't. We're not talking about Joey Chestnut. That's not... We're done with that.
1: Hey, okay? Listen.
0: We're done with the Joey talk.
1: I will acquiesce to you.
0: Thank you. I appreciate that. What we are going to do is we're going to talk football right now with tonight's honorary captain at the game. Also, head coach for St. Teresa in Decatur and Illini. Great. His name popped up on the show a week and change ago. We're like, we got to get him on and just talk to him. Britt Miller is on the Dick Van Dyke Appliance World phone line with us. How are you, sir?
12: Man, I'm doing great. And I know we're here to talk about football, but, I mean, Joey Chestnut in the building. that might be a big deal. I mean, we don't start 4th of July in the Miller household without my dad talking about hot dogs per minute, or DPMs, as they call them, dogs per minute. So,
0: dogs per minute.
12: I mean, I'm even more excited for this game now.
1: Okay. Now that you opened it up, how many hot dogs can you throw down in 10 minutes?
12: Hey, I'll tell you what, if it was back in the day and, maybe I just left Cam's, it would have been a show, but I'm a lightweight now. So it's not going to be impressive, but, you know, I'd probably rise to the challenge, 10 or 12, it could be done.
1: What's the necessity of you trying to find yourself in Joey's presence at some point tonight and maybe getting a picture?
12: Well, I would tell you this. So, getting to be the honorary captain's huge. And if it comes with that perk, and I might have went ahead and texted Kendall Bostic, who's kind of running this thing. another Illini legend, in my opinion, had a great career. And so, Kendall, I'm waiting for that text back. But, being a 49er for a while, Joey Chestnut's from the area, so he has we've talked a little bit on Twitter back in the day. It's still called Twitter. Yeah, man, but this is what's great, man. Like, you start winning, you get winning programs, and the energy's up. Football's going to be great. And then all these things that kind of come with it, whether it's Joey Chestnut, running the air horn, or just having these Illini legends back. And we got a bunch of guys in the NFL. We got a bunch to celebrate there. And so it feels like football. It feels like big-time football again, and I love it.
0: Well, Britt, you're not far from Champaign. You're doing your thing in Decatur, doing a great job, and you get to come back, like you said, tonight as the honorary captain. What's it going to just mean to you in general to walk back into Memorial Stadium in this role after, everything you experienced as a player and currently as a coach?
12: Well, first of all, there's a ton of gratitude and thanks to, Coach Bielema and his staff, everybody that's still kind of here since my time that, keeps me relevant, because football really is a now sport. We do a good job, I think, at the University of Illinois of remembering, what we've accomplished in the past. But, Coach B called me, and I was actually sitting in a work meeting. And, when he calls, I go ahead and take the time. The money can wait. And so we have a good conversation, and he asked me. And, it probably took a day to set in. I really did, and just to be honored and have the privilege to come speak with the team yesterday, super excited. My dad got to come with me, and we had a really good talk on the way back, just to see him kind of excited and have, be reignited about Illini and just kind of what we went through as a family and were able to accomplish. It's just been great, and so I can't thank those guys enough. Josh Whitman was in the building. It's always good to have him around. Best AD in the nation, getting to hear, kind of my story and the guys, man. I mean, what a well-ran program, the very attentive. You can tell they were there to listen. They were there to learn. For what little I could give them, right, do have a ton of experience, kind of as that journeyman in the NFL and going from a program that didn't start real hot and finished on a high note, with the Rose Bowl appearance. And so I think they're past some of the things that I had to go through and, learning how to win. These guys are winners today. So, I hope that we come out and, the only thing that, can happen on a night like tonight is, you don't beat them good enough, and so we got to pass the look test tonight. We got to dominate. And, I chose violence on Saturdays when we played in high school and college, but I told those boys, said, I don't care if it's Thursday night or Saturday or whatever it is, you guys step on this field. But, when you're a part of this Illini brotherhood on the football side, we choose violence, and we got to win in a dominant fashion tomorrow. And that's what I said yesterday. So I'm hoping to see that tonight.
1: Mm. Yeah, I feel that. I was a clipboard holder in 2004 for Centennial as I stood on the sideline, and we dropped a game to you 14-7 as you played,
12: yeah,
1: I believe,
12: Lavani,
1: every
12: man.
1: Position
12: the
1: on the floor.
12: Nick Lavani's.
1: Oh, yeah. Yeah.
12: And, I'll tell you what, that worked out well because, Coach Turner and his boys, they were products of Centennial. I got to play those guys growing up quite a bit. And, if I told you I didn't get after them on purpose and try to make them know my name, I'd be lying, because I knew that was a good chance for me to get seen by Coach Turner. And so I apologize to them whenever they were students at the U of I for, you know, kind of what I did to them on Friday night. But, yeah, and that was one of the hottest games. I remember, you know, running the long one and, you know, pretending to gag a little bit to get taken out of the game for a play. And then my coach told me I couldn't, so I had to lay down on the field. I was like, I was just pretending, man. I was tired.
1: I mean, that's good stuff, and I love it. And just over the last, like, 24 hours, we've sat down with, you know, fellow linebacker Jay Layman. We've had Kevin Mitchell sit down with us. And, you know, just talking about even what you just brought up, you come into a program that, you know, has had splashes of success. Kevin Mitchell talks about, you know, being at a summer practice and watching them put up the student set, the new north end zone section, and building that whole thing. Yeah, and now you walk into the stadium, the facility now, and see everything. Massive scoreboard, all the new ribbon boards, the flashing lights, and all that stuff. What does that mean for you as a player of where you came from, where they're at now, and where you think they can still head towards?
12: Well, you know, we have the goods now, right? We've been fortunate to get very, you know, large donations. We've prioritized the athletics, especially football. You know, it's great to see basketball doing well as well. I'm a big fan of that. But, you know, when it comes to football, the fact that, you know, we can walk into a stadium and be, it traditionally is a beautiful stadium, but now we have all the goodies, right? Like, if you walked into the Memorial Stadium when we played, it was still a beautiful place. And it was, and when that place is full and the fans are bringing the energy, it's a tough place to play for opponents. But now we've got the Jumbotron. You know, you got the north end zone, so it's not quite as hard to kick down there, which is good for us, right? You want to be able to kick it home and not having that wind swirling like it did the first couple of years there. Then you go over to the Smith Center. My goodness, right? I mean, we lifted one of the guys asked me, he's like, oh, so you were in the old weight room. I was like, no, I was in the old weight room that was underneath. Oh, they're like, oh, the dungeon? I was like, yeah, we're dungeon rats, baby. We had to get it in down there. And, you know, a lot of valuable lessons learned down there with Coach Lou. So, the weight room's in great hands with Coach Tank. And, I mean, like, you can just tell that it's just continued to evolve. It's continued to evolve in the positive nature, because other programs aren't doing what we're doing. And so it's just a pride, man, just to be a part of it and to know that you've helped in your way. And then, you know, especially today, you know, to be an honorary captain is just huge. And oddly enough, of all the cool stuff they've given me over the years, to get the little coin that says Fighting Illini, honorary captain, man, it's one that's getting put in the vault. You know, it's something that I love the game of football, because I think what you get what you earn, and nobody can take these things away from you like they can in other parts of life. And so this is a huge deal for me and my family, and my kids are old enough to kind of see it. And so I'm very excited about that. Bring those guys along tonight. And then, you know, the hundreds of people that have already reached out, text messages and Facebook and Twitter and Instagram. I mean, just that support's really, really been cool. And, you know, kind of on cloud nine right now.
0: ESPN Radio 93.5. It is The Drive. I'm Curtis at 7. Illini great. Britt Miller is on the Dick Van Dyke Appliance World phone line with us. Britt, I want you to put on your coaching cap for a second here. And, the 3-3-5 defense has been something that locally we have talked about a ton, and yet very few people locally know a lot about it. They've done a great job of kind of keeping the scheme on wraps and their closed practices. But from your perspective as a coach, what are maybe some of the biggest challenges or maybe even opportunities you could see using this particular scheme?
12: So I think, you know, a part of the reason that, you know, you don't want to give away the secrets, right? I mean, you got a great defensive coordinator coming in and a proven guy, and that's huge, right? Mm-hmm. Because that 33 front, it's hard to manipulate, right? But the other thing that does is it's hard to block. So I could see us being a team that attacks. I could see us coming from all angles. And, you know, I think one of the things when you're a coach is how can I get these guys to prepare? How can I get the other team to waste time? How could I change what they do during the week to get them off kilter. And so if you see a lot of traditional defenses and then you come play the Fighting Illini and you got to totally change every look and you got to work through some of these things, that slows down the week's progression. I mean, Brett is a good coach. Coach B knows what's going on. So he'll take every little advantage. And we've seen that countless times, you know, with the, you know, seven linemen and, you know, what we did down to South Carolina, which I love, but you take the advantages that are given. And one of the ways you do that is you create your own advantages. And so having a defense that is not common, having a defense that other people have to prepare for differently, that is an advantage. And I can see why, you know, Coach B would be interested in that and why I think that that could promote some success for us. You know, I'm a 4-3 guy. That's what I came up. That's what I love. That's what I know. So I'm interested tonight, but I do understand from a coach's standpoint, you know, why do we give different looks? Why do we do stuff a little different week to week? You know, why do we break tendencies? Well, we're just breaking the whole tendency because we're going to be different than everybody else. And execution, I know, you know, how all of us are. We'll be watching that defense, you know, pretty keen eye tonight. And if they attack and they get after the ball and it's 11 hats at the ball carrier, we'll all be happy. If not, we're going to, you know, be thinking we're right. But inevitably, that's what they chose and it's going to happen. And I think we'll work out some kinks. It's early, but I still think we need to dominate tonight but on all phases. But definitely defensively, I think there's going to be a lot of eyes on it.
1: Well, I do real quick. I want to get your take on well, as this, as you talk about, you know, growing up playing football, you play at Decatur Eisenhower, you go from there to the University of Illinois, you find yourself in the Rose Bowl, Jim Belushi is saying your name in the starting lineups, and you find yourself then in the NFL and all this stuff, and just what the game of football has done for you, and now just kind of a hard situation as we look at Decatur Eisenhower and their varsity football program and what they're walking through. Where do you think the state of the game is today for kids, for youth, for high schools, as you're coaching in St. Teresa and you're seeing maybe some kids who might, you know, the things that got you to where you are today might not be readily available. Yeah. What do you think about all of this going on?
12: You know, it's all ebbs and flows, right? I'm with you. I'm not impressed with the state of football. I'm not impressed from a standpoint that it's time for the serious football guys to get back involved. I think it's time for the guys that take coaching seriously, the guys that, you know, have value, that it's not just about winning. It's how you create young men. And if your child, you know, if you guys are out there listening, but if your child is playing for a program that, you know, that only wants to break records and only wants to score a bunch of points and, you know, doesn't play a bunch of competition, my dad told me on the way home, you know, I had an opportunity to go play at a smaller school locally, and he said he did the chain gang at Eisenhower. Eisenhower played Normal Community that night. And he said that night he knew that I had to go to Eisenhower because it was about the competition. And that's all he wanted for me. So learning how to compete again, I think, is like the bare minimum. And getting after it there, you know, not having football at Eisenhower, it's a big deal around here.
1: Yeah.
12: A lot of people are losing a great opportunity. I think football, you know, it should be bred in small blue-collar towns, man. I mean, it's the best makeup to get out there and mix it up. And so, yeah, it's taken me some great places. You know, it's given me a lot of stories that, you know, I'm happy to share and that have molded me. But, you know, at the same time, it's really about now. For me, you know, I love this opportunity tonight, but we got a big game tomorrow night. We got to go 3-0. And just to stay present and to stay, you know, and really feel alive, I mean, that's what football has always done for me. And the fact that it's kind of dying off for, you know, expectations that I don't think are realistic, you know. I think it goes back to a lot of, like, AAU and things where people pay money and they're going to be on the team and they're going to play. Learn how to earn it again. Learn how to get out there and get after it and, you know, put 10 toes in the ground and figure out if you're good enough, because heartbreak will make you better. And if you're good enough, great. But if you're not, figure out how to get there. And I think we're too results-driven right now as opposed to, you know, the process. So please look where college football's at. I mean, this stuff's exploding. But, you know, when are we going to run out of that talent? And that's, you know, that's real. It's better. Well, and you got 25 less scholarships to fill, so D2 is getting better, D3 is getting better, and it's a wild state of affairs, man.
1: Mm. Well, I always said I thought Eisenhower is one of my favorite locations to go play. The stadium, the field coming in through, it was really cool. I loved the way it was set up. But we would be remiss if we did not ask you and let you brag on your guys just a little bit.
0: Yeah.
1: You talk about going 3-0. This week you're headed over to Fairbury Prairie Central, but in 2 weeks, even locally here, you got a big one. You're hosting Monticello. Tough, good win week one against Quincy Notre Dame. Just brag on your guys a little bit, or, you know, maybe they don't need bragging. Maybe they need to hear that they suck a little bit. I don't know. Like, what? No. I want to give you the place to go ahead and talk about St. Teresa football right now and just what people up here in Champaign need to know.
12: Yeah, the hard work's paying off, guys. I mean, it truly is. One of the best summers I've been a part of. Been fortunate enough to win two state titles, one of which, you know, was with Monticello and Coley Welter. He's the best in the business. So, you know, I can't get too excited about, you know, going and going up against Coley, because we do have an interesting game this week in Prairie Central. It's been a weird week of practice because of the heat. They run option. They do it well. Mm. I think that, you know, we're in good shape. But at the same time, you know, they're still high school kids. If we knew how to make anybody consistent, especially at the high school level, we'd all be billionaires, guys. I mean, that's the task. And I'll tell you what, I'm super proud of this team. A lot of these guys I've had in my JFL program since fourth and fifth grade. And so to see them, you know, finally pay off, and to see, you know, us kind of have some local games too. I'm not running over to Indiana. I'm not going to St. Louis for games. Mm. There's guys around here that are willing to play us, and they should. You know, the football, we should all play each other. We should all compete. And we've come out on top on the first two games. You know, Jack Cornell, who's former Illini, he's a stud, you know, won a Super Bowl with the Ravens. He's the head coach at QND. We have a great relationship. And he's beat up on us a couple years in a row in our week zero games. And so we finally got to go live, and we got the win. It was a tough, hard-fought win. That's good things happened to us. We didn't just dominate, but my defense is finally tackling. Mm. My defense is finally running to the ball. They finally value that team aspect of it. So it's been great to kind of see that come alive. And then a good mixture of, like, our seniors and our sophomores, right? We got some sprinkled in juniors in there, but the sophomore class is very close to my son's age. My son's a freshman this year. He's had to play. You know, he's done a good job. Actually came up with a couple sacks versus Q&D. Got a little offensive time last week. But so it's fun to, like, you know, see these kids every day. Know them since they were, you know, pups. And now they're out there on Friday nights and having success. And, you know, they've believed in the process. I mean, these kids started listening when they were in seventh grade. And, taking their lumps. And, not everybody gets to play De'Aaron Hill. I mean, I'd challenge anybody, you know, to play Delvin Althoff. And this guy goes and leads the Big Ten in rushing dang near as a freshman at Oregon. So, I mean, we're playing guys, but I'll tell you what, it's a long season. We're happy to be 2-0. The goal is to win the next one and win this week, you know. So it'll be interesting tomorrow with the heat and all the things that the IHSA makes us do. And then after that, you know, then you can finally think about Sully, finally think about them Sages. But I'll tell you what, I'd love to play those guys at the beginning of the year, like first game maybe sometime, so I could just think about it all summer. Maybe I'd finally figure him out, but he is one of the best in the business, man.
1: Okay, so let's just say, you know, tomorrow night it's really hot. Your son gets a good play, and then he kind of pretends to be gagging a little bit. You going to take him out, or are you going to leave him in?
12: I already know the trick. I mean, he gets it on, so I might burn a timeout and blame him. But no, he's tougher than me. So he's a wrestler. You know, he's been to state a couple times at the IKWF level, and he just got a good group of kids around him. You know, they're a joy to be around outside of the coaching hat, but it's been fun. You know, got a good group of guys over there, and hopefully we can, you know, make a deep run in the playoffs, and that's when football really gets fun for me, because you know you're going to get some really quality coaching staffs, you're going to get quality kids, And, you know, there's something at the end of the tunnel, right? And if you make it there, it's a pretty sweet deal.
0: Well, Brent, we wish you the best of luck with St. Teresa this year, man. This has been a pleasure for us. Enjoy tonight. Enjoy Illinois football this season. And, man, we're looking forward to talking to you again down the road.
12: Hey, I appreciate it, guys. Hey, good luck for the rest of the season as well, and go Illini.
0: ILL. All right, that is Illini great and St. Teresa head coach Britt Miller on the Dick Van Dyke Appliance World phone line with us, 217-359-2255 for the Max Twin City Recycling text line, 217-TRUTH. Our friends Central A&M and St. Teresa used to have so many big battles, massive crowds. That is sort of fun to think back on some of the big area rivalries, and, I mean, those are always going to exist, right? That's always going to be a part of local high school football, but it is interesting how some of that stuff has evolved, and it really is, you know, a bummer for what's happened with Eisenhower. And, like, you did a great job of surmising there. I mean, like, there's some opportunities there for kids that don't exist anymore because of that, and that really sucks. I don't know how else to put it other than that sucks.
1: Yeah.

0: Well, and I mean, let's be fair. Some of that does come because of, you know, people who are in charge, like Britt is saying, yep. people are in charge and
1: sucks. Yeah.
0: Well, and I mean, let's be fair. Some of that does come because.

0: in the conversation when he mentioned choosing violence. If that didn't get you a little amped up for some freaking football, baby, I don't know what will. My goodness. Everybody in this room, our eyes all got real wide like, yeah.
1: Yeah.
0: Yeah, now we're talking.
2: Well, it was pretty sick.
1: Yeah. Who's the guy sick with the quote where he said, you know, it's basically the idea of choosing violence. He's like, where else in life can you just go out there? This is assault, brother, anywhere else. But on a football field, it's legal.
0: It's legal.
1: Somebody had that quote. I'm going to get killed because I can't remember who said it. But that's it, man. This is the one place in society right now that you get to put on a helmet and go beat the crap out of someone. And it's cheered.
0: Yes.
1: Maybe not the one place. There's probably a couple places.
0: You ever been to worldstar.com? There's some cheering going on that website.
1: Still going on?
0: That's got to be a website still, right? Coop, you ever heard of Worldstar?
2: Yeah, I've heard of it.
0: Are you on there?
2: I'm not.
0: You sure, any of your buddies on there?
2: No.
0: Okay. Just checking. And also, you got to have your moment with Britt there, Evan, talking about Joey Chestnut, who's also going to be at the game tonight.
1: I was going to respect you. I was not bringing it up.
0: You know what? I love that, though. He's talking about his dad every 4th of July. His dad's going to watch it. I was like, yeah, I can empathize a little bit there.
1: All right.
0: 217-359-2255 is your number for the Max Twin City Recycling text line. That was fantastic stuff with Britt Miller. And really, that whole conversation started and sparked because of you, sir, and your random Illini players of the day. We've made it all the way to game day. Does this mean that it stops here? Does the segment end? Is this the last we're going to have in just a moment for random Illini players of the day?
1: Probably. I mean, we can every now and again throw one out there. Maybe it won't be. Won't match the calendar. We'll just have some random guys.
0: Well, that's all right. You know, I look at you sent the list to me and Coop of all the guys that we've mentioned, all the players we've mentioned, you've mentioned. So we got a lot of interviews to schedule is what I see. That's what I see. A lot of interviews to schedule. We have many real estate agents that we need to speak with very, very soon.
1: Yeah,
0: sir.
1: A lot of insurance, a lot of real estate, a lot of apparently, hey, listen.
0: And at least one astronaut in there, too.
1: And an astronaut. I guess I got to throw Jack Cornell on the list. Yeah. And Cooper, I know you don't know who Jack Cornell is.
2: No idea.
1: One of the best beards that has ever existed in Illinois football.
0: Mm.
1: I mean, just a dude that was. I mean, if you talk, you know, hear Britt talking about being nasty and violent.
0: Yeah.
1: That's Jack.
0: Yeah.
2: Nice.
1: Jack was.
0: Nice. All right. See, when Coop does that, when he says nice to you, that's like when I'm trying to tell you something, you start doing the snoring sound effect or whatever over there. You start
1: I don't do snoring. I don't think I've ever done a snoring
0: sound. You've done that.
1: No way have I ever done that.
0: You're so bad at it. Yeah. 217-359-2255 for the Max Twin City Recycling text line. Ty from Assumption, A&M and St. T also had football coaching legend Mark Ramsey, who Britt took over for a couple of years ago. Tons of great football minds in this area. Now, that last little part of your text, Ty, I think that really hammers on what Britt was mentioning. So many great football minds in Central Illinois. And when he's talking about the need for competition and competition locally, couldn't agree more. Absolutely. And we always have these funny, weird realignments with different conferences around here. And I sometimes I get it. A lot of the times I don't. But, I'd much rather have the local, you know, there's a game with a rival from across town or 10 miles down the road versus, we got to drive 2 hours down to St. Louis to play fill in the blank. So that's just me, though. Off my soapbox. 217-359-2255. You ready to get random coming up next, sir?
1: Oh, yeah.
0: Coming in standing. Next on The Drive.
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4: 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It is The Drive. I'm Curtis Allen. That is Evan Stone.
5: What a
4: the
5: day.
4: One and only Cooper O'Kelly.
5: What a day.
6: The one and only.
4: The one and only.
6: I don't think I've gotten that before.
4: Well, you got it today.
5: Are there any other Cooper O'Kellys?
6: Yeah,
5: that's
6: unfortunately.
5: Pretty popular,
4: unfortunately.
5: Man. Go over the pond.
6: In Ireland, yeah.
5: Cooper O'Kelly.
4: Is that why you're O'Kelly Cooper on Twitter? Because Cooper O'Kelly is already...
6: Am I?
4: I thought you were. One of your socials, I thought it was backwards.
6: Really?
4: It was O'Kelly Cooper instead of Cooper O'Kelly. I'm going to have to double check that. I could be wrong.
5: Yeah, I do. I want
4: to be tweeting the wrong person all the time.
6: No, I don't think so. On Instagram, I'm... No, yeah, no.
5: You are. That's why I have to say the Evan Stone. You don't want it. You'll tweet the wrong one.
4: No, you don't want the other Evan Stone.
5: I do. I want to give Britt Miller, Coach Britt Miller, some props as
4: yes,
5: Decatur
4: sir.
5: St. Teresa right now. They did week one. They hosted Quincy Notre Dame and came out with a victory 16-7. Last week they went to Braidwood, Reed Custer. They won 41-14. Big beatdown. And then yeah, tomorrow, as Coach Miller said, they travel over to Fairbury, Prairie Central, and then in 2 weeks, Monticello.
4: Yeah, I know a lot of people have got that one circled locally, so that'll be good.
5: Yeah.
4: 217-359-2255. Scott and Terre Haute, did Coop win the draft? I figured you guys just gave up. Yes, Scott. As a matter of fact, we'll go ahead and get this out of the way right now.
5: Hold on.
4: Go ahead and give it to him. He won with beer. We were never going to catch up after
5: Cooper
4: that.
5: Cooper forgot to put it all on the socials, so I
6: don't
5: think
6: have
5: that's
6: the
5: a negative.
6: I don't
5: that's
6: have the
5: a negative.
4: In. Ooh, that is a good point.
5: That's a negative point.
4: You're the intern, buddy. You got to handle this.
5: You don't have the login, but you know what you've done every other time.
4: You don't have the login.
5: Is you've created the graphic and then sent it to me.
6: May.
5: Is that true?
4: Yes. No, that's not true. He made a graphic and sent it to me last week.
6: No, I did not.
4: Well, who made it? Oh, I made it. Never mind. I made the graphic. My bad. I made that one.
5: I can tell you right now, 1,000,000%, I've never made a graphic in my life.
4: Yeah,
5: that
4: was my doing last week. I forgot.
5: I didn't know it wasn't on any of the socials, so we'll never know who won, I guess.
4: Well, Coop, you know what? We'll go ahead.
5: Whatever.
4: You won. It's fine, Coop. You won with beer. Everybody, the text line went crazy. It was like, that's it. Coop won already.
5: Cooper, hit my song.
4: But now, Coop, you know what you got to do, or you're going to lose the draft. We're going to put it back to a vote if you don't find that music, buddy. You got to hit the football music. Oh, there it is. It's time for your random Illini players of the day.
5: Coming in standing in honor of tonight.
4: Uh-oh.
5: and Caden Hauser's first start. I was thinking, Caden, a man from California who transfers into Illinois. Who else is from California? Transferred in to the University of Illinois.
4: Not Aaron Rodgers.
5: Went on to be a first-round draft pick in the NFL, but also happens to be on today, the 3rd of September, number 3, coming in standing 6'4", from Blythe, California. Ladies and gentlemen, number 3, Tony Eason.
4: Yo!
5: Tony Eason quickly here, 7,000 yards passing across two seasons as a transfer, 1981, 1982, he had 38 passing touchdowns, set a school record at the time with 3,671 passing yards during his senior season, broke 5 NCAA passing records that year, including most passing yards per game in a career, 300.4, led the Illini to a 7-5 record, was a 2-time first-team All-Big Ten selection, and third-team All-American. Ladies and gentlemen, number 3, Tony Eason.
4: And it just worked out. You took a legend, an Illini legend, that also happened to be just a little bit random for the segment as well. That worked out perfect, sir.
5: Number 3 matches the date. Transfer from California. Matches Caden Hauser. Number 3, but Caden's going to do it just a little bit better because Caden's number 4, baby. Come on.
4: You're not going to bring up the Super Bowl, are you? You're not going to mention what happened in the Super Bowl?
5: I don't even know what Super Bowl that you're talking about because it never happened.
4: Yeah, the Bears did not play against Tony Eason in the Super Bowl. That didn't happen.
5: That was a different Tony Eason. However,
4: Tony altogether.
5: Tony Eason, the Illini quarterback.
4: Uh-huh.
5: 7,000 yards passing in two seasons. Cooper is very stressed right now.
4: Well, it's because we've gone over a little bit, but that's okay. We're a little bit of a break behind. We're doing fine. You know, if you want to keep standing, we'll keep rolling, buddy.
5: Why are our breaks are off a little bit today?
4: Yeah,
5: why is that?
4: I wonder what happened there.
6: So I considered not even saying anything. Yeah.
4: Guy wins by news. One draft, and he thinks he can just mess with our breaks whenever he wants.
6: It was an accident.
5: Tony Eason, one of the greatest Illinois quarterbacks. I don't think he's on my Mount Rushmore anymore.
4: Because Luke?
5: Luke might have supplanted him, which I get it. Tony Eason, first round draft pick. But as an Illinois quarterback, I might have to put. Now, that's also, I was born in, 6 years after Tony Eason graduated from the University of Illinois. Maybe that has something to do with it.
4: Might
5: I'd be. Love to hear from you on the text line. Is Tony Eason on your Illinois Mount Rushmore of quarterbacks? That's your top 4. Who you got?
4: It's a good conversation. I like that here on game day. 217-359-2255. That is the number for the Max Twin City Recycling text line. Tony Eason, your random Illini player of the day. Although not very random, because he's a legend, too.
5: He's a legend.
4: But it is random. It fell on the 3rd, so we're counting it, baby.
5: California transfer.
4: Mm-hmm. I could be crazy. Coop, you can effort this if you want. But didn't full circle back to my original Rodgers joke. Didn't he go 15? Isn't that where the Packers took him in the first round? He was like 15. Oh, man.
5: Oh, wait. Rodgers?
4: Yeah, Rodgers.
5: No, he went in the 20s.
4: Oh, he was in the thank God.
5: Sorry. Yeah, Tony Eason was drafted
4: 15. No, he was 15 overall. That's what I'm saying. I thought they both went at 15.
5: No, Aaron Rodgers, I think he went like 24. Ah,
6: good. That was like the notorious, like he was supposed to be top 10, but he kept sliding. They kept panning to him in the green room.
5: With that stupid gelled hair.
4: And 2005, man. There was a different time for fashion.
5: Pinstripe suit. I can see him. I can picture him right now.
4: Makes you want to puke, doesn't it?
5: Sitting in that green room eating hot dogs.
4: You know who else is eating hot dogs, buddy?
5: Not us.
4: Joey Chestnut.
5: Oh, yeah.
4: He's at the game tonight. He's going to sound the siren. We hope he doesn't clog it with one of his hot dogs. That would be bad. What if? Now, we know that the sound comes from the PA system. We know that, right? We're going
5: to. I'm going to effort, but go ahead and
4: here's
5: check
4: what
5: it
4: I'm
5: out.
4: Saying. Let's say Lindy was wrong, and that actually does come from, well, let's say Lindy was right, and it does come from the PA system. We're not really sounding a siren. What if Joey accidentally drops a hot dog in the siren, but something goes wrong in the sound booth that causes it to look like he's clogged the siren and caused chaos at Geese Memorial Stadium instead?
6: There is what? No chance.
4: No chance?
6: That siren actually makes any sound.
4: But here's what I'm saying then. So what if...
6: I understand.
4: What if Chestnut, it's like a mirage or something. Not a mirage. Yeah, a mirage.
6: Yeah.
4: Yeah, it looks like he's caused it, but he didn't really cause it. It's really you, brain. Cooper, up in the press box.
6: I'm just going as a fan today.
4: You're not going to go to the press box?
6: I'm not.
4: No, you're going to sweat it out, baby?
6: Mm-hmm. All I'm right. excited.
4: Are you taking your girlfriend with you?
6: No, she doesn't go here.
4: She only goes where it's Arctic. You only take her to games where it's freezing outside.
6: Yeah, exactly.
4: Okay. Too hot for that.
5: She's like, Coop, I'd love to go to this game. It's going to be like 72 degrees.
4: No!
6: We were at the PCA walk-off game. That was nice weather.
5: Yeah, the fight game.
4: Mm-hmm. Fight game, yeah.
5: Hey, you know, also, so we were, this was off the air conversation. Luke, my guy that I was eating with, and you knows you, he was at that game too, sitting literally right next to the fight. He got a video of the whole thing.
6: That's crazy.
5: I'm going to have him send it to me.
4: There was another fight in the bleachers a couple nights ago. My friend Shelly went to the game. She's like, she texted me, first and last time I'll ever sit in the bleachers. I'm like, why? She goes, too many drunk bros and they're all fighting again. I was like, ah. Yeah.
6: Bleachers are fun.
5: I've reached the age where I don't think I can do the bleachers.
6: Why?
5: Like, more just
4: it's
5: not
4: hot.
5: Even
4: it's
5: atmosphere.
4: Really hot in the bleachers.
5: Comfortability.
4: And crowded, yeah.
5: Like, the bleacher seats at Geese, I'm like, my back hurts, man.
4: Yeah.
5: I need a back.
4: It's like,
5: I need a back.
4: Okay, so concert brain for me, it's like, I still have that one friend who's like, no, man, let's sit on the lawn, or no, let's get pit tickets. Like, no, I'm going to sit in a chair. I'm old enough, and we have enough income now. If I want to buy a seat for a concert,
5: so
4: I'm going to buy
5: hard.
4: A seat.
6: I didn't know you guys lost it.
5: You got to have it at first.
4: Oh,
5: that's
4: man.
5: I've never been a bleacher fan.
4: I never lost it.
5: I'm going to tell you right now, the first road game I ever went to, 1999, Illinois at Louisville, Papa John's Stadium, and they had – like movie theater style. Like they were seat backs with armrests and you sat down in them. And I thought I had reached some form of heaven. Yeah. I was like, I didn't even know you could do this in sports.
4: Yeah.
5: I didn't know you could have backs to your seat. And since that moment, I was like, I'm really, honestly, dude, I'm only in it for the backs.
4: I think I told you this story last year, my son. So this is right when basketball season started. And yeah, it was in November. Basketball season had just kind of kicked off. Football season's wrapping up. Do you remember we had that really nice day in November where it was like sunny and 72? I think it was Illinois and
5: Maryland.
4: And Maryland, yeah, okay. So a few days before that, my son went to a game at State Farm Center with his buddies. It was his friend's birthday, and the dad did it upright. He got him in the suite with the all-you-can-eat food, and they got to go down on the court, and they got to meet Andre and Merck, and they met all the players and stuff and got pictures. It was awesome for him, right? Great experience. Fast forward a week, I take him to the game, the Maryland game, and he's like, these seats are, they're kind of high up, Daddy. I was like, listen, bub, you're in the free section, pal.
5: Yeah.
4: And that hot dog that I just bought you, that actually costs money. You don't get to keep going up and asking for more. Like, his frame of reference is, I can never top what he experienced for his first Illinois game.
5: I have to tell my kids all the time, guys, this isn't normal. Like, what we're doing right now,
4: it's not normal.
5: It's not normal.
4: Yeah.
5: My one of my kids told me the other day, he's like, I wish I wasn't the only poor kid. And I was like,
4: you and my dad would have done if he heard you say that. I find myself saying that every once. You know what Papa would have done to me if I said that when I was your age? Anyways, 217-359-2255. We are due for a quick break. Alex Chi from Armchair Illini is going to hop on with us, preview tonight's game, Illinois versus UAB, just a couple hours away. That's all next on The Drive.
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0: ESPN Radio 93.5, it is The Drive. I'm Curtis, that's Evan. Hope you're having a fantastic Thursday. It's game day. The Illini taking on UAB tonight at Geese Memorial Stadium. 8 p.m. kickoff. Big shout-out to Britt Miller, who spoke with us just a little bit ago. He's going to be the honorary captain tonight at the game. And also, thanks to our guy Cooper O'Kelly from the Champagne Room, making it sound so good on the air today.
1: I feel like we've done a great job of teaching Cooper a lot of things.
0: Yeah.
1: He just didn't know.
0: He just doesn't listen.
1: Today, well, you know, some of it's youth.
2: What are you guys talking about?
1: Today?
0: Huh?
1: Well, today you got to learn about He Hate Me.
0: Yeah, you learned about He Hate Me.
2: I know lots of things.
1: Didn't know about He Hate Me.
0: Here's a
2: what does that have to do with anything?
1: I said we've taught you lots of cool things.
0: Yeah, let's see.
1: I didn't say you don't know anything.
2: I know, I got a little defensive. Well, I only heard
0: you better calm down there, pal. I'm sure the Max Twin City Recycling text line is familiar with He Hate Me, even if you are not. Let's see if our next guest is. We know he knows a lot about Illini athletics, and he is the man behind Armchair Illini. Alex Chi is on the Dick Van Dyke Appliance World phone line with us. How are you, Alex?
3: You guys are doing good. I hope you guys are doing good. It's been a minute. I hope everything's going well.
0: Man, it is great to have you back on with us. You're right, it has been a minute. And, well, we wanted to really get you on here to jump into Illini talk, but do you remember He Hate Me?
3: I don't.
1: Yeah, they're okay, too young.
0: It's a generational thing.
1: They're too young.
0: Right.
1: Oh, yeah, okay. Right. Yeah.
0: That's an old XFL reference. It's okay. No worries about that. Now, let's talk about somebody I know that you're familiar with, Joey Chestnut, because he's the star tonight, right, Alex?
3: Yep, that's correct, Joey Chestnut. And he's out tailgating right now, you know, doing some hot dog stuff.
1: Oh,
0: I don't know what the connection is to Joey. We've had some fun with that today. It's cool that he's there, but I mean, it's all a part of the atmosphere. The game's finally here. We're going to learn maybe not a lot tonight, but we'll learn at least a few things about the 3-3-5 defense. We'll learn a little bit about Caton Hauser as well. What are you looking forward to learning about this evening from Illinois football, Alex?
3: Well, we've waited about, 6 months for it, the defense. Ever since the season ended, all eyes were on what Brett Bielema's going to do next. He goes out and hires Bobby Houck. He chooses to go more of a 3-3-5. They played that before, but it seems like philosophically they're just going to change some things up. Everyone's curious as to how this is going to work out. I don't think that fans will get the full experience, if you know what I mean.
0: Sure.
3: They'll kind of get like an appetizer as they head to Duke, because you don't want to put too much on the film against maybe a lesser opponent like UAB. But you'll just at least see like the base defense, you know, and hopefully a little bit more aggression, particularly on third down. So I think everyone's eyes are focused on the defense. And then obviously you want to see a Illinois offense that's expected to be pretty good. Beat up on, you know, a pretty poor UAB defense. UAB isn't very good defensively. So I think everyone's looking forward to see Caton Hauser, Khalil Valentine, Colin Dixon, Hudson Clement, and all those guys kind of slice it up there.
1: Mm. Well, yeah, and I think we said at the beginning of this the show today, is it the beginning of the Caton Hauser era or the beginning of the 3-3-5 era? Which are we more excited to look at? So as you find yourself covering this game tonight and you kind of sit there and maybe you've already got something in your head that, okay, this is what I'm going to be focusing on. Like you said, I hope we walk out of here like, well, I don't know how much we actually learned because we didn't have to. But is there something in your mind that you're like, okay, this is what I'm keyed in for tonight? Ooh, did you see what I just did?
0: Yeah, I did. That was pretty good.
1: Alex Keys. Come on now. What are you keyed in for tonight?
3: I think the biggest thing is the aggressiveness on third down. Last year, they kind of sat back and said, hey, if you can get these 6 yards, go for it. And a lot of the times it did. Particularly against some of the better opponents like the Washington game, the Wisconsin game, where time after time you got to that third down and they just kind of sat back and let the offense kind of dictate what was going on. So I look forward to seeing how aggressive they are on third downs, because last year that was really the main Achilles heel that led to Aaron Henry's downfall here, if you will. So I'm really focused on that. The new offensive line, I think last year, obviously they were really good. They had a lot of returners, but this year, for the most part, it's a pretty brand new offensive line, particularly from center to the left side. Jake Renfro's in the center. But you got some guys in, that you really invested on, Christian Martin from Colorado State and Michael Matalo from the JUCO route. So just seeing them plant their foot in the ground and say, hey, this is what we're going to do on defense. We're going to be a little bit more aggressive. We're going to bring blitzes from different areas of the field. And then on offense, you know, can you establish the run early? They should be, obviously, with the talent gap between Illinois and UAB. But, you know, what really sticks out as their identity as Bobby Houck takes over and the 2026 season gets underway?
0: Yeah, you brought up a couple of things there that I really wanted to talk with you about, Alex. And we'll start with the defensive side of the ball and the 3-3-5. What I'm not expecting a crazy amount of blitzing or pressure from the secondary necessarily. I don't expect to see a whole lot of that, but I am curious to see how the 3-3-5 is going to create that pressure on a lesser opponent in UAB without using different blitz angles. I think you're going to get a couple of appetizers before you see maybe a whole lot against Duke. Are there other things besides where the pressure is coming from that maybe you're looking at for this defense?
3: Yeah, I think linebacker play and the defensive line for sure. Starting with the linebackers, I mean, it just seems like the linebackers are going to be a lot more involved in this defense compared to last year. Last year, obviously with Dylan Rosiak being all over the place and doing everything that was asked of him. But there's a lot of inexperience at linebacker and the defensive line, and you're asking a lot of those guys because, you know, they're the front line and they're going to have to stop the run. Especially against some of these bigger offensive lines in the Big Ten when you play Ohio State, Oregon, what have you, Iowa. So I'm looking forward to seeing how they hold up because a lot of them, they're getting major reps for the first time at the Big Ten level, especially if you look at the defensive line. So linebacker, you got James Kurtz and Ish Conte. Mason Moragan's going to play a lot. None of those guys have played, you know, a good amount of snaps. James Kurtz probably played the most, but it was kind of, you know, in a different role. So Ish Conte, Mason Moragan, they're kind of fresh. They didn't play all that much last year. How do they fare? And then on the defensive line, you're asking on a lot of guys to step up from the mid-major lower levels. Daryl Prater, who played at Jacksonville State, Carter Janke played at Penn. So you're asking a lot of guys who haven't played much high-level football or haven't really played at all to really, really step in there. So how do they feel against a lesser opponent? It's a good warm-up, because UAB is obviously a lesser opponent. So you can get your feet wet before, you know, an actual test comes next week for Duke.
1: Yeah, I've been asking a couple of people this question. As we look at now the 5-for-5, there's no such thing as red shirts. You don't have to worry about burning somebody's red shirt. How interested are you in now seeing if that gives a little bit more of a runway for some guys to play in some of these early games that maybe they would hold them out of to try and get them some experience before the heat of the season really starts?
3: Yeah, I mean, it's going to be a different approach, right? Because last year or even the years prior, you knew some guys may be able to help you, but you're probably deeper at that position, so they didn't have to burn the red shirt. Obviously, you know, towards the end of the season, you would see them get a few reps here and there, but, you know, guys that could have maybe helped a little bit were held out just because you wanted to preserve that red shirt. Now, that's not the case. So, you know, if Illinois should get up, and hopefully they do by a bunch of possessions, you're going to see some of those backups, and this might be the only opportunity that they get, you know, throughout the season. You never know how the rest of the games go. There's a pretty high likelihood that it's not going to be a nail biter like some of these Big Ten games. So you look at a guy like Carson Boyd, who's the clear QB2. You look at all the young running backs that Brett Bielema has really talked up, you know, Nelson Wheeler, Jabari Barnett, all those guys. And then some offensive linemen who are younger but talented, Champ Smith, Kai Pritchard. All those guys will get some reps. So if you're a backup now with this new 5-to-5, you know that, hey, my time could be any time. And all these reps are going to matter because when it comes to it, teams are going to think, am I going to go to the transfer portal or am I pretty confident in what I have here on my roster? And did those guys show enough, you know, in those limited reps where, you know, I can count on them and invest my NIL money into those guys?
0: ESPN Radio 93.5, it is The Drive. I'm Curtis, that's Evan. Alex Chi from Armchair Illini on the Dick Van Dyke Appliance World phone line with us. Alex, I want to stick to the offensive side of the ball and go back to something you mentioned. We know four new starters on the offensive line, so there's potential there for that to be a weakness of this Illinois offense, although Barry Lunny has said a lot of very positive things about this group and how quickly it's gelling. So what that leads me to is I'm really intrigued by what is going to be Hauser's first 15 plays tonight. I would like to see at least once in that first 15 plays him take a shot down the field at the risk of showing too much of your hand again before you get to Duke or some of the other teams in the Big Ten. What are some of the things you'd like to see Hauser try tonight?
3: Well, I think just his command of the offense. This is his return to the Big Ten. This is his return to high major football ever after playing two seasons at East Carolina. So I'm sure he's going to be juiced to get back out there. It's going to be from what I expect to be a pretty solid crowd. So hopefully he doesn't show any nerves. I don't think he will, because just based off of what we've seen this offseason and who he is as a leader and as a competitor, I expect him to hit the ground running. But one thing that Brett Bielema, Barry Lunny, and every single person that's watched Kaden Hauser is the fact that his release is super, super quick. I don't remember the number that they put out there in terms of his release, but his release is super quick. So, you know, that shows that he's a really, really quick processor. You're going to see some slant routes. You're going to see some, you know, quick, you know, bubble screens, things like that. So I think with all that being said, you're going to have those little setup plays that made Tommy DeVito really successful. And, you know, the game is going to be really well managed. And then you're going to see a couple shots down the field. I think Kaden Hauser is similar to Tommy DeVito in a lot of ways in terms of his release, his experience, and his overall moxie. So similar size too. So I'm expecting Kaden Hauser to really show off his confidence, that quick release, and, you know, just his ability to show that he made really good inroads in building chemistry with the rest of this roster.
1: Alex, you on site, on location tonight, or are you going to be watching from afar?
3: I'm watching from afar. Austin Birkeland, the alum of the show, he's headed to Champaign right now doing some coverage. For me, it was a little bit of a travel, and then I heard it's going to be like 90 degree weather, so unfortunately I did not tough it out here for the Thursday night game, but I'm not on site. Austin is, and a few of our other writers will be there as well.
1: Well, I would like for you in you know, just to be one with us, if you could just turn your air conditioning off wherever you're watching it from and just sit in the heat of your home. I think that's only fair.
3: Yeah, you know, I'll do maybe about an hour of that just for you, Evan, and then probably we'll kick the AC back on, because I don't know how you guys did a show the other day in this heat. So
1: well,
3: kudos to you guys. It was an awesome show with Jay Lehman.
0: Thanks, man. Hey, we appreciate that.
1: I appreciate that. It was a lot of fun. Let me, just before we let you go and get excited and ready for tonight, do you have you released on your stuff a season prediction? Do you have a record? How do you see this year going?
3: I did. We did it on our previous show and a couple for our articles there. I'm going 7-5 for now. I know that's not, you know, the bright, happy prediction that people have, but I think 7-5 is fair. With the way that this defense has some questions, I do question how they're going to do, you know, against some of the kind of middle of the road Big Ten teams, particularly on the road. That game versus UCLA does not give me a lot of confidence. It's a really tough game, and Illinois really struggled on the road. And then obviously having to play both Ohio State and Oregon, that's just a really, really tough ask. Iowa, I don't think we match up that great this year, given that, you know, they're very run heavy and the 3-3-5 kind of struggles with the run. So I do have some questions about some particular matchups, but I think 7-5, you know, as a 2017 alum, if you told me that, you know, we would win 26 games in 3 years, I'd be pretty shocked. So 7-5 is my official prediction. I remember Austin said 8-4. Can't really go wrong with either 7-5, 8-4.
0: Love it. All right, Alex, we will also give you the opportunity here to let everyone know where they can find your stuff.
3: Absolutely, yeah, armchairalini.com. We're doing articles all the time. And then Armchair Illini on YouTube, Instagram, Twitter, Facebook, and X. We're posting stuff all the time. So I appreciate you guys having me on. Hopefully when I am on site, I can stop by and say hi to you guys.
0: Man, we'd love that. We hope to see you soon. And, you know, we're going to talk again real, real soon. So enjoy the game tonight, and looking forward to chatting down the road, Alex.
3: Absolutely. Thanks, guys. Talk to you guys soon.
0: You got it. That is Alex G., the founder of Armchair Illini on the Dick Van Dyke Appliance World phone line with us, 217-359-2255. That's your number for the Max Twin City Recycling text line. Sydney in Champaign, I apologize. I just saw this text from Sydney. It's a good question. He was curious how Hauk will adjust coverage, his covered shell, when facing 11 personnel from UAB. Well, you're going to get a lot of that. UAB runs a lot of 11 personnel. So, man, if we'd have had that question earlier, that would have been a great one for Britt Miller. Just from a linebacker perspective. But, no, I'm curious about that, too, because there's so many unknowns. And, like, do you stay too high and force them into light boxes, or do you expect, you know, Hauk to spend, have somebody spin down and get an extra defender involved? I mean, that's what we'll learn tonight. Those are the things we're going
1: to
0: learn.
1: Yeah, I don't think he's going to need to adjust much, no matter what UAB is doing, because – I think it's going to be infinitely easier this week, obviously, than some of the weeks coming up, where Illinois defenders can win those one-on-one matchups. Mm. I don't think you're going to have to be doing as much adjustment or covering certain pieces, because you can trust a guy like a Joe Barnett to win his matchup, to take care of a guy like, you know, James Kreutz isn't going to need extra help. And so you can go ahead and keep just kind of your base formation on defense, and then just let your guys ball out, because I really do want to keep – I want him to keep so much under wraps going into next week. I don't want to make any adjustments. I just want our base, whatever it is, to go out there and ball.
0: I hear you. But it also kind of goes back to a great point that it's from Britt earlier in the show, and it kind of surmises that, like, football is a simple game, but we coaches – I've always heard that – coaches make it more difficult. It's one of my favorite quotes from one of my old coaches. Like, you want to try to find the advantages where you can. What can I do to force the other team to be uncomfortable? And again, there's going to be a lot of 11 personnel from UAB. So maybe you're going to see the shell change just a little bit more than you'd like tonight. Maybe not. Maybe not, because of the point you just made, and you've got pretty good one-on-one matchups, or at least you feel like you can. But it's going to be intriguing. We're going to learn a lot tonight. Good question from Sydney and Champaign. Appreciate it. Joe, in Springfield, college football is officially back. 5 straight days. That's right.
1: Oh, yeah.
0: And our guy, Johnny Camargo, he's already got his score prediction in. 48-13 Illini is his prediction. I said 38-10 yesterday at Pius.
1: Yeah, what y'all got? Let us know on the Maxman City Recycling text line. Cooper, we're going to get your prediction here soon. We'll probably catch a break here and then come back, because I want to hear — it's prediction season, baby.
0: Yeah, it is.
1: We are back to predicting scores, to seeing what.
0: What are you laughing at? You were on the middle of something.
1: I know. I just saw somebody on X said, RIP Dolly Parton, you would have loved the new video board.
0: Come on, man.
1: Sorry, it got me. It caught me off guard. I wasn't ready for
0: Why
1: it.
0: Why did Joey Chestnut tweet that out? I want to know.
1: I did see a picture of a friend of the show, Robert Rosenthal, hanging out with Joey Chestnut.
0: Yeah, he's got his tailgate set up, and Chestnut was over there. I don't know if he was actually eating hot dogs with Rosenthal and the boys yet or not, but by gosh, he's making the rounds. I'm telling you, it's a matter of time before Uncle Lon's going to be like, "You ever heard of Camargo? Come with me." And they're going to end up just partying out in a field somewhere later tonight. You watch.
1: I do have it on official good word. The siren that they spin the handle for.
0: Yeah.
1: It does make sound.
0: Okay, so there you go.
1: Then,
0: so Chestnut.
1: And then the PA system amplifies the sound that it makes.
0: Right. So I'm telling you. So whoever texted in earlier, what if — I think it was 217 Truth — what if Chestnut drops a hot dog on accident into the siren? It could happen, man.
1: Cooper, do you know what air raid sirens are?
0: Have you taken a history class?
2: Just in general, yeah.
0: Have you learned anything? Okay, never mind.
2: Yes.
0: I'm going to stop. All right. Good.
1: Did you guys see the picture going around socials this week of Coach Bielema out there in a caterpillar hat and work vest?
0: I did not, but I love it.
1: Just coaching from the side. They're like, "We're almost here. Just we'll sponsor the coach's gear from now on." Good stuff. I wish I could credit whoever did that, but I can't remember.
0: I'm surprised you don't have a caterpillar hat on today, sir.
1: I don't have any.
0: I'm waiting for you to get one, just to show your support of all things Illini athletics.
1: My boys do own stock in Caterpillar.
0: Yeah? You mean your actual sons? I thought you meant like they bought it themselves. You meant your actual children. I thought you were like, my boys, they own some stock in
1: Caterpillar. No, my literal boys. My dad bought it for him as a Christmas gift one time or something. Just stock and Caterpillar.
0: He's like, boys love diggers.
1: And I was like, they do.
0: The Caterpillar has many pieces of large equipment they use to dig. Yes.
1: So what does that mean? I have no idea. The stock market makes no sense to me.
0: No.
1: It's like, oh, I got all this money. And I'm like, no, you don't.
0: Hey, by the way.
1: You literally don't.
0: I got some crypto I could sell you if you're interested, Evan.
1: It doesn't make sense. It's all fake.
2: Do you actually have crypto?
0: Do you want some crypto? No. You want me to sell you some crypto?
2: I want no part of
0: it. You want some crypto? Let me talk to you about it.
2: I want no part of it.
1: Is that Bitcoin?
0: There's some Bitcoin.
2: It's a form of crypto. Yeah.
0: I've got a couple of Bitcoins in my pocket.
2: A couple.
0: Uh-huh.
1: A couple of Bitcoins in my pocket. Who was the NFL guy that had his salary in his contract?
2: Odell.
0: It was Odell.
1: Was it Odell?
0: Yeah, Odell. Yeah.
2: With the Rams.
1: He had converted it to the old Bitty coin.
0: Wonder how that worked out for him. Back with the Giants, by the way.
2: It's definitely up money from back then.
0: Gotta be.
1: Well, then, so why are we making fun of it?
0: I'm not making fun of it.
2: It was just an odd
0: You brought it up. Nobody's making fun of Odell.
1: I never brought up crypto.
2: You brought up crypto.
0: I just said I was going to sell you some crypto because you didn't understand the stock market. Gosh. That's all. 217-359-2255. We want your score predictions on the Max Twin City Recycling text line. 217-359-2255. Doing some more Illini football chatter next on The Drive.
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0: With Ricky Horton, I'm John Rooney, and last night at Dodger Stadium, the Dodgers had a 3-0 lead, and their pitcher Yamamoto had not given up a hit until his 60th pitch. Yet the Cardinals were able to pin 4 earned runs on him. Tanner Scott gave up the tying run, and then Brock Stewart gave up 3-2 earned in the 10th inning. The Cardinals came all the way back to win by a final score of 8-6.
1: First major league start for Bryson Motz wasn't good, but the Cardinals bullpen had 13 punchouts behind him. Leo Bernal, young player, gets his first major league home run. Baez comes off the bench with 2 late doubles.
0: And Baez drove in 2 runs that proved to be the difference. 8-6 with the win going to Justin Brule, and what a night for the bullpen. Gordon Graceffo went 3.
1: Oh, he was outstanding, and he really changed the game early on.
0: The Cardinals will be going with a rookie in Quinn Matthews, 1-2, against Tarek Skubal, 8-7 for the Dodgers. We're on the air at 8:15. Ricky has the lineups at 9. First pitch at 9:10 tonight.
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3: Here's your Redbird recap on ESPN 93.5. It is The Drive. I'm Curtis Allen. That is Evan Stone. Our nephew, Cooper O'Kelly from the Champagne Room, our fine intern running the board, making us sound good today. Thank you, Coop.
4: No problem.
3: You're welcome. Oh, what? I thought you were going to say you're welcome, so I said it for you.
4: No problem.
3: Thanks again to Alex G from Armchair Illini for hopping on with us just a little bit ago. Pretty good conversation about tonight's game, the Illini versus UAB. Cardinals, a late one here on ESPN 93.5, as you just heard. You going to be listening to the Cardinals game tonight, Evan?
5: So Sean Hammond tweeting out today, Rome Odunze and DeAndre Swift both exit Bears practice early with injuries.
3: Ah. Hey, you know what else I saw today? Speaking of the Bears, Uncle Dennis said that the defensive line is the deepest unit on the team.
4: That is the biggest lie that I've ever heard.
3: Uncle Dennis, I love you, buddy. I love you, Unc. What are you doing? Why are you saying this? We know that's not true.
5: Deepest in the sense of,
3: or
5: like,
3: if it is, they're really bad on defense and they haven't even played a game yet.
5: Well, I was just going to say they're the deepest in the sense of they're all pretty much the same talent level.
3: There you go.
5: 1 through 10.
3: That's
5: and
3: right.
5: So it doesn't matter who you throw out there. They're pretty much the same.
3: Next man up and you're going to get that C average, baby.
5: Yeesh.
3: Just wait. Good stuff on the Max Twin City Recycling text line as far as score predictions go, and everyone seems to be in the same vein for the opener tonight for Illinois versus UAB. Joe in Springfield, 49-10. He's with me on UAB getting 10. I said 38-10. I just feel like, I know I'm going a little low, not in the 40s like the rest of y'all, but just feel like there's going to be some hiccups. It's going to be a little bit of a learning curve, a little vanilla. So, you know, but maybe I'm wrong. Maybe Hauser's going to come out and throw 4 bombs immediately, set the tone, and be like, that's right, Duke, we're coming for you, punk asses. What? There's no need for that. I'm sorry.
5: Can you say that?
3: I'm sorry. I shouldn't have done that.
5: I saw it in your eyes before you said it. Your eyes turned like a different color. And I
3: had
5: was
3: a little
5: like,
3: glimmer in there.
5: Oh, it's coming. Somebody get this man a hot dog.
3: Joey Chestnut's got all those.
5: Tying assumption, 38-13.
3: You know what we know about tonight? We don't know anything about what the 3-3-5 is going to look like. We don't know if the O-line is going to gel. We don't know about Hauser's yet. But you know what we know? It's going to be hot, Coop.
6: Oh, hot, hot, hot, hot. Hot, hot, hot, hot, hot, hot.
3: It's going to be very hot.
5: What is that?
3: Coop, if you sat out.
4: It's from South Park.
3: If you sat out in the heat for too long with an ice cream cone, say your Dippin' Dots.
4: This one I have not found.
3: What's going to happen to your Dippin' Dots, Coop?
4: I'm looking for this tonight.
3: You got to look in the upper right corner. I think it's 935-142, buddy.
5: 773, Illinois 24, UAB 13. So there's a little bit more.
3: All right, a little tighter there.
5: Okay, from 773.
3: 217 texter, 38-21 Illini from our 217 texter.
5: That feels like a good... I mean, if this UAB offense is scoring 3 touchdowns, you're feeling pretty stressed about life going into next week. But it's also, it's like, I don't know. It depends on how that 21 comes. Maybe you're up 38-7 going into the fourth quarter, and all of a sudden you got all the second and third stringers getting some reps out there, and maybe you let UAB get kind of comfortable on the field in the fourth quarter. That'd be a little bit different, but... It's interesting when we do score predictions. You just see the score and not necessarily how it plays out. Because if you're scoreboard watching, you see 38-21, you're like, oh, boy.
3: Interesting, yeah.
5: Yeah, but as someone who watched the entirety of the USC-San Jose State game last week, and the final score was like 42-28 or something like that, 26.
3: Yeah.
5: And you scoreboard watching, you're like, woof. But then you watch the whole game, you're like, oh, okay, I see what happened.
3: I understand.
5: I totally get how they got there.
3: Scott and Sarah says 31-7 at the half, so I can go to bed. It is, you know, it's starting at
5: go to 8 o'clock,
3: Scott, you know, on a Thursday night, I get
5: That's 9 o'clock for him.
3: Yeah, he's in Terre Haute. That's right. He doesn't want to be up too late. He's got to work tomorrow.
4: He's got to get back to the real time zone.
3: The real what?
4: Time zone. Central. Everyone knows Central Time's the best.
5: It is. First of all, it is the best.
3: Yeah. Well, it is.
5: Second
3: the best.
5: Of all,
3: yeah,
5: how true. Do you know he ever lived in this time zone? He said get back.
4: Good point.
3: He's from Paris. He's talked about this before with
4: yeah,
3: us.
4: Yeah, I knew that.
5: Cooper did not know that.
4: Yep,
5: no,
4: that's exactly
5: he did.
4: Why I
3: he
4: said
3: knew. He knew.
5: Oh, my gosh.
3: Coop, I know you're excited about your ice cream, so I'll go back to the joke I was making earlier. Yeah, I know you're ready now.
5: You going to get Dippin' Dots tonight?
3: Are you going to get some Dippin' Dots? What's going to happen to your poor Dippin' Dots, Coop, if you get it and you're sitting out in this heat?
7: I'm melting! Melting! Oh, what a world!
5: Cooper, Wizard of Oz was a movie that came
4: out. I've seen it. I pulled this audio. I've seen the movie.
3: I pulled this audio.
5: When? That doesn't mean you'd seen the movie.
3: I've seen it. He saw the trailer.
5: You pull the audio and not have seen it.
3: I don't think there is a trailer for the original Wizard of Oz. I mean, maybe they made one.
5: When did they first start making trailers?
3: That's a great question. I don't know. I mean, there is a trailer for Wizard of Oz, but not one that came out, you know, before the original film.
5: Yeah, I mean, there's like a, hey, this is what it's about now, but there wasn't like a coming soon to the theater near you.
3: Greatest movie in the world, they say.
5: They didn't do trailers pre-movies. They did news about how many people died in the war.
3: That's true.
4: Movie trailers first started appearing in 1913.
5: That's a lie.
3: No way.
5: That's a lie.
3: No way, Coop. I'm not believing that.
5: What were the movie trailers playing on?
4: I don't know.
5: They didn't have TVs.
3: Yeah, there was no television. And the theater wasn't even really... The motion picture industry hadn't taken off just yet, Copa.
5: That's how they got their news. Yeah. And how they saw the planes drop the bombs.
3: That is true. Like, you could go to the theater, watch cartoons all day, and then in between cartoons and movies, they would be like, here's some news. And it's... Yeah.
5: What's the Nazis, once again, are running through Europe.
3: Now, here's a Bugs Bunny cartoon for you.
5: And here's some dancing popcorn.
3: But seriously, Coop, what's going to happen to your ice cream, buddy? I'm worried about it.
4: I don't know. I feel like I have to get it now, too.
5: You have to. You have to get it and a light beer, or else you don't win the draft. If I don't get a picture, we're rescinding your draft victory.
3: Yeah, Coop, we're still waiting on you to go tonight. See, you got to go tonight just for the picture with Joe, because we know it's going to happen. Yo, Coop, I heard you talking about me on the radio, buddy.
8: Hey, Joe, how's it going?
5: Hey, Joe.
4: I don't talk that.
8: One, Joe.
5: One light beer, Joe.
3: One light.
4: I don't even talk like that.
3: One frosty beverage, Joe. Coming right up, Coop.
5: What kind, Coop? Light kind.
4: We were going. That's how we decided to break it up. That was not my call.
5: Listen, it's gonna be a drink it quick kind of night because it'll get hot.
4: Oh no. It's the worst.
5: Hot beer?
4: No, I'm saying drink it quick.
5: That's
4: terrible.
5: I was going to say hot beer is kind of not great, but.
3: The Texas Rattlesnake
5: you just
3: used to
5: get
3: drink it quick, Coop. You know who that is?
4: Now I do. Wait, I forgot. No, Steve Austin.
3: There you go. There you go.
5: Yeah. Have you heard him talk about his beer bits? Like people would come up and get mad at him like, you waste so much beer, dude. And he's like, it's literally a bit.
3: It's a bit.
5: It's not about me actually drinking the beer.
3: I'm so amped up. I'm pouring beer all over myself.
5: Yeah. I'm literally smashing cans together.
3: It's the visual.
5: Of Busch Light.
4: I thought his nickname was Stone Cold.
3: It is Stone Cold.
4: So why does he have another nickname?
5: First of all, his ring name is Stone Cold. That's not a nickname. It's just Stone Cold. That's
3: Stone
5: who
3: Cold.
5: He is.
3: His nickname.
4: That's the nickname.
5: Name,
4: that's not
5: no,
4: his name.
5: His full wrestling name is Stone Cold Steve Austin. It's not a nickname. That's his full name.
3: That's his name.
5: Okay?
3: His nickname.
5: The Undertaker is not his nickname.
3: No, it's his ring name.
5: And it's Mark over there.
3: Yeah, yeah.
5: Oh, it's The Undertaker.
3: No, it's The Undertaker.
5: Mark is his real name. Just
4: is a ring name not a nickname by definition?
3: No.
5: No, that's their character name.
3: What are you talking about?
4: Oh, character? They're all characters?
3: No, these are
4: like they're in like a
3: if Pierce a the fake. Pierce if Pierce was here, he would choke you out right now, buddy. Pierce would have you in a full Nelson.
4: It's a fake sport.
3: Oh man,
4: calling it a that. Sport is honestly a bit of a.
3: Oh man, you're gonna get Pierce so fired up tomorrow.
5: I think I'm on the fence of that.
4: It's not a sport.
5: I think I'm on the. I would probably yeah, I would agree. It's not a sport.
3: They're athletes.
5: They're incredible athletes. Incredible yes, I would athletes. Say that.
3: Yeah.
5: But yeah, you don't have to be. There's a lot of athletes that are not playing sports.
4: Yeah, I can agree with that.
5: Yeah.
3: Here.
5: I'm on with that.
4: Okay.
3: Is Joey Chestnut more of an athlete than Stone Cold Steve Austin? Then?
4: No. Athlete, no. But
3: is he more of a competitor? Are you going to say he's more competitive yeah.
4: Honestly,
3: than Stone Cold
4: I would
3: Cold
4: say
3: was?
4: He's more of a competitor than Steve Austin.
3: Really?
5: I don't know about that.
3: You don't think there was competition in the WWE for Stone Cold?
4: It was fake, though. Like, they knew
3: you
4: who
3: didn't
4: was
3: going
5: to win. Hold on. We're not doing this right now on game day with 10 minutes left of the show. Okay. We can come back to this, all right? We can come back to this next week. But I'm going to tell you right now,
3: hey.
5: I agree. It's all scripted. The matches at the end of it are scripted, yes. However, the competition is like they don't just script you to win if they just want you to win. Like you have to get to the spot of being able to draw an audience, draw a crowd, be able to actually do what happens in the ring so they can decide, oh, yeah, you know what? This person's actually yeah. worth lifting up.
3: Here, let me.
4: They're performers.
5: Hey. Yeah.
4: Yeah.
5: Yeah.
3: Who's more of a competitor, Coop? Joey Chestnut or Brett Bielema?
4: Brett Bielema.
3: Why?
4: Because, okay, well, that's different. Football is more of a sport than competitive eating.
3: Oh, well, but he's just coaching. He's not really, you know.
4: He didn't know. He wasn't always the coach. He played.
3: He did play. Now he's coaching. So, who's more competitive? Who's more competitive? What do you got against Bielema?
5: I don't know what more competitive
4: nothing.
5: Means.
4: I said Bielema is more competitive.
3: What do you got against Chestnut?
5: My wife is more competitive than all of them. And just sitting down playing spades. All like, right. I don't know what the word.
4: Bielema is more competitive.
3: What do you got against Chestnut?
5: My wife is more competitive than all

0: Look at you. All right, Evan, let's get the show back on track.
1: I've been trying.
0: I know how that feels.
1: I've been trying. Anyways.
0: Let's see here.
1: Cooper, score prediction for tonight.
0: Yeah, we haven't gotten your score prediction yet, Coop.
2: All right, I'm going to go. I do think that UAB is going to score on a couple drives.
0: Mm.
2: Let's go UAB 13, Illinois 45-13.
0: 45-13, okay.
1: All right.
0: All right. And again, if you missed our predictions yesterday when we were at Pia's, I said Illinois 38-10. I'm probably a little bit more conservative than most. What about you, sir?
1: I don't know. Well, Blake and Chrisman just texted in 32-10.
0: Yeah, Blake's right there with me, 32-10.
1: So I think it the most likely occurrence is probably closer to that. But, yeah the because of my memory poll yesterday, I went 52-13, baby.
0: You did. And Layman was very impressed. Jay Layman was very impressed with you yesterday, sir.
1: Wow.
0: I think you've won him back over.
1: He called me Rain Man.
0: He calls you Rain Man.
1: I never know if that's a compliment or not. When someone's like, dude, you're like Rain Man. I'm like,
0: you know what?
1: He's kind of a weird dude.
0: Jay will do this thing. He did it to me yesterday where you know he's about to come at you with something. Like he's looking at you. It's like he's sizing you up. He's about to say something.
1: His head turns like a dog.
0: Just a
1: little pit.
0: He's like, it reminds me. It's like that's still football player Jay Layman right there. Like he's sizing up his competition and he's about to hit him with something. Because he started doing that to me yesterday and he's like, well, you're my favorite troll on Twitter. And I was like, whoa, you don't even follow me on Twitter. Like, what are you talking about?
1: Here's my thing is we've got, let's see, it's almost 5 o'clock. Mm-hmm. We got just over 3 hours till kickoff.
0: That's right, baby.
1: Regardless of what happens,
0: mm-hmm.
1: this is a town that I grew up in. Mm-hmm. The University of Illinois existed before 2023 for me.
0: Yeah, Cooper.
1: I've been going to Illinois football games since, not as long as a lot of people on the text line, but since 1995 is the first game I remember going to. I remember rushing the field when Rocky Harvey ran for a couple hundred yards and we beat Middle Tennessee State. And we rushed the field because it was our first win in almost 2 years.
0: Think about how far we have
1: gone. I remember sitting at halftime as we're losing 56-3 to Penn State at home and thinking Joe Pa could have put up 150 on us if he wanted to that game. I remember watching us lose to Louisiana Tech.
0: Oh, not that game.
1: By 40 at home. Sitting in the horseshoe.
0: I was on the opposite end of the field for that one. And that was a game we fans, analysts went into going, you know what? This is a pretty evenly matched up game. Illinois should win this tonight with a home field advantage.
1: I remember then watching us lose to Louisiana Tech in a bowl game. And all Houston Bates, former Illini, getting 6 sacks against us. A 69-yard pick six against us. I remember Iowa coming in, trying to fight for a bowl game, and they beat us 61-0 or whatever it was.
0: Is that 2018? Is that the 2018?
1: Yes.
0: Yeah, that's the one. I told you that, sir. That's the one Dad and I were first and only time we ever sat in the Colonnades Club, and we were like, we felt great because we were not in that weather.
1: You weren't in the rain and the cold.
0: No,
1: and the.
0: It was much more comfortable to watch that game there.
1: I remember walking into Westview Elementary School, Jefferson Middle School, Centennial High School, and at every step of the way getting slightly made fun of for being an Illinois football fan. I remember moving to Nebraska and getting all the jokes of, oh, does Illinois even have a football program? I lived in Indiana for a while. And getting told the same thing. Oh, why don't you come see some banners? I lived in Colorado for 5 years. And for 5 years in Colorado, people were like, what? Football? Illinois? What? And here we are, 19 wins in 2 seasons. We've got the biggest video board. I don't know if you've heard.
0: I you know what?
1: In the nation.
0: That's big news for the big
1: We've got new ribbon boards. We've got a sound system. But beyond all of this,

0: no matter who the coach was, no matter who the organization was being led by, no matter who the players were, we always had Lot 31. We always had the smell of the grills. We always had the marching Illini up and down.
1: Yep.
0: And I don't care. It wasn't even always about the wins for all those years. It was literally, it was the community that was built in Lot 31. It was the community that I had built on Pennsylvania and 6th in a parking lot that I'm pretty sure we snuck into and weren't allowed to be, but we got free parking and tailgating. And nobody ever got us in trouble. It wasn't about, it was about the Illini drumline doing the war chant as they led the team out onto the field through the tunnel. It was about all these different things that created community. And now the fact that we get cool things and wins on top of it, that's what this year is about. And for all of y'all in the tailgate lots right now, as I'm sitting in a studio wishing I was out there living vicariously through you, for all of y'all sitting down to crack open some beers as you're going to watch college football kick off, it's Illinois football season. It's not even about the wins. It's about what this means as a family with two L's, baby. And as we're building this thing together, this is a community that we've put together, and we get to sit down in our jerseys, in our hats, in our flags that are flying out on our front porches, and the people who are like, what do you mean, Illinois football? And we get to say, suck it, Coach B's here, you punk asses.
1: Oh, and
0: we get to watch Illinois football go to bowl game after bowl game after bowl game, and I'm telling you right now, I'm ready for football season. We made it. It's here.
1: You got him fired up on the text line, baby.
2: That was beautiful.
1: There you go.
0: See, I don't know if that felt like a joke. Was that a dig?
1: No, it was totally a joke.
2: I'm being dead serious. Yeah.
0: That was beautiful.
1: 217 texter wants to know why you're being so defensive today.
2: Yeah, I don't know what's up with that. I'm not. I'm doing great.
0: You sound defensive right now.
2: Yeah, you're right.
1: Other 217 texter almost made me lose it here. Do you remember when Bobby Boucher showed up at halftime and the Mud Dogs won the Bourbon Bowl? Do you?
0: Yeah.
1: Packers suck. Go Illini.
0: That's. Do you know Bobby Boucher, Cooper?
2: I've seen Waterboy.
0: Okay, all right. Do you want me to kill them? Yes.
1: No.
0: No.
1: Oh,
0: what was her name?
1: Goodness.
0: Melissa. And she showed me her boobies.
1: Vicky Valancourt.
0: Vicky Valancourt.
1: Little Sandman nugget there. I don't know when the streak ended, but in every one of his movies for like the first 8-9 movies he did, the female lead always had alliteration to her name.
0: Oh.
1: It was like a Vicky Valancourt. That. Or, Veronica Vaughn or whatever.
0: Veronica Vaughn.
1: He did that in all of his movies.
0: Yeah, hot.
1: He did that in all of his movies.
0: Sydney wants to know if we're going over to cover the game. Here's the thing. Unfortunately, Curtis and I both have children.
1: This is true.
0: It is a school night. It was going to be hard to kind of manage both. So we are. Cooper's going to be there with his Dippin' Dots and light beer.
1: Coop, what's going to happen to your Dippin' Dots, buddy? What's going to happen to it? I got to know.
0: You know, if it was ice cream of the future for real, I feel like it would last. It'd be unmeltable.
1: It would last, yeah. It would last.
2: I will. I'll send a video of me enjoying my light beer and my Dippin' Dots.
1: And we'll put it on the socials at the Drive 935 on X and on Instagram.
0: Yeah.
1: And on the ESPN 93.5 Facebook page. Yeah, I'm going to watch comfortably from home. I had a couple of opportunities to go to the game tonight, and it didn't work out. So I'll be watching with the kiddos, and we'll have it on, man. We're going to enjoy it on Big Ten Network tonight. It is nice. College football is back, and I got to say, I have missed your speeches. I've missed you taking us to church during football season. So it's nice to hear that back.
0: It's week one.
1: It's nice to. You're in rare form. You're in mid-season form already, sir.
0: So yeah, excited to be. We will for sure. Show's back tomorrow. We're going to cover the whole thing.
1: Yeah,
0: we'll break it down.
1: Absolutely.
0: A lot of stuff happening tomorrow. We'll talk about obviously the game tonight.
1: Yep.
0: What we saw, what we experienced, but also Etched in Stone back tomorrow. Brought to you by the North 40 Bar in Gifford. We'll talk about weekend games, Big Ten standing predictions.
1: Brian Teague's going to join us tomorrow, talk some Illini football as well.
0: Talk some Illini football and maybe get the lowdown on some of these Bears injuries that are slowly popping out. So good show tomorrow. So we'll be here. Hopefully you'll be here listening as well.
1: Britt Miller is the honorary captain tonight. But before he does that, he's going to talk with us. That is coming up in just a few. Looking forward to chatting with Coach Miller. And also plenty more Illinois UAB talk. If you're going to the game tonight, be safe, have fun, be aware of the new traffic rules. Certain streets are closed and weren't before. So enjoy yourself however you're consuming your college football. It is The Drive.
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0: ESPN Radio 93.5. It is The Drive. I'm Curtis Allen. That is Evan Stone. My headphones are a little wonky over here to start the show. That's okay. It's
1: mine are great.
0: It's nice and cool inside today, man.
1: It is. It's a lot. It's inside. A lot cooler weather-wise today for us than it was yesterday. But I'm telling you right now, yesterday was cool.
0: Yesterday was very cool. Yesterday
1: that was
0: awesome. What a great turnout at Pia's in Champaign for our live broadcast yesterday. And we got to meet a lot of listeners, some folks we never met before. That was really, really cool. And the crowd, like, to come out there and hang with us in the heat for a couple hours. And
1: real ones.
0: Yeah, very, very awesome.
1: Real ones.
0: Very
1: Cooper awesome. Was there for like 5 minutes, and he's like, I'm leaving. Yeah, I'm out of here.
2: It was too hot for me.
0: Our
2: I had
0: fine
2: to leave.
0: Intern, Cooper O'Kelly from the Champagne Room, he bailed as soon as he could. He came out there. I saw one little drop of sweat go down the side of his cheek, Evan, and then he was like, I'm out.
1: Well, Cooper, you texted us at like 9 a.m., mm-hmm. and we're like, it's too hot. It's already
2: it
1: too
2: was.
1: Hot.
2: It was. It was too hot.
0: It's so hot.
2: It was unbearable.
0: But that was a lot of fun. Big shout out to Jay Lehman, Kevin Mitchell, and Kent Brown. I'm still a little crazy from the heat. But what some great stories, great insight. Shout out to our guy Benny, who gave us all of his predictions. Benny just said hello to us on the text line right there, Evan. How about that? Right on cue. And Benny, we're going to have a segment at some point where we run through your predictions because you did really well last year.
1: Yeah, I was looking through those predictions, and I feel like every team that Benny roots for, he made 12-0.
0: Well, we'll see how that goes.
1: So, yeah.
0: He's got to get one wrong is what you're telling me.
1: We'll see. 217 Truth, yeah, you're right, buddy. National championship run starts today.
0: It's game day. It's game day. Enough talk about yesterday. It's game day, boys, and we're ready to roll tonight. The Illini versus UAB, Gies Memorial Stadium. Kind of a late one on the Big Ten Network. 8 o'clock kickoff. Is that correct, Coop? You're the man that always says that.
2: 8 p.m.
0: Yeah, 8 p.m. is the kickoff time.
2: But it might get pushed back a little because there's a game beforehand.
0: Ah. Yeah. What's the game beforehand?
1: Do they do that in football?
2: I don't remember exactly. Yeah, there's a game on Big Ten Network right before.
0: They won't leave the early broadcast. Yeah. Coop will find that for us.
1: Well, I know they won't leave the broadcast, but I feel like usually it's just like, we pop in and it's the mid-first quarter.
0: If I could, we had a story yesterday that we could have broke. We could have had an exclusive here, but we didn't do it. We didn't steal anybody's thunder from the university because it was out there, and now it's official. The one and only world champion, Joey Chestnut, the world hot dog eating champion, is going
1: to coming in standing.
0: Coming in standing, baby. He's got a jersey on. Coop, were you the one that told me he's got his own jersey?
2: I did, yeah.
0: What's it say? Is it like
2: Chestnut 76? I don't know if that's like an Illinois thing or a hot dog thing.
0: Could be, you know.
1: 76, that's how many hot dogs he
0: is that it? Well,
1: ate, right?
0: The country was also founded in 1776, and he is an American patriot.
2: And I think that Illinois was founded in 1876.
0: It all ties together. Well,
1: hold on.
0: If you were asking yourself, why is Joey?
2: Right?
0: No. If you're asking yourself, why is Joey Chestnut in town to sound the siren before kickoff today? Now you know. We just pieced it together for you.
1: Well, I mean, Illinois was definitely a part of the Civil War. Cooper.
2: Yeah. 1876.
0: He's talking about the university. He's talking about the college.
1: Oh, I thought you were talking about the state.
2: No, Illinois.
0: No, the state
1: you
0: was
1: said,
0: a part of
1: and
0: it.
1: And Illinois was founded in 1876.
2: University of Illinois Urbana-Champaign.
1: Okay, thank you. I thought you were saying the state of Illinois. I was like, pause.
0: Come on, man.
1: Pause.
0: Yeah, so Joey Chestnut is going to be there tonight. You know who else is going to be there, fellas? As the honorary captain. We were talking about him a week or two ago, our random Illini player of the day, and the head coach for St. Teresa, Britt Miller, and he's going to be joining us here in about 15 minutes or so on the Dick Van Dyke Appliance World phone line with us. We'll talk a little bit about what the hell was that? We'll talk a little bit about St. Teresa football. Did you mute him, or did that go out over the air?
2: I didn't know he was going to sneeze.
0: No,
1: I was trying to wave at you.
2: I didn't see it.
1: I moved away from the mic.
0: Well, thank God for that. Britt was going to talk with us here a little bit.
1: Yeah, just keep on going.
0: He's going to be the honorary captain tonight at the game, so he'll be out on the field as well. We're going to talk with him about his career. We'll talk some St. Teresa football with him, doing a great job as their head coach. And, Yeah, and also we've got our friend Alex Chi from Armchair Illini. It's been a minute since we talked with him. He's going to hop on with us as well right around 4:10. Do a little baseball talk for you in there as well. Cardinals get one in 10 innings yesterday, and they are back on the air tonight here on ESPN 93.5. But it's pretty much all football today, guys. It's pretty much all Illini football.
1: Yeah, Joey Chestnut ate 76 hot dogs and buns in 10 minutes.
0: What a patriot. What an All-American. Didn't he just – and then, like, the other day he just won some sort of eating contest too. It was wings in Wisconsin or something.
1: Possibly. Now, what was his controversy?
0: I don't know.
1: Because he got he wasn't allowed to eat.
0: What did he do? Did he stuff four hot dogs in his shorts?
2: I'm pretty sure this – actually, I don't know.
0: You better be careful, Coop. We want to get it right, whatever it is, whatever you're about to say, buddy.
2: This might be totally wrong, but I feel like I heard something about how he did a hot dog eating contest with plant-based hot dogs, and then they banned him from the real one for a year. Is that real?
1: Yeah, well, kind of.
0: Come
1: okay,
0: on.
1: Okay, I just looked it up. Kind of.
0: All right, you guys.
1: Joey Chestnut missed the 2024 hot dog eating contest because Major League Eating, MLE, okay, banned him over a sponsorship conflict. The conflict, Chestnut signed an endorsement deal with Impossible Foods.
2: Yeah, there we go.
1: A company that makes plant-based meat substitutes. MLE and Nathan's Famous have strict exclusivity rules that prohibit their contracted athletes, competitive eaters from endorsing rival hot dog or meat brands.
0: Are you suggesting he's not an athlete, sir? He's in town. I'm trying to get him on the show right now. He's probably listening right now.
1: You think so?
0: I bet he's over there.
1: He's walking through the tailgate lots, probably.
0: I said to Coop a little bit ago, I said, I bet money he ends up with Uncle Lon at some point tonight. You watch.
1: Listen, he's got 18 mustard belts.
0: That's a lot of mustard belts.
1: How many do you have?
0: I don't have any, sir. Mm. Ric Flair was only a 16-time world champion, you know? So.
1: Oh, look at this. He holds a separate record for eating 83 hot dogs and buns during his September 2024 Netflix special, Chestnut versus Kobayashi.
0: Oh, yeah, the showdown with Kobayashi.
1: Unfinished beef is what it's called. But it sounds like it was all finished, so I don't know.
0: He ate it. Yeah, he ate all the – he did finish all the hot dogs, I'm pretty sure.
1: But held under a different format, so the MLE doesn't take it seriously. So they say 76.
0: Why do you think – Why is Joey there tonight? I'm okay with it. I'm not upset by it. It's just like, did he go to the university? And I don't remember this. I feel like I would have heard about that a long time ago.
2: No, he went to a school in Florida.
1: Yeah. So the story that I got is that somebody in the DIA or somebody who works at Bielefeld is just really good friends with Joey Chestnut and just like out of the blue was like, hey, dude,
0: you want to come to the game?
1: You want to come hang?
0: Well, I guess it would make sense because he was just in Wisconsin. Like, you look at his socials, Joey was there a day or two ago, so I could see that. Like,
1: yeah.
0: Dude,
1: so
0: you're in Wisconsin. Hop on down here. Okay.
1: Yeah. Coop, a lot of people on the text line also letting you know that the U of I was founded in 1867.
2: I see that. But can we acknowledge that I redeemed myself and totally nailed that Joey Chestnut plant-based thing?
1: Why? Sure.
2: Thanks.
1: I don't know if that's a full redemption.
0: That's not a redemption.
2: How?
1: Yeah.
0: How is it not? Well, because you're a student at the university, sir.
2: I mean, for all I'm concerned, the university was started in 2023. Because that's when I showed up.
0: That's when he showed up. That's fair. Yeah, that's
1: fair. That's fair. Yeah, he has made a great living. This is what I think of now. Like, how many hot dogs? Like, if we really sit down and think about this.
0: I don't know, Evan, how many?
1: Like, well, no, just thinking about it, Kurt. Like, in your lifetime, how many hot dogs have you eaten?
0: Oh, God, I don't know. Not as many as Joey Chestnut.
1: Well, and then, because you know he's training too, right? Like, that's a training thing. How many hot dogs do you think Joey Chestnut has eaten in his life?
0: And it's, I don't know, thousands. It's got to be thousands, right?
2: Tens of thousands.
0: Yeah.
1: Oh, my gosh, yeah. If he's eating almost 100 a pop at these shows.
0: And I saw an interview
1: and he's training.
0: I saw an interview with him once, and he talked about how they're like, "Well, how do you train for this? Do you just eat hot dogs all the time? Do you just eat pizza all the time?" He's like, "No, I have a big heavy meal like the night before, and then I don't do anything, so I just let my stomach stretch out, and that's how I can fill up with all the hot dogs." And I was like, "All right, man."
1: 217 Truth. I heard he was banned because he put a tapeworm in his stomach.
0: Come on, 217 Truth.
1: I just want, like,
2: don't disrespect the goat like that.
1: That's what right. are all the rumors of why you think Joey got banned? I want to hear
0: no,
1: the
0: we're
1: best.
0: We're not doing that.
1: I heard he was banned because he wasn't actually eating them.
0: No, no, no.
1: Yeah, I want to hear. Not Carmen said, I wouldn't call that redemption, Coop. You said he ate in a plant-based competition, and he did not.
0: Yeah,
2: close enough.
0: You know what we are going to talk about? We're going to get back on track to all the other stuff at Memorial Stadium tonight, Geese Memorial Stadium tonight. We're going to talk about the game, Illinois 27.5-point favorites, 8 o'clock kick on the Big Ten Network. It's the Caton Hauser era, and is he going to be sporting the Nike jerseys tonight? Is that another part of the
1: oh,
0: latest
1: yeah.
0: announcement? Yeah, go ahead with that. Here's an Illini headline for you. We had it yesterday, but we didn't get to it on the show.
1: Yeah, I just didn't get to it. A couple of things that Illinois has officially re-upped their Nike contract for all their athletics. And so they have a new Nike contract that will run through 2033, June of 2033. So we're pretty much set for the next 7 years, which personally I was quite excited about.
0: Good stuff, man. Again, just a nice little feather in the cap for the university and
1: I just,
0: Josh Whitman and the whole crew. Yeah.
1: Yeah. I think everybody knows how much of a diehard Illini fan that I am. And if they would have ended up with like Adidas or Under Armour, that would have tested me.
0: It would have tested your
1: I might have been out.
0: You would have been out?
1: I might have just been like, I'm out.
0: Over Nike versus Adidas versus Under Armour?
1: Yeah. Do you see those Adidas or Under Armour jerseys? They are the worst.
2: Wait, you're joking, right?
1: What do you mean?
2: Like, you wouldn't actually stop being a fan.
1: I don't know.
0: I
1: we'll never know.
0: I think he's serious.
1: We'll never know.
2: I don't know.
1: Thankfully, I don't have to test myself like that.
2: Till 2033.
0: Thank goodness.
1: They'll be back in.
0: Yeah, not until you're in your early mid late 40s. Not until you get there, buddy. Then you got to test yourself again. 217-359-2255 for the Max Twin City Recycling text line. UAB is going to have their quarterback Ryder Burton under center. He's going to – I put this – I'm trying to do some coach speak here. He's going to try to exploit the unfamiliar 3-3-5 defense. How about that?
1: Well,
0: how about I put a little – there's a nugget for you.
1: Yeah, I was going to ask, is it – you talk about the Caton Hauser era.
0: Mm-hmm.
1: What is the bigger thing tonight? Is it the Caton Hauser era or is it the 3-3-5 era?
0: You know what? That's a great
1: kicking
0: point.
1: Off.
0: That's a great point because, in theory, you're going to have the 3-3-5 longer than you're going to have Caton Hauser here. So – yeah, maybe, you know what, let's rechristen it, the 3-3-5 era.
1: What, staying on track with the game tonight.
0: Yes, sir.
1: Cooper, will Joey eat hot dogs while sounding the siren?
0: I think he's got to.
2: Yeah, I feel, maybe right
0: after.
2: You
0: dragged me into that. I didn't want to answer that. But
1: he's got to do something with a hot dog.
0: He literally left a picture of a hot dog next to the siren. That's on the socials. Come on.
2: And that's what he's known for.
0: Yeah.
1: And so, people are going to be like, who's this guy? Oh, there's the hot dog. Oh, that's that guy.
0: You think if someone brings him a Smith burger, he's going to go, no, I can't eat that. I only eat hot dogs.
1: Yeah, only a hot dog.
0: The hot dog somehow jams the siren from working, says 217 Truth.
1: Yeah. There's so many things.
0: If that happened, oh, man.
1: It'd
0: bring me a lot of joy. I won't lie. I'd laugh a lot at that.
1: I want to see Joey Chestnut race Red Grange
0: while eating hot dogs.
1: No, because I want to say, okay, Joey, you've got 10 hot dogs. Red Grange is going to run the 77-yard dash. Can you eat your? Can you? How many hot dogs do you think he can eat in?
0: Jeez,
1: that 77-yard dash.
2: He could do 10 easily.
1: Well, that's what I was then trying to do the math in my head. How long does it take Red Grange to run that 77 yards?
0: 15 seconds. I don't know.
1: Well, so you do a 40 in, you know, 6, right? So
0: oh,
1: maybe
0: yeah.
1: maybe 12 seconds, 12 and a half seconds?
0: I'll say 10. 10 seconds.
1: How many hot dogs could he eat in 10 seconds?
2: Actually, maybe
0: I'm
2: going to
0: say Joey
2: gets
0: 5 hot dogs in 10 seconds. I'm also going to say that we're really looking forward to seeing what will happen with this 3-3-5 with Xavier Scott, Matt Bailey, and Juice Clark all back. You like that?
1: You're
0: that
1: trying so hard. Yeah,
0: I'm trying.
1: He ate 76 hot dogs in 10 minutes.
0: He did.
1: So, yeah, do the math.
0: Lindy on the text line. Do we really think that the siren that Joey is spinning is creating the noise over the intercom? Listen.
2: No.
0: Don't ruin the theater of the mind, Lindy, okay?
1: No, actually, I can give you guys some inside scoop on this. So it's not actually the siren that they're spinning. What it is there's a guy in the press box just going,
0: Don't do it. It's our guy, Tim Sinclair, actually. He's been making that sound for the last 10 years. Tim's very talented, and he's an excellent siren impressionist as well.
1: Yeah.
0: All right, 217-359-2255 for the Max Twin City Recycling text line. We're going to get to some football talk for real. Do not ask Britt Miller about how many hot dogs he's going to eat. Don't do it. I can see the wheels turning. Don't do it. Britt Miller, Illini grade and St. Teresa head coach, is going to join us next on The Drive.
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0: 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It is The Drive, ESPN Radio 93.5. I'm Curtis Allen. That is Evan Stone. It is game day, my friend. I can tell you're excited, Evan. I can tell right now. You're locked in.
1: Oh, yeah, it's time.
0: You're locked in. You're thinking about...
1: It's time.
0: You're thinking about... I don't know what you're thinking about.
1: Hot dogs.
0: You know, we're not talking about Joey Chestnut. That's not... We're done with that.
1: Hey, okay? Listen.
0: We're done with the Joey talk.
1: I will acquiesce to you.
0: Thank you. I appreciate that. What we are going to do is we're going to talk football right now with tonight's honorary captain at the game. Also, head coach for St. Teresa in Decatur and Illini. Great. His name popped up on the show a week and change ago. We're like, we got to get him on and just talk to him. Britt Miller is on the Dick Van Dyke Appliance World phone line with us. How are you, sir?
12: Man, I'm doing great. And I know we're here to talk about football, but, I mean, Joey Chestnut in the building. That might be a big deal. I mean, we don't start 4th of July in the Miller household without my dad talking about hot dogs per minute, or DPMs, as they call them, dogs per minute. So,
0: dogs per minute.
12: I mean, I'm even more excited for this game now.
1: Okay. Now that you opened it up, how many hot dogs can you throw down in 10 minutes?
12: Hey, I'll tell you what, if it was back in the day and, maybe I just left Cam's, it would have been a show, but I'm a lightweight now. So it's not going to be impressive, but, I'd probably rise to the challenge, 10 or 12, it could be done.
1: What's the necessity of you trying to find yourself in Joey's presence at some point tonight and maybe getting a picture?
12: Well, I would tell you this. So, getting to be the honorary captain's huge. And if it comes with that perk, and I might have went ahead and texted Kendall Bostic, who's kind of running this thing. Another Illini legend, in my opinion, had a great career. And so, Kendall, I'm waiting for that text back. But, being a 49er for a while, Joey Chestnut's from the area. So he has... we've talked a little bit on Twitter back in the day. It's still called Twitter. Uh-huh. So, yeah, man, but this is looking great, man. Like, you start winning, you get winning programs, and, the energy's up. Football's going to be great. And then all these things that kind of come with it, whether it's Joey Chestnut, running the air horn, or just having these Illini legends back. And then we got a bunch of guys in the NFL. We got a bunch to celebrate there. And so it feels like football. It feels like big-time football again, and I love it.
0: Well, Britt, you're not far from Champaign. You're doing your thing in Decatur, doing a great job, and you get to come back, like you said, tonight as the honorary captain. What's it going to just mean to you in general to walk back into Memorial Stadium in this role after, everything you experienced as a player and currently as a coach?
12: Well, first of all, there's a ton of gratitude and thanks to, Coach Bielema and his staff, everybody that's still kind of here since my time that, keeps me relevant, because football really is a now sport. We do a good job, I think, at the University of Illinois of remembering, what we've accomplished in the past. But, Coach B called me, and I was actually sitting in a work meeting, and, when he calls, I go ahead and take the time. The money can wait. And so we have a good conversation, and he asked me, and, it probably took a day to set in. I really did, and just to be honored and have the privilege to come speak with the team yesterday, super excited. My dad got to come with me, and we had a really good talk on the way back, just to see him kind of excited and have, be reignited about Illini and just kind of what we went through as a family and were able to accomplish. It's just been great, and so I can't thank those guys enough. Josh Whitman was in the building. It's always good to have him around. Best AD in the nation, getting to hear, kind of my story and the guys, man. I mean, what a well-ran program, very attentive. You can tell they were there to listen. They were there to learn for what little I could give them, right? Do have a ton of experience, kind of as that journeyman in the NFL and going from a program that didn't start real hot and finished on a high note, with the Rose Bowl appearance, and so I think they're past some of the things that I had to go through, and learning how to win. These guys are winners today, so I hope that we come out, and the only thing that can happen on a night like tonight is you don't beat them good enough, and so we got to pass the look test tonight. We got to dominate, and I chose violence on Saturdays when we played in high school and college, but I told those boys, I said, I don't care if it's Thursday night or Saturday or whenever it is you guys step on this field, but, when you're a part of this Illini brotherhood on the football side, we choose violence, and we got to win in a dominant fashion tomorrow. And that's what I said yesterday, so I'm hoping to see that tonight.
1: Mm. Yeah, I feel that. I was a clipboard holder in 2004 for Centennial as I stood on the sideline, and we dropped a game to you 14-7 as you played,
12: yeah,
1: I believe,
12: Lavani,
1: every position on the floor.
12: Nick Lavani's.
1: Oh, yeah.
12: I'll tell you what, that worked out well because, Coach Turner and his boys, they were products of Centennial. I got to play those guys growing up quite a bit, and if I told you I didn't get after them on purpose and try to make them know my name, I'd be lying because I knew that was a good chance for me to get seen by Coach Turner. And so I apologize to them whenever they were students at the U of I for, you know, kind of what I did to them on Friday night. But, yeah, and that was one of the hottest games. I remember, you know, running the long one and, you know, pretending to gag a little bit to get taken out of the game for a play. And then my coach told me I couldn't, so I had to lay down on the field. I was like, I was just pretending, man. I was tired.
1: I mean, that's good stuff, and I love it. And just over the last, like, 24 hours, we've sat down with, you know, fellow linebacker Jay Layman. We've had Kevin Mitchell sit down with us. And, you know, just talking about even what you just brought up, you come into a program that, you know, has had splashes of success. Kevin Mitchell talks about, you know, being at a summer practice and watching them put up the student set, the new North End Zone section, and building that whole thing. Yeah, and now you walk into the stadium, the facility now, and see everything. Massive scoreboard, all the new ribbon boards, the flashing lights, and all that stuff. What does that mean for you as a player of where you came from, where they're at now, and where you think they can still head towards?
12: Well, you know, we have the goods now, right? We've been fortunate to get very, you know, large donations. We've prioritized the athletics, especially football. You know, it's great to see basketball doing well as well. I'm a big fan of that. But, you know, when it comes to football, the fact that, you know, we can walk into a stadium and be it traditionally is a beautiful stadium. But now we have all the goodies, right? Like, if you walked into the Memorial Stadium when we played, it was still a beautiful place. And it was, and when that place is full and the fans are bringing the energy, it's a tough place to play for opponents. But now we've got the Jumbotron. You know, you got the North End Zone. So it's not quite as hard to kick down there, which is good for us, right? You want to be able to kick it home and not having that wind swirling like it did the first couple of years there. Then you go over to the Smith Center. My goodness, right? I mean, we lifted one of the guys asked me, he's like, oh, so you were in the old weight room. I was like, no, I was in the old weight room that was underneath. They're like, oh, the dungeon? I was like, yeah, we're dungeon rats, baby. We had to get it in down there. And, you know, a lot of valuable lessons learned down there with Coach Lou. So, the weight room's in great hands with Coach Tank. And, I mean, like, you can just tell that it's just continued to evolve. It's continued to evolve in the positive nature because other programs aren't doing what we're doing. And so it's just a pride, man, just to be a part of it and to know that you've, you know, you've helped in your way. And then, you know, especially today, you know, to be an honorary captain is just huge. And oddly enough, of all the cool stuff they've given me over the years, to get the little coin that says Fighting Illini, honorary captain, man, it's one that's getting put in the vault. You know, it's something that I love the game of football because I think what you get what you earn, and nobody can take these things away from you like they can in other parts of life. And so this is a huge deal for me and my family, and my kids are old enough to kind of see it. And so I'm very excited about that. Bring those guys along tonight. And then, you know, the hundreds of people that have already reached out, text messages and Facebook and Twitter and Instagram. I mean, just that support's really, really been cool and, you know, kind of on cloud nine right now.
0: ESPN Radio 93.5, it is The Drive. I'm Curtis at 7, Illini great. Britt Miller is on the Dick Van Dyke Appliance World phone line with us. Britt, I want you to put on your coaching cap for a second here. And, the 3-3-5 defense has been something that locally we have talked about a ton, and yet very few people locally know a lot about it. They've done a great job of kind of keeping the scheme on wraps and their closed practices. But from your perspective as a coach, what are maybe some of the biggest challenges or maybe even opportunities you could see using this particular scheme?
12: So I think, you know, part of the reason that, you know, you don't want to give away the secrets, right? I mean, you got a great defensive coordinator coming in and a proven guy, and that's huge, right? Mm-hmm. Because that 33 front, it's hard to manipulate, right? But the other thing that does is it's hard to block. So I could see us being a team that attacks. I could see us coming from all angles. And, you know, I think one of the things when you're a coach is how can I get these guys to prepare? How can I get the other team to waste time? How could I change what they do during the week to get them off kilter. And so if you see a lot of traditional defenses and then you come play the Fighting Illini and you got to totally change every look and you got to work through some of these things, that slows down the week's progression. I mean, Brett is a good coach. Coach B knows what's going on. So he'll take every little advantage. And we've seen that countless times, you know, with the seven linemen and you know, what we did down to South Carolina, which I love. But you take the advantages that are given. And one of the ways you do that is you create your own advantages. And so having a defense that is not common, having a defense that other people have to prepare for differently, that is an advantage. And I can see why, Coach B would be interested in that and why I think that that could promote some success for us. You know, I'm a 4-3 guy. That's what I came up with. That's what I love. That's what I know. So I'm interested tonight, but I do understand from a coach's standpoint, you know, why do we give different looks? Why do we do stuff a little different week to week? You know, why do we break tendencies? Well, we're just breaking the whole tendency because we're going to be different than everybody else. And execution, I know, you know, how all of us are. is we'll be watching that defense, pretty keen eye tonight. And if they attack and they get after the ball and it's 11 hats at the ball carrier, we'll all be happy. If not, we're going to, you know, be thinking we're right. But inevitably, that's what they chose and it's going to happen. And I think we'll work out some kinks. It's early, but I still think we need to dominate tonight but on all phases, but definitely defensively, I think there's going to be a lot of eyes on it.
1: Well, I do real quick. I want to get your take as you talk about, you know, growing up playing football, you play at Decatur Eisenhower, you go from there to the University of Illinois, you find yourself in the Rose Bowl, Jim Belushi is saying your name in the starting lineups, find yourself then in the NFL and all this stuff, and just what the game of football has done for you, and now just kind of a hard situation as we look at Decatur Eisenhower and their varsity football program and what they're walking through. Where do you think the state of the game is today for kids, for youth, for high schools, as you're coaching in St. Teresa and you're seeing maybe some kids who might, you know, the things that got you to where you are today might not be readily available. Yeah. What do you think about all of this going on?
12: You know, it's all ebbs and flows, right? I'm with you. I'm not impressed with the state of football. I'm not impressed. It's from a standpoint that it's time for the serious football guys to get back involved. I think it's time for the guys that take coaching seriously, the guys that, you know, have value, that it's not just about winning. It's how you create young men. And if your child, you know, if you guys are out there listening, but if your child is playing for a program that, you know, that only wants to break records and only wants to score a bunch of points and, you know, doesn't play a bunch of competition, my dad told me on the way home, you know, I had an opportunity to go play at a smaller school locally. And he said he did the chain gang at Eisenhower. Eisenhower played Normal Community that night. And he said that night he knew that I had to go to Eisenhower because it was about the competition. And that's all he wanted for me. So learning how to compete again, I think, is like the bare minimum. And getting after it there, you know, not having football at Eisenhower, it's a big deal around here.
1: Yeah.
12: A lot of people are losing a great opportunity. I think football, you know, it should be bred in small blue-collar towns, man. I mean, it's the best makeup to get out there and mix it up. And so, yeah, it's taken me some great places. You know, it's given me a lot of stories that, you know, I'm happy to share and that have molded me. But, you know, at the same time, it's really about now. For me, you know, I love this opportunity tonight, but we got a big game tomorrow night. We got to go 3-0. And just to stay present and to stay, you know, and really feel alive, I mean, that's what football has always done for me. And the fact that it's kind of dying off for, you know, expectations that I don't think are realistic, you know. I think it goes back to a lot of, like, AAU and things where people pay money and they're going to be on the team and they're going to play. Learn how to earn it again. Learn how to get out there and get after it and, you know, put 10 toes in the ground and figure out if you're good enough, because heartbreak will make you better. And if you're good enough, great. But if you're not, figure out how to get there. And I think we're too results-driven right now as opposed to, you know, the process. So pleased with where college football's at. I mean, this stuff's exploding. But, you know, when are we going to run out of that talent? And that's, you know, that's real. It's better. Well, and you got 25 less scholarships to fill, so D2 is getting better, D3 is getting better, and it's a wild state of affairs, man.
1: Mm. Well, I always said I thought Eisenhower is one of my favorite locations to go play. The stadium, the field coming in through, it was really cool. I loved the way it was set up. But we would be remiss if we did not ask you and let you brag on your guys just a little bit. Yeah. You talk about going 3-0. This week you're headed over to Fairbury Prairie Central, but in 2 weeks, even locally here, you got a big one. You're hosting Monticello. Tough, good win week one against Quincy Notre Dame. Just brag on your guys a little bit, or, you know, maybe they don't need bragging. Maybe they need to hear that they suck a little bit. I don't know. Like, what? I want to give you the place to go ahead and talk about St. Teresa football right now and just what people up here in Champaign need to know.
12: Yeah, the hard work's paying off, guys. I mean, it truly is. One of the best summers I've been a part of. Been fortunate enough to win two state titles, one of which, you know, was with Monticello and Coley Welter. He's the best in the business. So, and, you know, I can't get too excited about, you know, going and going up against Coley, because we do have an interesting game this week in Prairie Central. It's been a weird week of practice because of the heat. They run option. They do it well. Mm. I think that, you know, we're in good shape. But at the same time, you know, they're still high school kids. If we knew how to make anybody consistent, especially at the high school level, we'd all be billionaires, guys. I mean, that's the task. And I'll tell you what, I'm super proud of this team. A lot of these guys I've had in my JFL program since fourth and fifth grade. And so to see them, you know, finally pay off, and to see, you know, us kind of have some local games too. I'm not running over to Indiana. I'm not going to St. Louis for games. There's guys around here that are willing to play us, and they should. You know, the football, we should all play each other. We should all compete. And we've come out on top on the first two games. You know, Jack Cornell, who's former Illini, he's a stud, you know, won a Super Bowl with the Ravens. You know, he's the head coach at Q&D. We have a great relationship. And he's beat up on us a couple years in a row in our week zero games. And so we finally got to go live, and we got the win. It was a tough, hard-fought win. That's good things happen to us. We didn't just dominate, but my defense is finally tackling. My defense is finally running to the ball. They finally value that team aspect of it. So it's been great to kind of see that come alive. And then a good mixture of, like, our seniors and our sophomores, right? We got some sprinkled in juniors in there, but the sophomore class is very close to my son's age. My son's a freshman this year. He's had to play. You know, he's done a good job. Actually came up with a couple sacks versus Q&D. Got a little offensive time last week. But so it's fun to, like, you know, see these kids every day. Know them since they were, you know, pups. And now they're out there on Friday nights and having success. And, you know, they've believed in the process. I mean, these kids started listening when they were in seventh grade. And, you know, taking their lumps. And, you know, not everybody gets to play De'Aaron Hill. I mean, I'd challenge anybody, you know, to play Delvin Althoff. And this guy goes and leads the Big Ten in rushing that year as a freshman at Oregon. So, I mean, we're playing guys, but I'll tell you what, it's a long season. We're happy to be 2-0. The goal is to win the next one and win this week, you know. So it'll be interesting tomorrow with the heat and all the things that the IHSA makes us do. And then after that, you know, then you can finally think about Sully, finally think about them Sages. But I'll tell you what, I'd love to play those guys at the beginning of the year, like first game maybe sometime, so I could just think about it all summer. Maybe I'd finally figure him out, but he is one of the best in the business, man.
1: Okay, so let's just say, you know, tomorrow night it's really hot. Your son gets a good play, and then he kind of pretends to be gagging a little bit. You going to take him out, or are you going to leave him in?
12: I already know the trick. I mean, he gets it on, so I might burn a timeout and blame him. But no, he's tougher than me. So he's a wrestler. You know, he's been to state a couple times at the IKWF level. And he just got a good group of kids around him. You know, they're a joy to be around outside of the coaching hat, and but it's been fun. You know, got a good group of guys over there, and hopefully we can, you know, make a deep run in the playoffs, and that's when football really gets fun for me, because you know you're going to get some really quality coaching staff, you're going to get quality kids, And, you know, there's something at the end of the tunnel, right? And if you make it there, it's a pretty sweet deal.
0: Mm. Well, Brent, we wish you the best of luck with St. Teresa this year, man. This has been a pleasure for us. Enjoy tonight. Enjoy Illinois football this season. And, man, we're looking forward to talking to you again down the road.
12: Hey, I appreciate it, guys. Hey, good luck for the rest of the season as well, and go Illini.
0: ILL. All right, that is Illini great and St. Teresa head coach Britt Miller on the Dick Van Dyke Appliance World phone line with us. 217-359-2255 for the Max Twin City Recycling text line. 217-TRUTH, our friend. Central A&M and St. Teresa used to have so many big battles, massive crowds. That is sort of fun to think back on some of the big area rivalries. And, I mean, those are always going to exist, right? That's always going to be a part of local high school football. But it is interesting how some of that stuff has evolved, and it really is – you know, a bummer for what's happened with Eisenhower. And, like, you did a great job of surmising there. I mean, like, there's some opportunities there for kids that don't exist anymore because of that. And that really sucks. I don't know how else to put it other than that sucks.
1: Yeah.
0: Yeah.
1: Well, and I mean, let's be fair. Some of that does come because of, you know, people who are in charge. Like Britt is saying,
0: yep.
1: People are in charge and they're kind of ruining the game for what it's supposed to be.
0: Yeah.
1: And I don't blame a lot of high school kids nowadays that don't want to go out for the team anymore.
0: Sure.
1: Because they're surrounded by guys, people you just can't trust, you know? Mm. And I think I like what Britt said. We need to get people back into the game where it's just, hey, these are football guys. They know what's best for the development of these kids and not just personal stats and all that stuff. And
0: I think if early in the conversation when he mentioned choosing violence, if that didn't get you a little amped up for some freaking football, baby, I don't know what will. My goodness. Everybody in this room, our eyes all got real wide like, yeah.
1: Yeah.
0: Yeah, now we're talking.
2: Well, it was pretty sick.
1: Yeah. Who's the guy sick with the quote where he said, you know, it's basically the idea of choosing violence. He's like, where else in life can you just go out there? This is assault, brother, anywhere else. But on a football field, it's legal.
0: It's legal.
1: Somebody had that quote. I'm going to get killed because I can't remember who said it. But that's it, man. This is the one place in society right now that you get to put on a helmet and go beat the crap out of someone. And it's cheered.
0: Yes.
1: Maybe not the one place. There's probably a couple places.
0: You ever been to worldstar.com? There's some cheering going on that website.
1: Still going on?
0: That's got to be a website still, right? Coop, you ever heard of Worldstar?
2: Yeah, I've heard of it.
0: Are you on there?
2: I'm not.
0: You sure, any of your buddies on there?
2: No.
0: Okay. Just checking. And also, you got to have your moment with Britt there, Evan, talking about Joey Chestnut, who's also going to be at the game tonight.
1: I was going to respect you. I was not bringing it up.
0: You know what? I love that, though. He's talking about his dad every 4th of July. His dad's going to watch it. I was like, yeah, I can empathize a little bit there.
1: All right.
0: 217-359-2255 is your number for the Max Twin City Recycling text line. That was fantastic stuff with Britt Miller. And really that whole conversation started and sparked because of you, sir, and your random Illini players of the day. We've made it all the way to game day. Does this mean that it stops here? Does the segment end? Is this the last we're going to have in just a moment for random Illini players of the day?
1: Probably. I mean, we can every now and again throw one out there. Maybe it won't be. Won't match the calendar. We'll just have some random guys.
0: Well, that's
1: that
0: all
1: I
0: right.
1: Love.
0: You know, I look at you sent the list to me and Coop of all the guys that we've mentioned, all the players we've mentioned, you've mentioned. So we got a lot of interviews to schedule is what I see. That's what I see. A lot of interviews to schedule. We have many real estate agents that we need to speak with very, very soon.
1: Yeah,
0: sir.
1: A lot of insurance, a lot of real estate, a lot of apparently, hey, listen.
0: And at least one astronaut in there, too.
1: And an astronaut. I guess I got to throw Jack Cornell on the list.
0: Yeah.
1: And, Cooper, I know you don't know who Jack Cornell is.
2: No idea.
1: One of the best beards that has ever existed in Illinois football.
0: Mm.
1: I mean, just a dude that was – I mean, if you talk – you know, hear Britt talking about being nasty and violent.
0: Yeah.
1: That's Jack.
0: Yeah.
2: Nice.
1: Jack was
0: – Nice. All right. See, when Coop does that, when he says nice to you, that's like when I'm trying to tell you something, you start doing the snoring sound effect or whatever over there. You start
1: I'm not, I don't do snoring. I don't think I've ever done a snoring
0: you've done
1: sound.
0: That. You've done that.
1: No way have I ever done that.
0: So bad at it. Yeah. 217-359-2255 for the Max Twin City Recycling text line. Ty from Assumption, A&M and St. T also had football coaching legend Mark Ramsey, who Britt took over for a couple of years ago. Tons of great football minds in this area. Now, that last little part of your text, Ty, I think that really hammers on what Britt was mentioning. so many great football minds in Central Illinois. And when he's talking about the need for competition and competition locally, couldn't agree more. Absolutely. And we always have these funny, weird realignments with different conferences around here. And I sometimes I get it. A lot of the times I don't. But, yeah, I'd much rather have the local, you know, there's a game with a rival from across town or 10 miles down the road versus, oh, we got to drive 2 hours down to St. Louis to play fill in the blank. So that's just me, though. Off my soapbox. 217-359-2255. You ready to get random coming up next, sir?
1: Oh, yeah.
0: Coming in standing. Next on The Drive.
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4: 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It is The Drive. I'm Curtis Allen. That is Evan Stone.
5: What a
4: the
5: day.
4: The one and only Cooper O'Kelly.
5: What a day.
6: The one and only.
4: The one and only.
6: I don't think I've gotten that before.
4: Well, you got it today.
5: Are there any other Cooper O'Kellys?
6: Yeah,
5: that's
6: unfortunately.
5: Pretty popular.
4: Unfortunately.
5: Name. Go over the pond.
6: In Ireland, yeah.
5: Cooper O'Kelly.
4: Is that why you're O'Kelly Cooper on Twitter? Because Cooper O'Kelly
6: is
4: already...
6: Am I?
4: I thought you were. One of your socials, I thought it was backwards.
6: Really?
4: It was O'Kelly Cooper instead of Cooper O'Kelly. I'm going to have to double check that. I could be wrong.
5: Yeah, I do. I
4: could be tweeting the wrong person all the time.
6: No, I don't think so. On Instagram, I'm... No, yeah, no.
5: You are. You're. That's why I have to say the Evan Stone. You don't want it. You'll tweet the wrong one.
4: No, you don't want the other Evan Stone.
5: I do. I want to give Britt Miller, Coach Britt Miller, some props. As
4: yes,
5: Decatur
4: sir.
5: St. Teresa right now. They did week one. They hosted Quincy Notre Dame, and they came out with a victory 16-7. Last week they went to Braidwood, Reed Custer. They won 41-14, big beatdown. And then, yeah, tomorrow, as Coach Miller said, they travel over to Fairbury, Prairie Central, and then in 2 weeks, Monticello.
4: Yeah, I know a lot of people have got that one circled locally, so that'll be good.
5: Yeah.
4: 217-359-2255. Scott and Terre Haute, did Coop win the draft? I figured you guys just gave up. Yes, Scott. As a matter of fact, we'll go ahead and get this out of the way right now.
5: Hold on.
4: Go ahead and give it to him. He won with beer. We were never going to catch up after
5: Cooper
4: that.
5: Cooper forgot to put it all on the socials. So
6: I don't have the negative.
4: Ooh, that is a good point.
5: That's
4: Evan.
5: A negative point.
4: You're the intern, buddy. You got to handle this.
5: You don't have the login, but you know what you've done every other time?
4: You don't have
6: the login.
5: Is you've created the graphic and then sent it to me.
6: May.
5: Is that true?
4: Yes. No, that's not true. He made a graphic and sent it to me last week.
6: No, I did not.
4: Well, who made it? Oh, I made it. Never mind. I made the graphic. My bad. I made that one.
5: I can tell you right now, 1,000,000%, I've never made a graphic in my life.
4: Yeah, that was my doing last week. I forgot.
5: I didn't know it wasn't on any of the socials, so we'll never know who won, I guess.
4: Well, Coop, you know what? We'll go ahead.
5: Whatever.
4: You won. It's fine, Coop. You won with beer. Everybody, the text line went crazy. It was like, that's it. Coop won already.
5: Cooper, hit my song.
4: But now, Coop, you know what you got to do, or you're going to lose the draft. We're going to put it back to a vote if you don't find that music, buddy. You got to hit the football music. Oh, it's time for your random Illini players of the day.
5: Coming in standing in honor of tonight and Kaiten Hauser's first start. I was thinking, Kaiten, a man from California who transfers into Illinois. Who else is from California?

0: transferred in to the University of Illinois.
1: Not Aaron Rodgers.
0: Went on to be a first-round draft pick in the NFL, but also happens to be on today, the 3rd of September, number 3, coming in staying in 6'4", from Blythe, California. Ladies and gentlemen, number 3, Tony Eason.
1: Yo!
0: Tony Eason quickly here, 7,000 yards passing across two seasons as a transfer, 1981, 1982. He had 38 passing touchdowns, set a school record at the time with 3,671 passing yards during his senior season, broke 5 NCAA passing records that year, including most passing yards per game in a career, 300.4, led the Illini to a 7-5 record, was a 2-time first team All Big Ten selection, and third team All American. Ladies and gentlemen, number 3, Tony Eason.
1: And it just worked out. You took a legend, an Illini legend, that also happened to be just a little bit random for the segment as well. That worked out perfect, sir.
0: Number 3 matches the date. Transfer from California. Matches Caden Hauser. Number 3. But Caden's going to do it just a little bit better because Caden's number 4, baby. Come on.
1: You're not going to bring up the Super Bowl, are you? You're not going to mention what happened in the Super Bowl?
0: I don't even know what Super Bowl that you're talking about because it never happened.
1: Yeah, the Bears did not play against Tony Eason in the Super Bowl.
0: But that was a different Tony Eason. However,
1: Tony altogether.
0: Tony Eason, the Illini quarterback.
1: Uh-huh.
0: 7,000 yards passing in two seasons. Cooper is very stressed right now.
1: Well, it's because we've gone over we've gone over a little bit, but that's okay. We're a little bit of a break behind. We're doing fine. You know what? If you want to keep standing, we'll keep rolling, buddy.
0: Why are our breaks are off a little bit today?
1: Yeah,
0: why is that?
1: I wonder what happened there. So I didn't even. I consider not even saying anything. Yeah, guy wins. Guy
2: blowing by news.
1: One draft, and he thinks he can just mess with our breaks whenever he wants.
2: It was an accident.
0: Tony Eason, one of the greatest Illinois quarterbacks. I don't think he's on my Mount Rushmore anymore.
1: Because Luke?
0: Luke might have supplanted him, which I get it. Tony Eason, first round draft pick, but as an Illinois quarterback, I might have to put. Now that's also, I was born in, you know, 6 years after Tony Eason graduated from the University of Illinois. Maybe that has something to do with it. I'd love to hear from you on the text line. Is Tony Eason on your Illinois Mount Rushmore of quarterbacks? That's your top 4. Who you got?
1: It's a good conversation. I like that here on game day. 217-359-2255. That is the number for the Max Twin City Recycling text line. Tony Eason, your random Illini player of the day. Although not very random, because he's a legend, too.
0: He's a legend.
1: But it is random. It fell on the 3rd, so we're counting it, baby.
0: California transfer.
1: Mm-hmm. I could be crazy. Coop, you can effort this if you want. But didn't full circle back to my original Rodgers joke. Didn't he go 15? Isn't that where the Packers took him in the first round? He was like 15. Oh, man.
0: Oh, wait, Rodgers?
1: Yeah, Rodgers.
0: No, he went in the 20s.
1: Oh, he was in the thank God.
0: Sorry, yeah, Tony Eason was drafted
1: 15. No, he was 15 overall. That's what I said. I thought they both went at 15.
0: No, Aaron Rodgers, I think he went like 24. Ah!
2: Good. That was like the notorious, like he was supposed to be top 10, but he kept sliding. And they kept panning to him in the green room.
0: With that gelled hair.
1: And 2005, man. There was a different time for
0: pinstripe
1: fashion.
0: Pinstripe suit. I can see him. I can picture him right
1: Makes
0: now.
1: Makes you want to puke, doesn't it?
0: Sitting in that green room eating hot dogs.
1: You know who else is eating hot dogs, buddy?
0: Not us.
1: Joey Chestnut.
0: Oh, yeah.
1: He's at the game tonight. He's going to sound the siren. We hope he doesn't clog it with one of his hot dogs. That would be bad. What if? Now, we know that the sound comes from the PA system. We know that, right? We're going to.
0: I'm going to effort, but go ahead and
1: here's
0: check
1: what
0: it
1: I'm
0: out.
1: Saying. Let's say Lindy was wrong, and that actually does come from, well, let's say Lindy was right, and it does come from the PA system. We're not really sounding a siren. What if Joey accidentally drops a hot dog in the siren, but something goes wrong in the sound booth that causes it to look like he's clogged the siren and caused chaos at Geese Memorial Stadium instead?
2: There is
1: no chance
2: that that siren actually makes any sound.
1: But here's what I'm saying. So what if...
2: I understand.
1: What if Chestnut, it's like a mirage or something. Not a mirage. Yeah, a mirage.
2: Yeah.
1: Yeah, it looks like he's caused it, but he didn't really cause it. It's really you, framed. Cooper, up in the press box.
2: I'm just going as a fan today.
1: You're not going to go to the press box?
2: I'm not.
1: No, you're going to sweat it out, baby?
2: Mm-hmm. I'm excited.
1: Are you taking your girlfriend with you?
2: No, she doesn't go here.
1: She only goes where it's Arctic. You only take her to games where it's freezing outside.
2: Yeah, exactly.
1: Okay. Too hot for that.
0: She's like, Coop, I'd love to go to this game. It's going to be like 72 degrees.
1: No!
2: We were at the PCA walk-off game. That was nice weather.
0: Yeah, the fight game.
1: Mm-hmm. Fight game, yeah.
0: Hey, you know, also, so we were, this was off the air conversation. Luke, my guy that I was eating with, and knows you, he was at that game too, sitting literally right next to the fight. He got a video of the whole thing.
2: That's crazy.
0: I'm going to have him send it to me.
1: There was another fight in the bleachers a couple nights ago. My friend Shelly went to the game. She's like, she texted me, first and last time I'll ever sit in the bleachers. I'm like, why? She goes, too many drunk bros and they're all fighting again. I was like, ah. Yeah.
2: Bleachers are fun.
0: I've reached the age where I don't think I can do the bleachers.
2: Why?
0: Like, more just
1: it's
0: not
1: hot.
0: Even
1: it's
0: atmosphere.
1: Really hot in the bleachers.
0: Comfortability.
1: And crowded, yeah.
0: Like, the bleacher seats at Geese, I'm like, my back hurts, man.
1: Yeah.
0: I need a back.
1: It's like,
0: I need a back.
1: Okay, so concert brain for me, it's like, I still have that one friend who's like, no, man, let's sit on the lawn, or no, let's get pit tickets. Like, no, I'm going to sit in a chair. I'm old enough, and we have enough income now. That if I want to buy a seat for a concert,
0: so
1: I'm going to
0: buy
1: a seat.
2: I didn't know you guys lost it.
0: You got to have it at first.
1: Oh,
0: that's
1: man.
0: I've never been a Bleacher fan.
1: I never lost it.
0: I'm going to tell you right now, the first road game I ever went to, 1999, Illinois at Louisville, Papa John's Stadium. And they had like movie theater style. Like they were seat backs with armrests and you sat down in them. And I thought I had reached some form of heaven. Yeah. I was like, I didn't even know you could do this in sports.
1: Yeah.
0: I didn't know you could have backs to your seat. And since that moment, I was like, I'm really, honestly, dude, I'm only in it for the backs.
1: I think I told you this story last year. My son, so this is right when basketball season started. And, yeah, it was in November. Basketball season had just kind of kicked off. Football season's wrapping up. Do you remember we had that really nice day in November where it was like sunny and 72? I think it was Illinois and
0: Maryland.
1: And Maryland, yeah, okay. So a few days before that, my son went to a game at State Farm Center with his buddies. It was his friend's birthday, and the dad did it upright. He got him in the suite with the all-you-can-eat food, and they got to go down on the court, and they got to meet Andre and Merck, and they met all the players and stuff and got pictures. It was awesome for him, right? Great experience. Fast forward a week, I take him to the game, the Maryland game, and he's like, these seats are... they're kind of high up, Daddy. I was like, listen, bub, you're in the free section, pal.
0: Yeah.
1: And that hot dog that I just bought you, that actually costs money. You don't get to keep going up and asking for more. Like, his frame of reference is, I can never top what he experienced for his first Illinois game.
0: I have to tell my kids all the time, guys, this isn't normal. Like, what we're doing right now.
1: It's not normal.
0: It's not normal.
1: Yeah.
0: My one of my kids told me the other day, he's like, I wish I wasn't the only poor kid. And it was like,
1: you and my dad would have done if he heard you say that. I find myself saying that every once. You know what? You know what Papa would have done to me if I said that when I was your age? Anyways, 217-359-2255. We are due for a quick break. Alex Chi from Armchair Illini is going to hop on with us, preview tonight's game, Illinois versus UAB, just a couple hours away. That's all next on The Drive.
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4: A little bit. That just wasn't the case in 2025. And look, the quarterback position I feel like is the most prestige at any level of football, high school, college, NFL, and you have to be able to hit on that. Shedeur Sanders left and went to the National Football League. Things were different. At the quarterback position, they played multiple guys, three to be exact, last season for 2025. They're hoping the five-star recruit, Juju Lewis, can be a guy that can anchor things from that position. Mm-hmm. But I'm also excited about transfer from the University of Texas, wide receiver, DeAndre Moore. He's a guy that can go get the football and can be pretty damn good for him. Also, they have a transfer at the wide receiver position, Cam Perry, who came over from Miami of Ohio. And prior to that, he was at Indiana University. He's like a human joystick. Get the football to him, allow him to make plays and be dynamic and all out right. But you're going against a team tonight on national TV and the Georgia Tech Yellow Jackets. And the quarterback on that opposite side, Alberto Mendoza, he's trying to get out of the shadow of his brother, Fernando Mendoza, who won the Heisman, the national championship.
5: The name might ring a bell to some of you. Yes.
4: So he wants to prove that he is a guy that people need to be talking about in college football versus Juju Lewis, who's going to be on the opposite side. So a lot at stake for Colorado this season. And when you look at their team and how it's built, defensively, I'm looking right now at their depth chart. Nothing but transfers across the board.
5: Well, they have 66 transfers.
4: I don't mind that, Aaron, but the thing about getting those transfers, you have to get those guys to jail quickly.
5: Yes. You have a new offensive coordinator.
4: Yes.
5: You have a new defensive coordinator. Look, the Buffs last year, I think they were ranked second to last in run defense in the entire country.
4: You're correct.
5: Like, you can't. As much as you want to make this about flash and about recruiting a five-star quarterback to go there, and that does give me some reason for optimism for them, it's about blocking and tackling when push comes to shove to some degree.
4: The main thing.
5: Yes, and they have to improve. They are not going to win this game tonight if they don't tackle better, first and foremost. And I'm glad, you know, Deion sort of had this tendency at his previous stops or in his early tenure at Colorado, where he would shift blame other places and not necessarily accept it on his own shoulders. One thing I think he has done over the course of the last few months there is say, hey, look, what happened last year is on me. You know, that 3-9 is unacceptable. 1-8 in the conference is unacceptable. Second to worst run defense. Like, some of the basic things, we have to get these hires right, and we have to coach and teach better in order to be a substantive, long-lasting program and not just a place where, you know, Travis Hunter came and transferred, won a Heisman Trophy, and it was like a fun few weeks in Boulder, as opposed to them becoming a power of college football again.
4: So the reason why I feel like a fast start for them is imperative, you look at their first four games. Now, even though you're on the road in this game last year in Boulder, Colorado, remember, it was a one-score loss in which Georgia Tech won. Haynes King did a phenomenal job, and Brett Key was able to take the victory back to Atlanta. But you have this game at Georgia Tech, and then your next game is versus Weber State. Then you have Northwestern and Baylor both on the road. So three of your first four games are on the road.
5: Yep.
4: And DJ Lagway is the quarterback at Baylor. So that's a guy you're going to have to deal with in your own right.
5: It's another coach on the hot seat also.
4: I mean,
5: they're going to be driven to get off to a good start in Baylor for sure. And then you talked about their next two games are at home. Run through those opponents for me.
4: Well, you have number 12 Texas Tech, and then you have number 21 Utah. And here's also the catcher. That next game after those two is at Oklahoma State. I don't know if you, ladies and gentlemen, follow college football extensively, but Drew Mestemaker is the quarterback there.
5: And
4: he can throw it with the best of them.
5: Yes. So I think that, you know, to your point, they've got to win a couple of these road games. What is a good season for Deion look like this year that you think would make you feel like, okay, we're going to continue through the coach prime era at CU? You know, because I really think if he goes 3-9 again, I also just don't know about his health, Harry, like how long and sustainable he's going to be able to do this job at the level that he wants to do it. What does a good year for CU look like?
4: I would say making a bowl game and actually winning that bowl game. Mm. We know they made a bowl game in 2024, but they got throttled by BYU in the Alamo Bowl. But actually making one for 2026 and winning that bowl game, that is a very successful season, in my opinion, for Deion Sanders and the Colorado Buffaloes.
5: 888-ESPN, the number if you want to jump in with us, 888-729-3776. We'll get to your calls momentarily. Why things are going to be different for your team this year in either college or the NFL. But let's ask that question, Harry, about Colorado. A lot is different. I mean, like we talked about 66 transfers on the roster. New offensive coordinator, new defensive coordinator. I mean, Ralphie the Buffalo is still running out onto the field in Boulder. But other than that, there's not much common from what happened last year to this year for CU.
4: Well, I think the thing that sticks out to me is the amount of offensive coordinators that you've had going into year four.
5: Yeah.
4: And it's hard to have that sustainability and also that cohesion if every time these players on offense are turning around and if it's a different voice in their ears. Like you talk about the different and the multiple messaging that you're getting on a consistent basis. Well, that messaging needs to come from one person. That needs to be your offensive coordinator. And I'm interested to see what Marion is going to be able to do coming over and being this OC for the Colorado Buffaloes this season. And you have a young, talented quarterback at your disposal. You have some guys from a wide receiver standpoint. They're starting running back. He transferred from Alabama as well, too. So I'm interested to see what it's going to look like tonight at 8 p.m. on ESPN. And also, you know, can this consistency happen from an offensive standpoint? And then defensively, you got to get stops.
5: Yeah.
4: You have to get stops.
5: Yeah. I obviously, that was a major struggle last year. It was cool to go to Folsom Field. Over the course of the last couple of years. I mean,
4: look, we did College Game Day from there.
5: The Heisman Trophy winner was there. He was playing both ways. Shadur is an absolute superstar. Don't I know it? I'm in Cleveland where he's the most popular athlete, even though he's not the starting quarterback. But I do think some of that shine, or maybe Harry, even all of it, has kind of worn off. And everything that was new about bringing Coach Prime in there into a major school and a major conference and the shift of power of the university and all that. Now, I think all the honeymoon periods, certainly,
4: for Deion Sanders, that eats at Boulder, is over. Deion, though. Yeah. Trust me, it does, because this is someone who has been highly successful at everything that he's done in life. I think when you look at being a father, playing in the NFL, playing in Major League Baseball, winning championships, being the best corner of all time. Like, these things, having success at Jackson State and now going to Colorado and having that success for just 1 year and then not success for 2 years, like, you say to yourself and you challenge yourself as a head coach and also as a guy that's a competitor to say, hey, we got to get this turned around. We have to start moving in the right direction as a program. And I can assure you that's something that he thinks about when he's by himself with his coaching staff and also other people around him.
5: He's an incredible personality and a culture changer for sure. I just don't know that I'm overly convinced that he's a great football coach on Saturdays or in this case on Thursday nights. And I think that's one of the things, Harry, that he is out to prove still to me. You know, he can convince guys to come places and he's still – incredibly, he hadn't taken a snap in the NFL, Harry, in 20 years, and he still moves the needle with 17-year-old kids the way no other athlete from that era does.
4: Like, you know what? To your point, though, I'm going through my baseball cards, football cards, basketball cards, wrestling cards, all the stuff that hockey cards not too long ago. And when I came across Deion Sanders' baseball cards and football cards, and every uniform that he played in, Falcons, Braves, Reds, Cowboys, 49ers, all of it. When I came across those cards, the first thing I did was like, oh, man.
5: Yeah.
4: I got to separate this from the others.
5: Right.
4: I got to hard case these cards versus others.
5: Right.
4: And that's me as a 41-year-old. That's how I feel about when I see a card of Deion Sanders.
5: Yes.
4: Because he means that much to athletics.
5: And I think that still, like, our kids' generation, Harry, feels that same way about him. And I think it's a fair question to ask, is he a really good football coach? I would never question his ability as a player, his incredible athleticism, how magnetic a personality he is. I think now this year comes down to whether he can be a really good coach and get a team.
4: I agree with that.
5: That may not be as the most talented team, may not have a guy playing two ways, Heisman winner, second overall pick in the draft. Can he help that team not go, you know, 9-3, but can they go, you know, win 6-7 games and get themselves to a bowl game, like you said, and maybe win that bowl game. 888-SAY-ESPN is our number, 888-729-3776. Are you ready to take it to the next level? Unleash the beast this college tailgate season with Monster Energy. Tear into a can of the meanest energy drink on the planet. Monster Energy, unleash the beast. 888-SAY-ESPN is our number. Keith in Georgia joins us on Freddie and Harry on ESPN Radio and the ESPN app. What's up, Keith?
6: What's going on, guys? Harry, my guy, diehard Falcons fan my whole life. Love watching you on ESPN every morning with Greeny. Love watching you on First Take. The originator of That Boy Bad, I got to give you all the props. He was in Louisville, big fan. In Atlanta, big fan. Hated when you went to Tennessee, but I still followed you. All that being said, I just want your take. Diehard Falcons fan, on paper, our offense is amazing. Defense is solid. Between Olbrich, the fancy, you know, offense, defense, I don't know about Reese a whole lot. But my thing is, you're on the outside. You got the inside sources between Tua and, you know, with Rush and,
5: Penix.
6: I just wanted your thoughts on what you see and what you're hearing inside the camp, because I feel like as long as we manage the ball, I don't see how it's going to be hard to beat us. I see this as a potential playoff team, not just a hope and a prayer, but like a legitimate playoff threat as long as we don't turn the ball over. I don't see how it can be wrong.
4: I'll say for me personally, like if I had my pick and who I want to be the quarterback, it would be Michael Penix Jr. And it's because he can unlock different things within the skill position players that I feel like Tua is hampered with. And that's pushing the football down the field, making every single throw. And there were a few days I was at practice, and Michael Penix Jr. made a handful of throws. And I said to myself, only a handful of quarterbacks can actually make these throws in the NFL currently right now.
5: Is he healthy enough to play, Harry?
4: Here's the thing I would say. If we see Tua be named the starting quarterback, then that means something is still going on with Michael Penix Jr.
5: Health. And I think he'll be the quarterback this year if he is able to stay healthy. 888-SAY-ESPN, 888-729-3776. All right, up next, we'll find out who believes Lincoln Riley has the most pressure of any coach in college football this year. Is it good take or hot take? We play on Freddie and Harry next.
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0: The Browns quarterback is in college right now. That's the best take.
1: Okay. I don't disagree. It's a Browns quarterback take, so by its very nature,
0: spent so much time talking about the Browns quarterback. Neither one of these guys is going to be the starter for 2027.
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15: I'm Christine Lisi. About a month after the blockbuster trade at Major League Baseball's deadline that sent him to Boston, catcher Adley Rutschman back in Baltimore tonight for the first time in a series opener between two teams in the thick of the AL wildcard race. Rutschman homered in the top of the first. The Orioles answered in the bottom of that inning. Red Sox and Orioles knotted up at one, top of the third inning. Pete Crow Armstrong has just hit his 39th home run of the season, a two-run blast. Cubs leading the Major League leading Brewers 2-0 bottom third. Herberto Hernandez, a solo homer off Michael Wacha. Marlins with a 1-0 lead on the Royals, top of the second inning. Astros won a matchup of AL division leaders, 6-2 over the White Sox. Houston's got a 2.5-game lead on Texas in the AL West. Chicago still leads the AL Central by 3 on Cleveland. Guardians lost to the Blue Jays 6-3. Toronto moving within a half game of Cleveland for the final AL wildcard spot. Pirates got by the Giants 5-2, so they stay on the fringe of the NL wildcard race. After missing the last 2 months with a left ring finger issue, shortstop